0: A new report by the Productivity Commission found just one of the 19 targets has been met and only three others are on track. Four have gotten worse. They are adult imprisonment, childhood development, out-of-home care and suicide. The National Commissioner for Aboriginal and Torres Strait Islander Children and Young People, Sue Ann Hunter, told the ABC early intervention is vital to closing the gap.
1: That's funding our organisations, and we need self-determination. We know what works for our families, and we've seen it in preschool attendance. That's the blueprint. If we follow the self-determination, the investing, then we know we actually get really good outcomes, and the dial will move, particularly for our youth.
0: Victoria's Premier will today deliver a formal apology to victim survivors of child sexual abuse in public schools. A review found historic child sexual abuse occurred in more than 400 Victorian government schools. Most victim survivors were male and were 12 years old or younger when they were abused. The state government says the apology recognises the impacts of child sexual abuse on victim survivors, their families and affected school communities. Speaking this morning ahead of the apology, Ben Carroll acknowledged the ongoing trauma.
2: I want to say today's apology is not an ending. It's a start. It's a start for meaningful change, meaningful action, and reform.
0: A new Centre of Excellence for Alzheimer's disease will enable earlier and more accurate detection. Shannon Kirkwood has more details.
3: Confirming a diagnosis of Alzheimer's disease could soon be as simple as getting a blood test. The new method works by detecting the two proteins associated with Alzheimer's disease, which begin to accumulate in the brain decades before symptoms develop. It's already been approved by the Therapeutic Goods Administration. The Asia Pacific Centre of Excellence for Alzheimer's Disease Diagnosis, which will be opened by the Federal Health Minister today, will be able to run the test in just 18 minutes. Dementia is now the leading cause of death in Australia. An estimated 446,500 Australians are living with Alzheimer's.
0: The Royal Commission on Anti-Semitism and Social Cohesion will today examine education and training. The Special Envoy to Combat Anti-Semitism, Gillian Siegel, is among those listed to front the inquiry today. Last year, she called for coordinated Holocaust and anti-Semitism education in schools across the country. Australians' trust of each other has hit a new low. A poll by the Australian National University conducted last month shows average life satisfaction has dropped to the lowest level since 2023. Interpersonal trust fell to 5.32 out of 10. That's below levels recorded during COVID lockdowns. Turning to sport, Australia has finished the swimming events at the Commonwealth Games with a record 36 gold medals. Nine were added this morning. Kai Taylor won the men's 200-metre freestyle. Kyle Chalmers and Ben Armbruster tied in the men's 50-metre butterfly. Meg Harris took out the women's 50-metre freestyle. Lakeisha Patterson, the women's S9 100-metre freestyle. Brittany Castelluzzo won the women's 200-metre butterfly. Sam Short claimed the men's 1500-metre freestyle. And Australia won both the men's and women's 4x100-metre medley relays. Australia also won gold in the men's wheelchair basketball and the women's 3x3 basketball.
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Carol Gibbons and the Savoy Hotel Orpheans there with Harry Bentley on the vocals, and he was also playing the drums, Better Think Twice. 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And today we're celebrating that a little while back it was International Cake Day, so a few songs about cakes. I didn't have that many, so there's a whole lot of other people just thrown in for the fun of it. I also discovered that not only is there an International Cake Day in July, there's also one in November. So there we go, you can do it twice a year. Anyway, here's Count Basie and his orchestra with Louisiana.

Another track there by Carol Gibbons with his Savoy Hotel Orpheans, I'm Gonna Get Lit Up When the Lights Go Up in London. And he was the vocalist there, so Carol Gibbons on the vocals for us. Count Basie and his orchestra before that, from an album in the Jazz Great series, a compilation of Count Basie's work called Jive at Five. That was Louisiana, and that was recorded in 1940.

Helping us to mark International Cake Day that happened a week or so ago, that was The Four Cliffs, I Like Pie, I Like Cake, from a double album called The Human Orchestra. And Ambrose and his orchestra was before that with Rita Shaw on the vocals, I'll Be Seeing You. That was recorded in 1938. You're listening to Down Memory Lane, a program brought to you by the Community Radio Network. My name is Streamer, and I'm bringing you music from the first half of the 20th century. Thank you.

Two Left Feet. That was Ralph Gordon and his orchestra. I really don't know much about Ralph Gordon, but I do know that these are the titles of some of the other tracks that he's recorded. Fun in a Boiler Factory, 12 O'Clock in Jalopy, Two Left Feet and Arabian Nightmare. Well, that might be interesting to track down some of those. And before that, Jack Payne and his BBC Dance Orchestra with the vocals by Jack Payne, Bob Busby and Bob Manning, Do Something from 1929. Here's a track called Pound Cake.

0: The Benny Goodman Quartet. That's Benny Goodman, Teddy Wilson, Gene Krupa and Lionel Hampton stomping at the Savoy, the 1936 version of it. And before that we heard Count Basie and his orchestra, Pound Cake from 1939. Well, next up we have another cake song for you. This is a silly song, but not the official silly song.
1: My friend Jonesy, he got married just the other night. I hear he's a man who has an awful appetite. Well, his wife went to cooking school but only learned to bake. He must pick about his meal. She says, John, for goodness sake, just cut yourself a piece of cake
2: and make yourself at home.
1: I'm sorry that I can't cook steak,
2: but cake is so high tone.
1: You'll get corns and bunions
2: from eating Spanish onions.
1: So

0: Once a week at Jonesy's house, the poker players meet. After playing cards, I'll bet that they all want to eat. One more deal and then we'll eat, they hear his wifey say. They expect a lovely spread, but almost pass away when she says, cut yourself a piece of cake
1: and make yourself at home.
0: I'm sorry that I can't cook steak,
1: but take it so high tone.
0: Every

0: other night and said I've lost my job. He said he couldn't pay the rent unless some bank he robbed. The landlord said he'd call that night because the rent was due. Jones's wife said, I'll fix him. She knew what to do. She told him, cut yourself a piece of cake
1: and make yourself at home.
0: I'm sorry that I can't cook steak,
1: but take your saw high tone. You saw

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1: A man jumped in the river.
0: So cut yourself a piece of cake and make yourself at home. There's apple cake.
1: And orange cake.
0: And angel cake.
1: And chocolate cake.
0: And raisin cake.
1: And nutty cake.
0: So cut yourself a piece of cake and make yourself at home.
2: 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Well, it's half an hour into the show, which means it's time for our Silly Song with Streamer, and today we're celebrating International Cake Day, so we're going to have a song. If I knew you were coming, I'd have baked a cake.
3: Now, son, here, come here a minute and grab the end of this carpet. We're going to roll out the welcome mat for your Uncle Bob Hope.
4: Bob?
3: John Trotter, here's a very nice arrangement of If I Knew You Were Coming, I'd have baked a cake. Just to show you that I'm your pal, and I'm an old piggy, I want to hog things around this trap, I'm going to let you sing it with me.
4: That doesn't prove anything, but if I... I don't think you'd cut me into a song. This is my night!

0: heard you. Never heard you in such wonderful voice, Rob. You're never better. I thought it.
1: Bing Crosby there, clowning around with Bob Hope, and they had John Scott Trotter and his orchestra giving them the music. There was also an unidentified vocal group giving them great backing vocals. If I knew you were coming, I'd have baked a cake. And that was our official silly song with Streamo on Down Memory Lane today. And when I saw it was International Cake Day, because I plan the shows, or rather I decide on the themes of the shows quite a way ahead, I think, well, that sounds like a good idea. I've got plenty of songs about cakes, and then discovered that I didn't. Anyway, I've scraped them all together. But what I have done is decided that you can have songs about pies as well. So our next track here is another silly song, the Blue Rockets Orchestra with Eric Tan on the vocals.
2: Come on, Bill, dinner.
3: You wouldn't be in such a hurry if you knew what for dinner. Sergeant Knox in charge of the mess today, so you know what to expect.
2: Oh, what's that?
3: Cold shoulder and hot tongue.
2: God, you're a moaner. The army food's good. It has to be. Don't forget the army marches on its stomach.
3: I know that. Mine's the one they've been using.
2: Huh. You don't know what's good for you. Well, here we are. And oh boy, does the food look beautiful.
3: Of course the food looks beautiful. The cook used to be an actor.
2: What's that got to do with it?
3: Well, he uses makeup instead of cooking fat.
2: Well, it still looks good to me.
3: Oh, yeah? You wait until you eat the bread pudding.
2: What's wrong with it?
3: Well, I was one of the fatigue party that helped the cook lift it out the oven. Here, look out. Here comes the sarge.
4: Oh, so it's you again, Smith. Did you join the army to serve your country or complain about the food?
3: To serve my country, Sarge, not to eat it.
4: Oh, well, perhaps you can suggest some improvements.
3: Yes, Sarge. If I had my way, I'd have 6 meals a day.
4: 6 meals a day? I thought you said you didn't like the army food.
3: Neither do I. But you've got to get rid of the beans somehow.
4: Well, if you're not satisfied, perhaps you'd like me to write to the Savoy and arrange for a nice 6-course luncheon.
3: No, Sarge, just write to me mother.
4: Write to your mother? Well, what shall I say?

from a double album called 50 Hits of the War Years, which has turned out to be amazingly useful. Quite often those sorts of albums get them home and you think, oh, I've got 50% of those songs already. But yeah, it's got some good tracks on it. 50 Hits from the War Years, and that was the Blue Rockets Orchestra with Eric Tan on the vocals. Ma, I Miss Your Apple Pie, and they recorded that in 1942. Well, this is Down Memory Lane. It's a program brought to you by the Community Radio Network. I bring you music from the first half of the 20th century, and my name is Streamer, and today we're celebrating that a week or so ago it was International Cake Day. This has nothing to do with cakes, this next track, but it is one of those tracks I thought, oh, that might be nice to hear today. We've got the Lester Young Quartet, and it's featuring Count Basie on the piano.

Another track from Carol Gibbons and the Savoy Hotel Orpheans. This time it was Ann Lenner on the vocals, "The Moon Got in My Eyes." Now, I started to read up about Ann Lenner a few days ago, and it's the names that actually started to amuse me. Lenner was born Violet Green. Her father was Arthur Green, a variety performer who adopted the stage name Tom Lenner, and he toured with his wife Florence Wright. Lenner had five sisters: Florence, who became Judy Shirley, Maidie, Ida, Rosa, who used the stage name Sally Rose, and Ivy, who became Shirley Lenner. Here we are. So everyone's changing their names. Have to remember who was called what. And before that, Ann Lenner singing with Carol Gibbons, we had Lester Young Quartet, and that featured Count Basie on the piano. And that was a track called Blue Lester, recorded in 1944. Well, here is the last cake song of the program. This is Cheesecake. Name Shirley Lenner. Here we are. So everyone's changing their names. Have to remember who was called what. And before that, Ann Lenner singing with Carol Gibbons, we had Lester Young Quartet, and that featured Count Basie on the piano. And that was a track called Blue Lester, recorded in

Gone with What Draft, and that was recorded in 1941. It was Benny Goodman and his sextet, and it featured Count Basie on the piano. It's interesting, Count Basie turned up in the Lester Young Quartet too, didn't he? Yeah, that was 1941. And before that, something from either 1940 or 41, Cheesecake. Will Hudson and his orchestra came from a great album called Swing Era Big Bands. Well, it's almost the end of the show. You've been listening to Down Memory Lane, brought to you by the Community Radio Network, and my name is Streamer. To take us to the end of the show, we've got a track by Glenn Miller and his orchestra, Slip Horn Jive from 1939. Next week, I'll have Frank Sinatra with Tommy Dorsey and his orchestra, celebrating a recording that they made, and more people from various compilation albums. You can get in touch with me, streamer88.5@gmail.com. I would really love to hear from you. And if you don't want to email me, please get in touch with me via the radio station that you're listening to now. I hope you've enjoyed today's show with the Cake tracks. And here's Slip Horn Jive for you. Thanks for listening.

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1: National Radio News.
2: Good morning, I'm Laura Devoy. The federal government has welcomed progress on closing the gap but says there is much more work to be done. A new report by the Productivity Commission found just one of the 19 targets has been met, that is preschool enrolment. Another two are on track, employment and land mass and sea areas subject to legal rights and interests. Others are improving but not on track, some haven't changed and some have worsened. The Federal Minister for Indigenous Australians, Malandiri McCarthy, told the ABC shared power with First Nations organisations is key.
3: We must ensure across the country that Aboriginal community control organisations are very much in control and supported. When we see these results in terms of preschool enrolment, it's because of the Aboriginal community controlled sector being very much at the table.
2: The Queensland Government has accepted 48 of 52 recommendations of the Commission of Inquiry into the state's child safety system. The final report, handed down last month, found serious failures and gross overrepresentation of Indigenous children. In a statement, the state government said its response includes five key areas of focus, including early intervention, pathways to stable relationships and permanent homes, and streamlining child litigation proceedings. Authorities say three people who died in a house fire in Sydney's southwest overnight were believed to be the occupants of the home. Emergency services were called to a property in Wiley Park just before 10 p.m. to reports of a fire. The bodies of three people were located in a granny flat after the blaze was extinguished. Fire Rescue New South Wales Commissioner Jeremy Futrell described the incident as a tragedy.
4: It is devastating for the family of those people that have been lost last night. It has a severe impact on the surrounding neighbourhood and the community in this area, and also provides an impact on the firefighters and the other emergency responders who attended the scene.
2: The cause of the fire is not yet known. An environmental advocacy organisation says every increase in population adds pressure on an overloaded continent. Sustainable Population Australia is warning on this Earth Overshoot Day, Australia is living well beyond its resource capacity. It's the date when humanity's demand for ecological resources and services exceeds what the Earth can regenerate in its entire calendar year. SBA National President Peter Strawn explains what the date means metaphorically.
5: Humans will have eaten all the fruit and be required to eat the trees. Sustainable Population Australia advocates for a stable population nationally and globally so that we can live within limits.
2: And Tasmania's Clarence City Council has revealed it spent $31,500 looking after Neil the seal during his last stay in Hobart. The southern elephant seal recently spent 15 nights at Seven Mile Beach. The council says most of the money was spent on staffing and labour, with 144 overtime hours required during Neil's stay. Australia has surpassed 100 medals won at the Commonwealth Games. Shannon Kirkwood has more.
6: Australia added another 11 gold medals to its haul overnight, nine of which came in the pool. Kai Taylor, Kyle Chalmers, Ben Armbruster, Meg Harris, Lakeisha Patterson, Brittany Castelluzzo and Sam Short won individual gold, while Australia won both the men's and women's 4x100m medley relays. Australia also won gold in the men's wheelchair basketball and the women's 3x3 basketball. While the swimming has now wrapped up, more medals are still on offer in other events. At the end of day six, Australia is well on top of the medal table with 47 gold medals, 21 silver and 35 bronze.
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0: Experience the sounds of Voice FM, the finest selection of amazing music in the whole of Ballarat. 99.9 megahertz. Come on, children, let's have a revolution.

Hello, and welcome to Meet Me at the Movies. I'm Maggie Morgan, and I'm glad to have your company. And on my program today, I'm going to take you to the moon and back. We're in the midst of a moon rush. A growing number of countries and companies have the lunar surface in their sights in a race for resources and space dominance. And we're entering the third space age, bringing a fresh energy not seen since the days of the Apollo program, and for the first time with private companies rather than governments leading the charge. There are plans to create a lunar gateway, a station orbiting the moon, providing communication, laboratories, and accommodation hubs for astronauts. Yep, we've sure come a long way since the 20th of July 1969. So on my program today, I'm going to play my Apollo special. I'll also talk about other historic space events that took place from 1969, and weaved through these stories, I'll be playing some iconic music tracks as well as soundtracks from the 2018 movie Apollo 13, directed by Ron Howard and starring Tom Hanks. This is The Race into Space.

0: In 1961, the Soviet Union launched the first man into space. And in the same year, astronaut Alan Shepard became the first American in space with a suborbital flight aboard the Mercury capsule Freedom 7. Following this, President Kennedy announced during a speech in May 1961 that the race into space had begun.
1: I believe that this nation should commit itself to achieving the goal before this decade is out of landing a man on the moon and returning him safely to the Earth. No single space project in this period will be more impressive to mankind or more important for the long-range exploration of space, and none will be so difficult or expensive to accomplish. We propose to accelerate the development of the appropriate lunar spacecraft. We propose to develop alternate liquid and solid fuel boosters, much larger than any now being developed, until certain which is superior. We propose additional funds for other engine development and for unmanned exploration, explorations which are particularly important for one purpose which this nation will never overlook, the survival of the man who first makes this daring flight. But in a very real sense, it will not be one man going to the moon. If we make this judgment affirmatively, it will be an entire nation, for all of us must work to put him there.
0: NASA's first high-profile program was Project Mercury, an effort to learn if humans could survive in space. This was then followed by Project Gemini, which helped NASA get ready for the Apollo moon landings. Project Gemini had four main goals: to test an astronaut's ability to fly long-duration missions, up to 2 weeks in space, to understand how spacecraft could rendezvous and dock in orbit around the Earth and the Moon, to perfect re-entry and landing methods, and to further understand the effects of longer space flights on astronauts. So from 1961, dominance in the skies became more important than land battles. It was a way to prove unchallenged superiority to the entire world.
2: 10, 9, 8, 7, 6, 5, 4, 3, 2, we have ignition. Commit liftoff. We have liftoff.
0: But not all launches went to plan. One of the worst tragedies in the history of spaceflight occurred on January 27, 1967, when the crew of Gus Grissom, Ed White and Roger Chaffee were killed in a fire in the Apollo command module during a pre-flight test at Cape Canaveral. The tragedy occurred as the trio were preparing for the first manned Apollo flight. The crew entered the command module at around 1 p.m. There was a bad smell which put the rehearsal countdown on hold, but was later found to be unrelated to the event. Then at 6:31 p.m, cries began. "We have a fire in the cockpit." Those watching on a video feed saw Ed White appear to reach the handle of the hatch. The command module then ruptured, according to NASA, and flames and gas spilled out. It took personnel about 5 minutes to open all the hatches in the capsule, and once they could get inside, they could barely see anything at all.

0: Following the Apollo 1 tragedy, and in the same year the death of a Soviet cosmonaut whose spacecraft's re-entry parachute failed, both countries' space programs halted flights for a year. In the wake of the Apollo fire and investigation, changes took place to ensure that this horrific accident never happened again, such as the capsule's hatch was replaced with one that would open outward quickly, and the cabin atmosphere during pre-launch testing was no longer 100% oxygen, but rather a mixture of oxygen and nitrogen. And you've been listening to Maggie Morgan from Meet Me at the Movies, and I hope you're enjoying the stories and music from my program, The Race into Space.
1: Apollo 11, this is Houston. You are go for TLI. Over.
2: Apollo 11, thank you.
1: Roger out.
0: 8 days, 3 hours, 18 minutes and 35 seconds. That is the total duration of the most important and celebrated space mission ever flown, Apollo 11, when humans first set foot on the moon. It was a journey that changed the way we think about our place in the universe, but we only saw a fraction of what happened, a handful of iconic stills and a few precious hours of movie footage. Those who are alive at the time to experience this event, and I can count myself in that, can most likely, even 50 years later, tell you exactly where they were at the time. Many will tell you they were sitting in their living room, watching on a black and white TV, listening intently to the reporting of Walter Cronkite. The astronauts Neil Armstrong, Edward Buzz Aldrin and Michael Collins have just blasted off, sitting atop a rocket that contains enough propellant to blow them to kingdom come if anything goes wrong, and there was every chance it would. They are 36 miles above the Earth as the escape tower jettisons their last chance to abort the mission before entering Earth's orbit. And yet, here they are, joking about being able to see out of the windows for the first time. These are some very cool customers indeed. I know you.

0: When Neil Armstrong and Buzz Aldrin stepped onto the surface of the moon, the entire world was watching. Every person captivated and inspired, regardless of nationality, ethnicity, income, or gender. And astonishingly, what Armstrong's first words on the moon were going to be were unknown to anyone up until the moment he said them. Despite being asked what he would say innumerable times in the run-up to the mission, as these words would be the most famous words ever uttered by a human being, Armstrong always insisted that he had no idea what he would say and that something would come to him at the moment of his first step. And something did.
1: Okay, Neil, we can see you coming down the ladder now.
2: Okay.
1: I'm at the foot of the ladder. The LAM footbeds are only depressed in the surface about 1 or 2 inches. It's almost like a powder.
3: Armstrong is on the moon. Neil Armstrong, 38-year-old American, standing on the surface of the moon on this July 20th, 1969.
1: It's one small step for man, one giant leap for mankind.
3: His quote was, "That's one small step for man, one giant leap for mankind."

0: By 1970, the space program had become rather humdrum. The previous year had witnessed Apollo 11's historic first moon landing, and by early 1970, NASA's run of success had turned much of the nation complacent. Many wondered whether fixing problems on Earth demanded more attention than exploring the moon. And it was in this climate that Apollo 13 set off on April 11 in 1970 for the third lunar landing, its mission devoted largely to science.
1: Apollo 13 flight controllers, listen up. Give me a go, no go for launch. Booster.
2: Go.
1: Retro.
3: Go.
1: Fido.
4: We're go flight.
1: Guidance.
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1: Procedures.
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1: Inco.
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12: We're go flight.
1: Launch control, this is Houston. We are go for
0: Jim
1: launch.
0: Jim Lovell served as Apollo 13's commander. This was his fourth trip into space, and he was joined by a pair of rookies, Command Module Pilot Jack Swigert and Lunar Module Pilot Fred Hayes.
13: Okay, good evening, America, and welcome aboard Apollo 13. I'm Jim Lovell, and we're broadcasting to you tonight from an altitude of almost 200,000 miles away from the face of the Earth, and we have a pretty good show in store for you tonight.
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0: at 55 hours and 46 minutes as the crew finished a 49-minute TV broadcast showing how comfortably they lived and worked in weightlessness, Lovell said, "This is the crew of Apollo 13 wishing everybody there a nice evening, and we're just about ready to close out our inspection of Aquarius and get back for a pleasant evening in Odyssey. Good night." 9 minutes later, oxygen tank number 2 blew up, causing the number 1 tank to also fail. The command module's normal supply of electricity, light and water was lost, and they were about 200,000 miles from Earth.
1: Ecom TNC, these guys are talking about bangs and shimmies up there. It doesn't sound like instrumentation to me.
2: Houston, we are venting something out into space.
3: I can see it outside of window 1 right now. It's definitely a gas of some sort.
2: It's got to be the oxygen.
0: At 1 hour 29 seconds after the bang, a ground flight support crew said, "Oxygen is slowly going to zero, and we are starting to think about the Lunar Module lifeboat." Ground controllers in Houston faced a formidable task. Completely new procedures had to be written and tested in the simulator before being passed up to the crew. The navigation problem had to be solved, and it was essentially how, when, and what altitude to burn the Lunar Module descent engine so as to provide a quick return home.
4: "This doesn't work. We're not going to have enough power left to get home."
5: "Fredo, how long does it take to power up the LEM?"
6: 3 hours by the checklist.
5: "We don't have that much time.

0: We got the parachute situation, the heat shield, the angle of the trajectory, and the typhoon. There's just so many variables. I'm a little
1: lost. I know what the problems are, Henry. This could be the worst disaster NASA's ever experienced.
2: With all due respect, sir, I believe this is going to be our finest hour.
3: Expect entry interface in 45 seconds.
4: Gentlemen, it's been a privilege flying.
5: In spite of the hardships caused by limited power, loss of cabin heat, and the critical need to improvise the carbon dioxide removal system, the crew returned safely to Earth on April 17, 1970. Thought the actual mission was a failure, it was referred to as NASA's finest hour. Missions continued with Apollo 14 that same year and Apollo 15 in the summer of 1971. These contributed much to NASA's space research. However, with budget cuts, Apollo 16 and 17 ended the Apollo legacy in 1972.

0: And you've been listening to Maggie Morgan from Meet Me at the Movies. And I hope you're enjoying the music and the stories from my annual Race into Space program.
1: Many successful missions occurred for NASA during the 1970s, such as in 1975, when the US and the Soviet Union together joined forces to create the first international piloted space mission named the Apollo-Soyuz mission. Then in 1986, disaster struck.
2: Ladies and gentlemen, I'd planned to speak to you tonight to report on the State of the Union. But the events of earlier today have led me to change those plans. Today is a day for mourning and remembering. Nancy and I are pained to the core by the tragedy of the Shuttle Challenger. We know we share this pain with all of the people of our country. This is truly a national loss. 19 years ago, almost to the day, we lost three astronauts in a terrible accident on the ground. But we've never lost an astronaut in flight. We've never had a tragedy like this. And perhaps we've forgotten the courage it took for the crew of the shuttle. But they, the Challenger 7, were aware of the dangers, but overcame them and did their jobs brilliantly. We mourn seven heroes: Michael Smith, Dick Scobee, Judith Resnick, Ronald McNair, Ellison Onizuka, Gregory Jarvis, and Krista McAuliffe.
1: On the night before Challenger's launch, Central Florida was swept by a severe cold wave that deposited thick ice on the launch pad. But this didn't stop Mission Control telling Scobee, "Challenger, go with throttle up." And seconds later, the vehicle disappeared in an explosion just 73 seconds after liftoff at an altitude of 14,000 metres. Tapes salvaged from the wreckage showed that the instant before breakup, Smith said, "Uh-oh," but nothing else was heard. She passed.

The immediate cause of the Challenger accident was suspected within days and was fully established within a few weeks. The severe cold reduced the resiliency of two rubber O-rings that sealed the joint between the two lower segments of the right-hand solid rocket booster. The Challenger disaster was the first major shuttle accident.

0: shadow.
1: The battle of the race into space continued between the Soviet Union and USA, and in 2000, they came together as the American and Russian crew begins living aboard the International Space Station. Then, on February 1st, 2003, another disaster.
2: My fellow Americans, this day has brought terrible news and great sadness to our country. At 9 o'clock this morning, Mission Control in Houston lost contact with our space shuttle Columbia. A short time later, debris was seen falling from the skies above Texas. The Columbia's lost. There are no survivors. On board was a crew of seven: Colonel Rick Husband, Lieutenant Colonel Michael Anderson, Commander Laurel Clark, Captain David Brown, Commander William McCool, Dr. Kulpna Shavla, and Ilan Ramon.
1: About 82 seconds after Columbia left the ground, a piece of foam fell from a bipod ramp that was part of a structure that attached the external tank to the shuttle. No inspection was made, and so after completing their scientific experiments mission, the landing mission proceeded without further inspection. It was later found that a hole in the left wing allowed atmospheric gases to bleed into the shuttle as it went through its fiery re-entry, leading to the loss of the sensors and eventually Columbia itself and the astronauts inside. The space shuttle program was retired in August 2011 after 135 missions, mainly due to the cost. Getting to the moon was seen ironically as astronomical. Over the many missions into space, Apollo astronauts snapped photos of the Earth from afar that are credited with helping propel the environmental movement in the 1970s. What the Apollo program did was convert the moon from an object of fascination to a place we could explore. China!

from afar that are credited with helping propel the environmental movement in the 1970s. What the Apollo program did was convert the moon from an object of fascination to a place we could explore. China!

0: In high school, Australian Catherine Bennell-Pegg was asked to write down three careers she aspired to pursue. She only wrote down one response: astronaut. At the age of 39 and after 13 months of training with the European Space Agency in Germany, Catherine graduated with five other peers as astronauts. It makes her the first qualified astronaut under the Australian flag. She said, "I always dreamed of being an astronaut. When I was young, it was for the adventure. But after more than a decade working in space, it's now because I know the role it plays in tackling real-world problems and developing new knowledge that can benefit our society, environment, and science. I want to use this experience to open doors for Australia and show all Australians they too can reach for the stars."
1: For me, I'd say being an astronaut's the culmination of a lifelong dream. I grew up on the northern beaches of Sydney, where the sky was very clear with stars, and I love looking up at the sky. And when I learned that, you know, stars weren't just pinpricks of light, but could be entire galaxies or planets, other worlds, that just expanded my whole scale of the universe in my child's mind. Being selected as Australia's first astronaut candidate, I would consider to be my greatest career achievement. It's an absolute thrill. Part of the driving force is wanting to help create concrete steps forward in human knowledge and discovery. I think I was drawn to space for the adventure and the exploration, and that still really excites me. But as I've developed my career in the field, I've also learned to really enjoy it and value it for the scientific discoveries it creates. In space, you have labs where you can do really groundbreaking medical research or develop new materials or processes that help us with sustainable systems. You know, space is an eye in the sky from which you can see all these phenomena around the world and help contribute to global challenges like climate change. What originally motivated me was a sense of adventure and wanting to leave a legacy. And then as I grew up, it was about that contributing back through the use of space. Throughout my whole career, I've almost always been in the minority as a woman. It hasn't held me back at all. That being said, in space there is a diversity challenge, like there is in most STEM fields. In Australia, only 27% of the STEM workforce today are women. Less than 10% of astronauts globally to date have been women. And that's a problem beyond the individual level. It's a problem at the societal level, because in order to progress and achieve new breakthroughs as a nation, as a world, we need to have diverse thought and creativity. And that comes through having more representation. The exciting thing is that the landscape for having a space career in Australia is broadening rapidly. The other day, we got our blue flight suits and I had an Australian flag patch on mine, and it was quite emotional because, you know, even seeing that and knowing that this opportunity could accelerate opportunities for other Australians to be involved in human spaceflight, I could retire happily.

0: astronauts feel the overview effect, which is where they look back at the Earth and realize we are one humanity. At night, they look into the light that bends around the horizon, a thin blue line of air within which all life as we know it has existed, all of humanity has developed, where all of life's events and problems and excitements are all happening right now, and they are overwhelmed by how fragile this world really is. Life feels fleeting, yet this perspective also fills them with a sense of boundless possibility. Astronauts return to Earth compelled to protect it, to understand it, to nurture it. And we, all of us, have our part to play in this.
1: NASA is advancing their plans for a permanent human presence on the Moon through its Artemis program. After the success of the uncrewed Artemis 1 mission in 2022 and the crewed Artemis 2 lunar flyby in early 2026, Artemis 4 is planned for early 2028, marking the first human landing since 1972. Four astronauts will travel to the Moon, with two spending a week near the South Pole conducting geological research and collecting samples. However, scientists warn that repeated landings and future lunar bases could contaminate the surface. And a new study suggests spacecraft exhaust may deposit methane, potentially damaging ancient molecules that could reveal how life began on Earth. Oh well, I suppose only time will tell. Well, I hope you enjoyed the music and the story about the race into space. I'm Maggie Morgan, and you've been listening to Meet Me at the Movies. This program was produced in the studios of 2RRR Sydney and is being heard across Australia on the Community Radio Network. So until we meet at the movies next time, be kind to one another.

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2: Hello, I'm Laura Devoy. eSafety says it's launched civil proceedings against encrypted messaging app Telegram for its alleged failure to detect and remove pro-terror content. eSafety is alleging Telegram failed to comply with systemic safety obligations under the Online Safety Act's relevant electronic services standard. Among the allegations, a failure to effectively disrupt and deter the distribution of pro-terror material. Commissioner Julie Inman Grant hasn't ruled out the possibility of banning the app.
3: Under circumstances like this, we could apply to the federal court and ask that the service be ceased. We've never used those powers. We'll see how this all plays out and whether that kind of action is warranted.
2: The Australian Communications and Media Authority has commenced legal proceedings against telecommunications company Optus in relation to a major outage last year. In September last year, more than 600 emergency calls in four jurisdictions were unable to be connected. ACMA alleges Optus Mobile breached two legal obligations on more than 1,000 occasions during the outage. It says giving access to the emergency call service is not optional, but a fundamental legal obligation. Victoria has recorded its first case of the deadly H5N1 strain of avian influenza. Agriculture Victoria says a greater crested tern was found in Portland on the southwest coast on Tuesday. It says there remain no detections in poultry and no signs of mass wildlife deaths. People who call 000 during a mental health crisis in New South Wales will be connected with a new dedicated team of experts. Shannon Kirkwood has more.
4: The New South Wales government is rolling out a new model for health-led responses to mental health emergencies. It will see people who call 000 during a mental health crisis be connected to a dedicated team of mental health experts who will assess their needs, provide immediate support and connect with further care. Police will continue to attend mental health incidents and emergencies where appropriate. The state government has announced a funding package of more than $270 million over 10 years, which will establish a virtual mental health hub within New South Wales Ambulance, along with eight mental health acute assessment teams.
2: A federal MP has been arrested in relation to an alleged assault on the administrator of the Northern Territory. Earlier this month, the member for Solomon, Luke Gosling, denied allegations he assaulted David Connolly at a community event in Darwin. In a statement this morning, NT police confirmed the arrest and said Mr. Gosling remains in custody. And choreographer Scott Elsterman is in Vienna representing Australia on the global stage. The West Australian is one of just 25 international artists taking part in a prestigious choreographic training program at the Vienna International Dance Festival, the world's largest festival for contemporary dance and performance. Turning to sport, Brisbane Broncos Premiership player Corey Jensen has announced his immediate retirement from the NRL. The 32-year-old hasn't played since round 7 due to blood clots and requires blood-thinning medication for the rest of his life. Jensen made his debut for the North Queensland Cowboys in 2017 and went on to win the Premiership with the Broncos last year. He says he doesn't want today to be a sad day.
5: I want it to be a celebration of what rugby league has given me. If you told me as a young kid growing up in Bowen that he'd play more than 150 NRL games, win a premiership and spend his career surrounded by incredible people, I would never have believed you.
2: And in tennis, Alex de Minaur has defeated Stefanos Tsitsipas at the Washington DC Open. It sets up a clash with Cruz Hewitt, the 17-year-old son of Leighton Hewitt, who won his first ever ATP Tour match yesterday.
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0: I'm just arriving at Roddy Lee's Vault of Vinyl for the Pophead's Hour of Power. Hope he's in.
1: Jane Arakawa.
0: Pophead's musicologist, Roddy Lee.
1: Come in, come in, come in, come in, come in.
0: And I join Pophead's musicologist, Roddy Lee, at this time in the Vault of Vinyl for the Hour of Power.
1: Yes, here we are again in the Vault of Vinyl, Jane.
0: We've dropped out.
1: From whatever we were doing.
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1: And heard across Australia on the Community Radio Network.
0: Roddy.
1: Yeah?
0: I'm excited.
1: So am I.
0: Because today, in the Pophead's Hour of Power, it's back-to-back tracks, Series 3.
1: Yes, and it's a case of the less we say, the more we play.
0: Well, Roddy, let's get today's program underway. So, Roddy, what's the theme for today's back-to-back tracks Hour of Power?
1: Jane, today we have a program of rare soul shakers and heartbreakers from the mid to late 1960s.
0: Oh, wow.
1: It was in the mid-1980s that I bought a selection of soul albums on the obscure English Kent Modern label. These LPs are full of wonderful American soul offerings that were not commercial successes. And it's this fact that these tracks were so rare and obscure that made them so popular in the clubs in the north of England. Generally speaking, it was the DJs who discovered these old records that gave them life, that in turn led to the term Northern Soul. Well, today we're going to play as many of those as we can fit into 1 hour of power as a salute to Northern Soul.
0: Okay, a salute to Northern Soul. All right, I'm game. Let's get that turntable spinning.
1: I'm going to start off with Eddie Bishop from 1965, Call Me.

0: Today it's a salute to Northern Soul, and that was Call Me by Eddie Bishop.
1: And this is Diane Newby, the year 1966, the song What You're Putting Me Through.

0: Diane Newby, What You're Putting Me Through.
1: You will recognise some of these songs in today's playlist, but probably not the version we have here from Kent Modern Records.
0: I'm warming up, Roddy.
1: This is Chuck Jackson and his recording of 1964 of I Just Don't Know What to Do With Myself.

0: Nice one. Northern Soul today, folks, and that version of I Don't Know What to Do With Myself was by
1: Chuck Jackson.
0: Okay.
1: Here's a beauty, it's Mari Knight, and the song

0: Cry Me a River. Great version by
1: Maori Knight in 1965.
0: Okay.
1: Next in our salute to Northern Soul is some tasty R&B, courtesy of Lowell Fulsom. From 1966, this is Talkin'

0: Lowell Fulsom, Talking Woman, in today's Salute to Northern Soul.
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0: Loving these rare and obscure soul shakers from the 1960s, that was the Johnny Otis Show, Country Girl, from 1966.
1: And now we skip to 1968 and J.J. Jackson's instrumental shaker, Something for My People.

0: But to swing along with that, JJ Jackson, Something for My People.
1: This one may be a little more familiar. It's Joe Hinton in 1964 and his interpretation of Willie Nelson's Funny How Time Slips Away. Well,

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1: Which leads us to the Marriotts. Tell it like it is.

0: The Marriotts.
1: From 1968.
0: Tell it like it is.
1: Up we get, Jane.
0: Okay.
1: For Darrow Fletcher. It's 1967 and his song is called Changing by the Minute.

0: And Roddy's dancing to the sounds of Northern Soul. Darrow Fletcher, Changing by the Minute. Who's next with a rare and obscure Northern Soul stomper?
1: Next, we hit 1968 with Marvin L. Sims and Get Off My Back.

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1: They do.
0: Marvin L. Sims, Get Off My Back, from 1968.
1: And we're still in 1968 with Bobby Connolly. And he is reminiscing that a whole lot of soul is good.

0: Ireland, A Whole Lot of Soul is Gone by Bobby Connolly.
1: Jade, here's the king of the blues. Yes, it's BB King, paying the cost to be the boss.

0: Today, Roddy is playing these rare and obscure 60s songs in a salute to Northern Soul.
1: Yep, sweet soul music. That's it. And now from 1967,

0: fantastic sweet soul music
1: by Arthur Conley.
0: Who's next to get us shaking?
1: Aretha's sister, Irma. And fab this is too. Irma Franklin in 1969 and Gotta Find Me a Lover.

0: Yes, it's Northern Soul today, folks, and that was Irma Franklin.
1: Now, the boys in Soft Cell were Northern Soulers, and they gave life to Tainted Love in 1981. Tainted Love was originally recorded in 1964

0: Gloria Jones, and Roddy is stomping along to these Northern Soul classics.
1: I sure am. Next is Jackie Wilson's Higher and Higher, and it's probably the best known song in today's Hour of Power. It's his version, it's his song, it's his hit from 1967. Your love keeps lifting me higher and higher.

0: Yes, Jackie Wilson, lifted higher and higher.
1: Jane, our penultimate selection in today's Salute to Northern Soul was indeed a flop when released in 1963. But during the 1970s, the song gained attention when club DJs found it, played it, and boy, the punters danced. Here is the Tammies, going wild with the Egyptian.

0: fabulous selection of rare and obscure soul shakers we've had today in Roddy's salute to Northern Soul, Hour of Power.
1: And we wrap today's program in 1967 with the Barkays. A final stomp in the vault of vinyl. Jane, this is Soul Finger.
0: Roddy Lee, Pophead's musicologist. Thanks for the memories.
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3: Hello, I'm Laura Devoy. Confirmatory testing is underway on another 13 suspected cases of H5 bird flu in South Australia. They are in addition to the 11 cases confirmed by the state yesterday. Victoria has also recorded its first case. In a statement, Australia's Chief Veterinary Officer Dr. Beth Cookson says there have now been 28 confirmed positive detections of H5 bird flu across the country. The Victorian Premier says children and young people should have been safe in government schools. Ben Carroll has formally apologised to victims of child sexual abuse. A review found historic child sexual abuse occurred in more than 400 Victorian government schools. Most victim survivors were male. Many were 12 years old or younger when they were abused. Delivering the apology in State Parliament, Mr. Carroll acknowledged survivor Rod Owen, who shared his experience of abuse at Beaumaris Primary School.
4: His decision brought sustained public attention to the crimes committed at Beaumaris Primary. It also helped to drive broader scrutiny of the practices and systematic failures across Victorian government schools that victim survivors, families and communities had been trying to have recognised for decades.
3: Federal MP Luke Gosling says he is cooperating fully with police after his arrest this morning. Northern Territory Police confirmed they arrested the member for Solomon in relation to an alleged assault on the administrator of the Northern Territory, David Connolly, at a community event in Darwin earlier this month. Mr. Gosling previously denied the allegations. The federal government says Australia won't tolerate a failure by big tech to prevent, detect and remove pro-terror material. The statement comes after eSafety announced legal action against Telegram. Commissioner Julian Mangrant says eSafety is alleging the encrypted messaging app did not meet its obligations under the online safety law.
5: No platform is above the law, and eSafety will continue to use the powers available to us to hold providers accountable when we believe they have failed to meet their obligations to keep Australia safe online.
3: The Department of Infrastructure, Transport, Regional Development and Communications says it's now up to Telegram to explain itself and respond to the allegations. The National Network of Incarcerated and Formerly Incarcerated Women and Girls is calling for greater support and trauma-informed care. It comes after an 18-year-old woman died in custody in Victoria. Her death will be investigated by the state coroner. The network's spokeswoman, Tabitha Lean, said in a statement, prisons cannot continue to be the default response to the complex social and health issues faced by women and girls. The US has launched more strikes on Iran. The US Central Command says they are in response to yesterday's attempted Iranian attacks on American forces based in the Middle East. And South Korean K-pop group BTS has taken a stand against the American Recording Academy's new Asian-specific category. The members of the group say they won't be entering next year's Grammy Awards. They've made the point that music should be heard and loved for what it is, rather than being divided by region or language. Australia has surpassed 100 medals won at the Commonwealth Games. Shannon Kirkwood has more.
6: Australia added another 12 gold medals to its haul overnight, 9 of which came in the pool. Australia also won gold in the men's wheelchair basketball and the women's 3x3 basketball, while weightlifter Eileen Gamatana has won the women's 86-kilogram event with a games record total. The swimming has wrapped up, but more medals are on offer in other events. Australia sits at the top of the medal tally with 46 gold medals, 21 silver and 35 bronze.
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17: Hi, this is Noddy. 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This is Aussie Music Weekly, your weekly fix of new, local and independent Australian music. Coming up on this week's show, got that dynamic duo from Western Australia, Old Mervs, with their latest release. We head to Melbourne and introduce you to an outfit called the Hunter Express and another duo, yeah, Tex Perkins and Matt Walker, coming together for the first time, at least under their own names anyway, and their new one on the way as well. In our In Focus interview segment, we're chatting with the one-time frontman of the band Machine Gun Fellatio. Yes, Mr. Pinky Beecroft will be our guest. And in the backtrack segment, heading back to the 1980s decade for something from the Mighty Cold Chisel. All that and stacks more, so do hope you can stay with us. Well, to kick things off, it's Melbourne band Clam and a track from their upcoming fourth album, which will be called And In Glue and is out on the 16th of October. The band say the song is all about not wanting to stop or not wanting to be told to stop, more importantly. So to get things underway, crank this one up. It's Clam with Rats.

0: love.
1: Yeah, the sounds there of a four-piece band from regional Victoria, Ocean Sleeper. And from their upcoming album, Peace When I'm Dead, which will be out on the 21st of August, that's their new single called Forever Drug. In fact, it was the last track that was written and recorded during the recording sessions for the album, which happened overseas in Los Angeles. And those guys have announced a couple of tour dates. Here they are, September the 4th. It all gets underway, the tour for Ocean Sleeper at Liberty Hall in Sydney. September the 5th, they're playing the night after at the Princess Theatre in Brisbane. September the 11th, they head into Adelaide to play at the Hindley Street Music Hall. And September the 12th at the Forum in Melbourne. Thanks so much for your company. 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It's Noddy here. Up shortly, I'm going to bring you a little bit of a super group of sorts. Yeah, including members from the bands The Meanies as well as Even. It's an outfit called Bag Full of Bees. Also on the way, we head to Melbourne and an outfit called The Hunter Express. Thinking about you tonight, just kiss me up all night, I'm over everything now. And the new one on the way for Tex Perkins and Matt Walker. We just might like taking chances. So coming up on this week's show, we do our In Focus interview segment. This time around, we're chatting with Pinky Beecroft, all about his upcoming new solo album. And later this hour, the Backtrack segment. This time around, we're heading back to the middle part of the 80s decade for something from the mighty Cold Chisel. Well, on to Western Australian duo Old Mervs now, who have announced that their upcoming second album, Car Parks, will be released on the 2nd of October. Apparently, the album's objective this time around, compared to their debut release, was to make them sound more like a band, because they're talking about how they sound when they play live. Here it is anyway, the new single from Old Mervs.

0: Yeah, the sounds there of a Melbourne band featuring Mr. Link Meany from the Meanies, along with a couple of musicians from Even amongst its members. So, yeah, a little bit of a super group of sort. But the band actually originally started off as a solo project for Link on his own. That's the sounds there of Bag Full of Bees, and the track you heard was Odd Couple. You are listening to Aussie Music Weekly, coming to you around Australia on the Community Radio Network. And around about this time each week, we do our In Focus interview. Pinky Beecroft is a name you may associate it with the band Machine Gun Fellatio, of which he was the frontman back in the day. Well, he then went on to form the band The White Russians, but the next step in his musical career is an album under his own name set for release in August. And ahead of the release of what will be Lonesome Wolf, we welcome Pinky to Aussie Music Weekly. Hey Pinky, how you doing?
1: Good, how are you?
0: Not bad at all. Well, it's been close to two decades since your previous album, a period during which you've been incredibly busy with other creative projects, which we'll delve a little bit more into shortly. I understand that there wasn't a particular plan as such to make this album. So what was the catalyst for you to return to music at this time, would you say?
1: Look, I've always done bits and pieces, and I recorded a few records with the White Russians, but life got in the way, and I got a call from a guy named Damien Caffarella, who is a producer and multi-instrumentalist who lives in Melbourne, and he said, I want you to do vocals on a track. He's making a Guy Clark covers record of all things, and said to me, will you sing one of the songs? I said, yeah, sure. So I went down to his studio in Melbourne, and then we just started tooling around with different ideas, and I said, I've got a couple of songs I wouldn't mind putting down if we've got a day. And he said, well, let's do it now. And by the end of 2 days, we were looking at each other like, I think we got a record here, or at least the beginnings of one. Yeah, that's how it happened. It was a lucky accident.
0: Now, when you did get started to work on the album, how much of a conscious decision was there to, I guess, do something different from your past musical projects?
1: Probably pretty conscious. I mean, I kind of didn't ever really feel happy just concentrating in one area most of my musical life. You know, the criticism MGF always got was that we didn't fit into any categories, and that one minute we'd do something quite rocky and the next minute we'd do something quite poppy and all things in between. And I guess that's just me, really. I get bored in one thing. Also, I wanted to make a record that sounded like a lot of stuff I was listening to at the time. I was kind of listening to a lot of, for want of a better word, country, I suppose. But I don't know that country's a great word, because it means so many things. And it almost becomes meaningless, because you think, well, there's whole sections of country I'm not keen on. But yeah, I just wanted to do something. I guess the word is a bit more chilled than what I'd done previously.

0: album Lonesome Wolf will be released in August, and obviously so far we've heard the tracks Band of Gold and the latest one, My Heart Is in the Wrong Place, which we'll play shortly. So how reflective are these of the rest of the material that's going to appear on the full album?
1: I think they're a really good indicator. This is maybe the most consistent record I've ever made. It has the one vibe from beginning to end, pretty much. So if you dig those two tracks, then that's kind of what the record is. If you don't like those two tracks, you're probably not going to like the album.
0: Well, there's some really lovely backup vocals on Band of Gold. I'd be interested for you to reveal the artist behind the voice for us and how you came to work with that particular person.
1: That's Queenie, who is making a bit of a name for herself at the moment. She's doing a lot of stuff. She's kind of the it girl of the hour. I don't know, I just contacted her. Damien had done some work with her and Henry Wagons. They had a side project going and he'd produced their stuff. And I said, let's get Queenie over because it needed something. And I kind of wanted a great female voice on the record. I ended up with two. I ended up with Queenie and a person named Gabrielle Parker, who is also on the record. Just two great singers. I got lucky because they both said, yeah, all right, come over. And I'd seen Queenie at a festival in the Hunter Valley called Dashville. And anyone who's seen her live, her voice is pretty knockout. So, yeah, that's what happened. I'm all right.

0: We are chatting with Pinky Beecroft on this week's edition of Aussie Music Weekly, all about his upcoming album release, Lonesome Wolf. Now, as I said earlier, you've been certainly very busy in recent years with your other creative projects, predominantly that in the area of script writing. So what sense of satisfaction do you get from that particular art form, say, compared to making music?
1: None.
0: At least you're honest.
1: It was a day job for me for my entire working life, and that's what I did. And once upon a time, yeah, it was an enormous amount of fun, and I worked on some fun shows, and it's just what I always did to pay the rent. Music doesn't pay very well and never really did. So I always kept my day job, and that's what I did. And I never really talked about it in the musical world. I kind of kept quiet about it because it was always my work life and music was my creative life, if that makes any sense. TV is one of those weird industries where, particularly screenwriting, you have a lot of people who've never done it and are no good at it, telling you what to do constantly and are in charge of you. And they run the networks mostly, and they have no idea what a script is or how it all works or what to do, but they spend their entire lives ruling over you and telling you what you should be doing and what you shouldn't be doing and telling you to redo things. And it's very strange. It's kind of like my dream is to come back from after I die, to come back as maybe a brain surgeon or an airline pilot and be flying a load of these people somewhere and be 40,000 feet up in the air and say, okay, well, you guys give it a go because you seem to know everything there is to know about stuff that you've never done before. So you guys fly the plane. I'm just going to go take a nap. It's kind of a dream I always had and still have, but I don't know. The last 2 years have just sort of gone, damn it, I'm going to go and concentrate on music again. And I think I'm happier for it, just very broke.
0: Is there any parallels, would you say, between the art of script writing and the art of songwriting, taking away, obviously, that control, as you say, from the networks, which is obviously having an impact of, you know, of what's being said and what's being done?
1: I suspect there is. Like, it depends a bit. I don't know how to answer that. For me, in music, I always had the luxury of not really having to rely on it for paying the rent, etc. And so I wasn't really interested in what other people had to say or what they thought, which is, I guess, why I love it, because it's my space where I just go, well, I like this and this is what I want to do. If you're in a band with seven people, then it gets a bit tricky because then you've got a lot of input, some of which is not necessarily helpful. My advice to people in bands is to get out of them and go do your own thing. But yeah, I think they were both very different things for me because one was a job and one was, this is where I just do what I feel like doing.
0: All right, well, let's go out now with what is the current single, My Heart Is in the Wrong Place, a track that actually wasn't written by yourself. So what sort of reservations did you initially have in recording this one, given, I guess, you've always been an artist predominantly known for writing and recording your own material?
1: I didn't mean to record it. I didn't mean to do it. I went to see Ben Salter play at my local pub, and it was this small room, and he played this gig which was spellbinding, and in the middle of it he pulled out this song and it blew my mind, and I thought, well, great song, that's a great song. And a couple of weeks later I was down making the album, and in between breaks and stuff I just, like, you know, testing out mics and things, I kept singing this song. Damien was like, do you want to record this and get it out of your system, because you keep singing this song over and over. I said, yeah. So I did. I recorded a version of it just to get it out of my head. And then it was later that I found out Ben had written it for Vicar and Linda and that they'd already released it as a single. And I thought, oh, well, I won't release it. I'm just happy to have done something with it. And then Damien kept playing it to people who'd go, oh, wow, you should release this. This is all right. And I'd sort of had a few conversations with Ben back and forth. I don't know him very well, but I'd written to him and said, hey, I recorded your song and hope you don't mind. I'm thinking of putting it on a record. And he went, yeah, whatever, go for it. So yeah, that's what happened. And in the end, it became a single, which is pretty nuts.
0: Yeah, all right, well, let's hear it now. And Pinky, thank you so much for giving up for your time for us here on Aussie Music Weekly.
1: Thanks for having me. Really appreciate it.

That was Pinky Beecroft there with his latest song, as written by Ben Salter, My Heart Is in the Wrong Place. And that comes out from his upcoming album, Lonesome Wolf, which will be out next month. Well, we've reached around about the halfway point of this week's edition of Aussie Music Weekly. Plenty more reasons for you to stick around, and they include the new single on the way for Melbourne outfit The Hunter Express. We head to Alice Springs and the new one from singer-songwriter Charlie Ivan, and Tex Perkins, along with Matt Walker, with their new single Is Not Too Far Away as well. Up next, though, we're going to do the backtrack segment. This time around, we're heading back to the 80s decade for something from Cold Chisel. But to get us there, it's singer-songwriter Anna Anastasia. And from her upcoming debut EP, Ever Spring, this was a track that was inspired by her becoming a mother for the second time. And it's called Mothership.

0: Yeah, backtrack time now here on Aussie Music Weekly, and some sad news, you know, over the past fortnight or so, announcing the passing of saxophone player Andy Bickers, who died after a long battle with cancer. Andy had performed with a heap of bands over the years, including the likes of Midnight Oil, Ice House, Silverchair, as well as Diesel. And in addition, he also recorded in the studio with a lot of other Aussie bands, UMI, Hoodoo Gurus, and The Presets, to name a few. Well, tributes and messages of condolence has understandably come in from right across the music industry over the past couple of weeks, from people like Richard Clapton, Jimmy Barnes, as well as Ivor Davies. But it was actually Cold Chisel that Andy had played with the most over his career, in fact being part of the group's touring musicians for around about 3 decades. So, as we say, vale to Andy Bickers. Let's backtrack now to the year 1983. And from Cold Chisel's 5th album, 20th Century, here is a track featuring Andy's handiwork on the saxophone, Saturday Night.
1: Saturday night. Saturday night. Saturday night.

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1: You said it under your breath, what's left to give?

The Sounds Air of Melbourne act The Hunter Express, and from their forthcoming EP Gold Fades, a song all about the time you place into friendships that aren't really going anywhere. That one is called Over Everything. Well, we've got time to squeeze in one more track on this week's edition of Aussie Music Weekly before we have to say goodbye. So let's head to Alice Springs and a singer-songwriter from that city called Charlie Ivan. This track comes from his upcoming album Out Nothing, which will be out on the 7th of August. And around about that date, he's announced a tour to support the album release. So here are the all-important dates where you can see Charlie. August the 13th, he kicks it off at Frank's in Thirroul, just south of Sydney. August the 14th, he's in Sydney itself, playing at the Vanguard in Newtown. August the 20th, he heads to Melbourne to play at the Northcote Social Club. August the 21st, he's in Hobart. Unfortunately, I haven't been given the details of the venue there, so look that up on his website. August the 22nd, he's at the Scenic in Adelaide, and August the 29th at the

around Australia on the Community Radio Network and heard through your local community radio station. This is Aussie Music Weekly, and unfortunately, that's all the time that we have to share with you new local and independent music on this edition of the program. Don't despair, though. We'll be back at the same time next week on the same station you're hearing us through right now. And on next week's show, we're going to do an in-focus interview with the duo Kilby Kennedy. Aussie Music Weekly is brought to you around Australia with thanks to the Community Broadcasting Association of Australia, who beam this show out each and every week via the Community Radio Network. And to find out the details of your nearest station that's taking the show, easiest thing to do is go to our website, aussiemusicweekly.com.au. Well, to take us out, it's the new single for Tex Perkins and Matt Walker. Now, the pair have worked together in a couple of bands, including the most recent incarnation of the Cruel Sea, as well as the Fat Rubber Band, but this is the first time that they've come together to work together under their own name. And this track comes from their debut album, which will be out on the 28th of August and is going to be called Before the Show, and that will be followed by a tour going right around the country across the months of September, October, and November. This song, apparently all about accepting life's uncertainties and turning them into a form of strength. It's Tex Perkins and Matt Walker to take us out with Maybe Tomorrow. And I'll see you next week.

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You are listening to the best DJ in Australia, Noddy. And this goes all around every community radio station in this nation.

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4: Hello, I'm Lewis Donaldson. The eSafety Commissioner has warned no platform is above the law. It's launched civil proceedings against encrypted messaging app Telegram over allegations it failed to detect and remove pro-terror content. Among the allegations, a failure to effectively disrupt and deter the distribution of pro-terror material. Commissioner Julie Inman-Grant says the action comes at a time when Australia is facing a heightened security environment.
5: Against the fresh backdrop of the Bondi tragedy, the Royal Commission into Anti-Semitism, and ASIO's assessment that Australia's terrorism threat level remains probable, it is more important than ever that digital platforms meet their obligations to protect the Australian community.
4: Telecommunications company Optus is facing legal action by the Media and Communications Regulator in relation to last year's major outage. Shannon Kirkwood has more.
6: The Australian Communications and Media Authority says it has commenced legal proceedings against Optus. In September last year, more than 600 emergency calls in four jurisdictions were unable to be connected. The outage was linked to two deaths. ACMA alleges Optus Mobile breached two legal obligations on more than 1,000 occasions during the outage. It says giving access to the emergency call service is not optional, but a fundamental legal obligation.
4: Victoria has recorded its first case of bird flu. It comes as confirmatory testing is underway on another 13 suspected cases of H5 bird flu in South Australia. They are in addition to the 11 cases confirmed by the state yesterday. More Australians will have access to Alzheimer's early diagnostic tools with the opening of a Centre of Excellence. The Asia Pacific Centre of Excellence for Alzheimer's Disease Diagnosis will enable earlier and more accurate detection. That includes a new blood test that takes just 18 minutes. While opening this centre today, Health Minister Mark Butler explained the test is a real holy grail for this area.
7: The work that this centre of excellence and the machine upstairs really contributes to is this question of diagnosis. As we know, for years now, there has been an almost structural delay in people receiving a good, effective diagnosis of one of the many types of dementia.
4: Dementia is now the leading cause of death in Australia. More than 100 firefighters have been injured battling a wildfire in southwest France. The blaze has destroyed 42,000 hectares in the Gironde region and is the country's largest forest fire since 1949. Over the past month, French authorities say they've arrested 263 people as part of investigations into wildfire outbreaks, while three firefighters have died while battling a blaze on the Greek island of Crete. And Michael Zavros has won the Archibald Prize's People's Choice Award. His portrait of Alex Rifkin, co-chief executive officer of the Executive Council of Australian Jewry, was voted the public's favourite. The Archibald Prize exhibition runs for another 2.5 weeks at the Art Gallery of New South Wales before beginning a regional tour in September. Turning to sport, FIFA president Gianni Infantino has proposed to raise up to $20 billion by selling equity in the tournament. It's offered each of FIFA's 211 member associations $40 million each to back a controversial plan to sell their stakes in major competitions. Football Australia says it has received correspondence from FIFA and is now working to understand the proposal in full.
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0: and welcome to another episode of The Rat Run on this, kind of overcast Thursday in Ballarat. And I've got a special guest in the studio with me. G'day, Lil.
1: Hey, Dan, how's it going?
0: I'm very good. You're the passenger princess.
1: Oh, yes, I am, and I'm ready to go on this ride.
0: Do you know what that T-shirt you're wearing means, or is it just a random thing?
1: Look, I was in a thrift shop in Liverpool like two Christmases ago, and I thought the car was cool, and I was like, you know what, passenger princess, I can't drive, might as well cop it. So it came home with me, and now I'm wearing it on the show.
0: That might be a good segue. We're heard the news this morning that the guy who calls himself Kavinsky passed away, and Kavinsky, he's about to play the song in a minute. It's he did the theme from the movie Drive, the Ryan Gosling, very stylish film, which is a lot of the thing about that film is it's the music, isn't it? You know, so I was sad to hear of his passing, and I really loved this song that he had as part of that movie called Nightcall. So sad to hear the news of Kavinsky's passing, the French DJ. But let's have a listen to Nightcall.

Wow, and that was Boogin America. And that's a special 12-inch we're playing here on the Lils just had lined up on the deck there. That's it's for you, Rex. I know how much you love your 12-inches, so I thought we might have a bit of a playoff today. Boogin America, that was off the interesting time for the Stranglers. That was from their Dreamtime album from 1986, which had Always the Sun on it, which was like their big hit from the album. And that's probably the only hit off it, apart from the one we just played, Boogin America. So, yeah, there you go. The Stranglers. Just been watching a thing on the telly last night. It was all about the Live Aid concerts that happened back in 85, and then they brought it back. They brought the Live Aid back in like 2005. Very interesting series. Geldof, Bob Geldof and Bono going to talk to George Bush and getting all that money sent over to rid the debt of some of these African countries. Oh. Very interesting time. Old Bob Geldof, eh? He certainly wasn't scared to put himself out there for the cause. Let's go and listen to a bit of Jesus Mary Chain.

0: And that was the fantastic Jesus and the Mary Chain with April Skies. I got to see Jesus and the Mary Chain play at the Forum a few years ago. They did all of Psycho Candy. It was, and then a bit of a greatest hits kind of thing at the end of it. It was so fantastic. Great night. Now, my co-host today, Lilla, is over on the decks, and she's got a very special 12-inch lined up, ready to go, and it's our, it's Nana Cherry, so someone who's very special to us, who I got to interview a few years ago, and what a amazing life Nana Cherry's had. Read the book that she put out. Very cool. So without further ado, let's kick back with a 12-inch of, is it, what's the song?
1: Buffalo Stance.
0: We got the Buffalo Stance. Here we go.
2: Would you sit down and scratching and give me a beat?

0: yeah.
1: And we're having a little party in the studio here today on the Rat Run, Neil, Lula and myself, and that was Nana Cherry with Fum. Now, you've run across to your mic. What were you saying? You had some stat about that song being voted as the what song?
2: So in 2023, Billboard ranked it among the 500 best pop songs of all time. So for a song like that to come out in 1998 and then in 2023 get such recognition, I think that just shows what a visionary Nana Cherry was. Like, her introduction of what she's doing musically, like introducing the hi-hat, she's the best, honestly.
1: Fantastic. No, you're right. And she went on to do so many other cool songs. So, awesome. We're definitely changing tact a bit here music-wise because we're swinging over to some Finnish glam music. Now, there's a band called Hanoi Rocks. They were in that sort of LA scene in the 80s there, and they were on December the 8th, 84, their drummer, Razzle, was killed in a car crash in Redondo Beach when a very drunk Vince Neil crashed and killed him. So, but here's Hanoi Rocks with their hair metal anthem, Tragedy.

Yeah, and that's well, they were the all-conquering Donnas until they weren't. They were just a bunch of girls who just wanted to have fun and rock out, and they did. They put out a couple of really cool records, and then I think they kind of it all got a their last record got a bit sort of bombastic, and I think they ended up sort of like being sort of commercial, and then not being like you know, the sort of grungy band that they started off. So they kind of alienated their audience a bit, ended up in no man's land a bit. Then I think they got dumped by their record label. So anyway, that's what happens. Now on the turntable, Lilla's got something particularly exciting to play now. This is another 12-inch, it's Mr. Billy Idol, and you'll know this song.

0: Sacrifice a trower, white wedding. Twice a twower. I always wonder what he said at the end there. There we go. We've just had the treat of the 8-minute 25, 12-inch version of Billy Idol there, White Wedding. And I think it had that little bit where it almost got stuck there too.
1: It was right when he sung it, Let's Start Again, and I feel like that's pretty fitting for the song, Dan.
0: Oh, I see what you did there. Nice. But, iconic, 1982. At the time, Billy Idol's, I think it was actually Idol there, White Wedding, and I think it had that little bit where it almost got stuck there too.
1: It was right when he sung it, Let's Start Again, and I feel like that's pretty fitting for the song, Dan.
0: Oh, I see what you did there. Nice. But, iconic, 1982.

0: She was the bride in that film clip. Sort of goth, gothic sort of horror kind of film clip, that one, you know, with the...
1: Yeah. Well, that's nice you used it as actual wife instead of a model.
0: Yeah, I think that was pretty cool.
1: It's captured in time, whether he wants to remember the marriage or not.
0: So that's right. So anyway, that was it's funny. Like, I'll ask you, when you think of the 80s, what comes to mind? First thing that comes to mind.
1: I feel like for me, the 80s, the first thing that comes to mind would be something like that. Billy Idol, like big hair, unapologetic makeup, David Bowie sort of vibe, you know? Like,
0: yep.
1: That, when I think of the 80s, I think of that style of music rather than like a jazzercise, fluoro, you know, the stereotypical style of 80s that most people go to.
0: I think, I'm pretty sure that film clip, like a lot of 80s film clips and movies at the time, seem to have a random scene where someone either, well, in the Billy Idol clip, he rides his motorbike through a window of a church.
1: Yeah, what was with that? Most people, they just loved demolition back then. Like,
0: and there's so many movies where you just randomly see someone jump through a giant stained glass window. It was just, that's what happens in the 80s.
1: We need to protect stained glass windows. That needs to be a movement. Keep them away from Billy Idol, man.
0: That's right. Windows, motorbikes.
1: They don't mix.
0: And it didn't even have to be a martial arts film. It just sort of randomly.
1: Just any movie. Yeah. People want to jump through windows.
0: We should actually compose a whole video of window crashing scenes.
1: I would love that.
0: Over the 80s.
1: Maybe that should be your new intro. You crash through the studio window on a motorbike. Hi, this is Dan. Welcome to the Rat Rundown.
0: I could imagine falling out of the Voice FM studio window. Like, that'd be like pretty gothic sort of, you know, because we are up on the level one, so it'd be messy if I...
1: But you would need the really bad, like, studio effects where you can tell they're not actually falling down the window and then it just cuts to you, like, on the floor.
0: Scrambling.
1: Yeah, the scrambling.
0: But I think they've, like, Ben, obviously our station manager's made precautions here because he has removed the handles from the windows just in case... we get too excited listening to Billy Idol.
1: Look, it can happen to anyone. You've got to be careful out there.
0: You do have to be careful. Now, we've got the news coming up pretty soon. Some people say not soon enough. What I might do is play a special song that Lil has picked. So let's go.
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0: Tune in to Catnap with Margarita, Monday evening from 9 till 11. Beautiful music to unwind, relax and chill out. Soothing sounds from around the world to de-stress. That's Catnap, Monday nights on Ballarat's 99.9 Voice FM.
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4: Good afternoon, I'm Shannon Kirkwood. The Victorian government says there has been no detections of H5 bird flu in commercial poultry. It comes as the state has recorded its first suspected case of the deadly H5N1 bird flu strain in a greater crested tern in the state's southwest. Chief Veterinary Officer of Victoria, Graham Cook, says the state's emergency animal disease response plan has now been enacted.
5: As part of our preparedness, we have been working with the industry. We've been working right across government with a whole of government plan. And we, of course, have been looking at how effects can be mitigated, both in the commercial poultry sector and also in the wildlife sector.
4: Meantime, confirmatory testing is underway on another 13 suspected cases of H5 bird flu in South Australia. They are in addition to the 11 cases confirmed by the state yesterday. Australia's Chief Veterinary Officer, Dr. Beth Cookson, says there have now been 28 confirmed positive detections of H5 bird flu across the country. A not-for-profit organisation educating against discrimination says the reasons for its role and links to Jewish Australians has been increasingly questioned. The sixth public hearing of the Royal Commission on Anti-Semitism and social cohesion is continuing today in Sydney. CEO of Courage to Care Victoria, Michael Zervos, has told the Commission the organisation is sending a clear message to young people about discrimination.
6: In more recent years, we've been citing examples within Australia where there's been incidents of firebombings of places of worship, where citizens have been murdered because of their faith at Bondi. So it's quite shocking and sobering to be able to look at that pyramid of hate and see where we as a nation are.
4: The hearing continues. The Centre for Indigenous People and Work says outdated data means many recent factors impacting employment for Indigenous people are not considered. The Productivity Commission's annual report shows of the 19 targets in the National Agreement on Closing the Gap, one has been met and three are on track to be met. The report has the Indigenous employment target on track to be met by 2031. But the Centre says the projection doesn't account for rising levels of racism, questions about the value of reconciliation action, and an unsuccessful voice referendum. Japan's government says the earthquake death toll has risen to 28. The 6.8 magnitude quake struck Kyushu Island on Tuesday. There's been more than 100 aftershocks. Residents are being warned more may be on the way. Thousands of people are displaced. Rescue workers remain at the site of collapsed buildings, including a shopping mall and paper factory. Officials are asking survivors and rescuers to take precautions amid hot conditions. A former top US health official has refused to answer questions at a US Senate hearing on COVID, fearing Republicans would try to use his testimony to prosecute him for perjury. Anthony Fauci says allegations against him of concealing information about the pandemic and lying about its dangers are simply preposterous. Mr. Fauci says Republican Senator Rand Paul, who chaired the hearing, had an obvious obsession with prosecuting him.
7: He is calling me before this committee is to get me to say something, anything, that could vindicate his repeated public pledges that I end up, in his words, quote, behind bars.
4: Turning to sport now, and Collingwood is understood to have come to an agreement with Bobby Hill, which will see him depart the AFL club. AFL.com.au says it understands a formalisation of the exit will be completed in coming days and Hill will depart as a delisted player. Meantime, on the field, the Magpies are in action against Geelong tonight at the MCG.
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0: So, welcome back to Voice FM, and you're listening to The Rat Run here with Dan, and I've got my mate in here, Lilla. How are you, mate?
1: I'm good, mate. How are you?
0: Very, very tops, top of the world.
1: Some might say.
0: Now, it's the first time I've ever met you, and I was just asking about, you work at Ballarat Grammar or something, is it?
1: I'm a teaching assistant, so I work with kids during the day, which is it's super fun. I find it really rewarding. And then I bartend at nights because I don't stop. I don't have the ability to just chill out, you know.
0: Yeah, you're just on the go 24/7.
1: 365, always.
0: Fantastic. And you've got aspirations of having your own show here at the station?
1: Oh, 100%. I feel like music is everything to me, and it really is a language that transcends cultures. It's how you connect with people, you know, and I think being able to share my music taste and listen to other people's music, I find that just everything. So to have my own show would be so sick. Just start people off with their day and soundtracking it, you know.
0: Awesome.
1: Right, what tune are you going to play for us next, Dan? What are you lining up?
0: It's going to be a mystery song.

if you wish. Now I got a little song lined up on the Rat Run today. We're on 3BBB 99.9 Voice FM, and my name's Dan. I've got my mate Lilla hanging with me as well today, and I'm going to play a band from Sydney right now, and they call themselves, I think this is a good name for a band, the Jane Does with DC Girl.

0: And that's the beautiful sounds of Luigi Tonich, or Tone, we probably should say, born in Italy. This is a random question I'm going to throw at you, Lily. Were you born in Australia?
1: I was not born in Australia, Dan. I was actually born in the very dreary northeast of England in a small town called Billingham.
0: Called Billingham.
1: Billingham.
0: Yeah. Billingham.
1: Billingham, or Billog, as some people refer to it as.
0: Billog.
1: Mm-hmm.
0: When you haven't got any accent, so you must have come over when you were pretty young, did you?
1: Yeah, so I was around 10 years old when I came over.
0: Oh, sweet.
1: And I kind of taught myself how to sound Australian because I didn't want to stick out like a sore thumb with a very thick Geordie accent. Yeah. Funny thing is, though, my younger brother, who was one when he moved here, sounds more English than I do. But I think that's just because he's a massive Oasis head, so he's just picked up the accent along the way.
0: Oh, there you go. Oh.
1: Now, Dan, I have a question for you now.
0: Oh, yes.
1: Are you doing anything tonight?
0: Whoa. Well, as a matter of fact, I'm going to go and play musical bingo.
1: Ba-da-da-da! Musical bingo at Hop Temple tonight for a fundraiser for 3BBB FM or Voice FM 99 FM.9. You guys should come out, show your support. We've got musical bingo starting at 7 p.m. at 24 Armstrong Street North in Ballarat tonight. Book a table.
0: Oh, wow. Maybe we could raise some money for like another turntable in the studio.
1: That would be crazy. Imagine the amount of tunes we could play.
0: Or three turntables. Or like we could have a stack of them. Yeah, and other things. So, yeah. Now, you're a little bird told me that you might have played music bingo before.
1: Yes, I have. It is a lot of fun. And you have so many prizes up for grabs at music bingo. And, hey, if you get up on the stage and dance, you could get a little something. You never know. Put yourself out there.
0: So, yeah, so it's kind of like traditional bingo but with a...
1: With a twist. So it's traditional bingo with the balls and the metal cage that spins around, but then that associates with the song and the artist, and you got to tick it off as you go along, and there's other little like activities and tiebreakers you can do throughout the night. And Hop Temple, food, beer, like come on, perfect night.
0: Cool.
1: And you're supporting something local. Why wouldn't you come around?
0: I'll be there. I've got a table booked for 6:45.
1: 6:45? 15 minutes before showtime. Look at you.
0: I'm going to be there. And I'll be looking at the menu too, because I'll be getting pretty hungry by then.
1: Yeah, you'll need to feed.
0: We've just had a little bit of Luigi Tonich, and now we're going into the glass cage now. Things are going to take a little turn for the rest of the rat run today. And I tell you what, it's a pleasure having you by my side today, Lily.
1: Thanks for having me, Dan.
0: You're a pro already. Spinning turntables, playing records.
1: Chatting,
0: chewing the fat. And here we are with some Glass Cage.
1: Give it to me.

was some pretty cruisy stuff there by the Glass Cage. Where did the sunshine go? Might be back on the weekend. Just want to give this other gig happening tonight a little plug. The Hootenannies continue on at the Freight Bar from 7 o'clock tonight, and we've got three awesome bands lined up: Heavily Kick, Matt Johnson's and his Snake Valley Heavy Rescue, great name for a band, and Mr. Brett Dunbar will be playing some awesome, well, probably 50s inspired, garagey kind of just awesomeness as well. So great night down at Freight Bar. That's tonight as well, free. Now Lila's over there, and she's got a little we've been playing the 12 inches today, and got a B-side lined up coming up. The A-side was a song called No More Words from a band called Berlin, and this is their cool B-side, Rumor of Love.

0: City. This is Jam Hot.
1: Jam Hot.
2: That was Jam Hot, Dan.
1: Now, you just found that CD in the Player D collection, didn't
2: yes,
1: you?
2: Yes, I did. And this song is very special to me, Dan. It is by Beats International, and it's their song Dub Be Good To Me, which actually is by Fatboy Slim when he was going by his real name, Norman Cook, in the late 1980s. So that whole album is very special to me, and just British dance music and like hip-hop collective just as a whole. And that one I'm playing for my dad, actually. So if you're listening, love you, Duchess.
1: But oh, cute.
2: I think it's such a fabulous album, and it really just, it gets you going, gets you want to start dancing. I mean, we were having our own dance party in the studio.
1: That was groovy.
2: It was pretty groovy.
1: We're not too much longer to go on the Rat Run today, and we've got Rob Darby and Son out in the other studio getting ready to take the drive wheels home from 4 to 6 today. So
2: get excited.
1: We always get excited when Darby's in the studio, especially with his talented son, who does seem to have a instrument in his I can see an instrument in his hand, and it's not a ukulele, so there's some possibilities here.
2: The possibilities are endless, Dan.
1: I was talking to Kate the other day about when we went to Tea in the Park over in Scotland.
2: Ooh.
1: About it was around about 2012, so it's going back a bit. And we're in a tent, and there's like multiple stages. But at the time, there was this band I was really keen to see, and they didn't disappoint. I think they may have disbanded since then, but really cool band. And their name was The Band of Skulls. And this is their song, Bruises.

0: Oh wow, that was some pretty interesting stuff by Tommy James and the Shondells.
1: It was so whimsical. I loved it.
0: Papa rolled his own. I don't know what that is referencing.
1: Who knows? Them damn kids. We don't know what they're talking about.
0: We've had a great time today, Lila and myself. And it's funny, we played a random song by that band ABC earlier.
1: Yeah, that was a good one.
0: And then I'm just looking on my phone here. It goes, Melbourne legendary Britpop icons ABC will return in March. They'll be playing all of The Lexicon of Love.
1: Ooh.
0: That whole album, which was very well produced.
1: Does it say where they're going to be playing, Dan?
0: At the Palais.
1: Oh, we might have to go.
0: So sit down.
1: Sit down. You got to get up and dance when you hear music like that. You can't be shackled to the seat.
0: They can be a bit strict at the Palais.
1: I know. I was there for the Wombats a couple of years ago and I just wanted to get up and boogie, but they were like, no, you got to sit down in your seat. And I'm like, what sort of concert is that?
0: That's just not – it's not Australian.
1: It's not Australian, mate. No, let me dance.
0: Now, Lily, were you a fan? This is probably going back a bit, but do you ever remember a comedy act called The Goodies?
1: Oh, no, I don't, Dan. Tell me the context.
0: Well, the context on today.
1: A couple years ago, and I just wanted to get up and boogie, but they were like, no, you got to sit down in your seat. And I'm like, what sort of concert is that?
0: That's just not, it's not Australian.
1: It's not Australian, mate. No, let me dance.
0: Now, Lily, were you a fan? This is probably going back a bit, but do you ever

0: away on the 25th of July. And, well, Bill, he was sort of like the brains behind the goodies. Like, he wrote all the songs, and he was a lot of people's favourite one because he was kind of like a cross between a punk and a hippie.
1: That's the best crossover to have, Dan.
0: After he finished the goodies, he became a avid bird watcher. He wrote, in fact, I remember reading one of his books called The Little Book of Birds, A Little Book of Bird Watching. And
1: was it little birds or was it a little book?
0: It was kind of like a little book.
1: A little book, yeah. Filled with little birds.
0: It probably was the old. What are the English birds? Don't they have peasants and stuff?
1: Pheasants.
0: Pheasants. That's it, yeah.
1: Peasants.
0: He used to love his peasants. Not a pheasant. Anyway, so when you get a chance, get onto YouTube and check out some goodies clips.
1: That's going to be my homework tonight, Dan.
0: So RIP to Bill Waddy, who was such, I think the goodies ran from about 1970 to 1982, their TV show.
1: So was he a hunk or a pippy? That's the question we've got to figure out.
0: Oh, he was lovable. He was cuddly. I'll show you a photo of him in a minute. He wrote all the songs, and the first time I ever heard this song I'm about to play, I thought the goodies wrote this song because I was just a little chap, and this is their version of Wild Thing.
2: Oh, yes.

Oh, yes. I love you.

Well, thing, I think you move me.

0: on. 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Oh. Mm-hmm. Yes, you move me.
1: And you've been listening to the Rat Run today with Dan and Lilla.
2: Thanks for having me, Dan.
1: Oh, we've had a ball. We've been spinning records and listening to the goodies and...
2: Dancing. And don't forget, Hop Temple tonight, Music Bingo, 7 p.m. Be there, be square. Come on and get around it, guys.
1: You're damn straight. We'll see you there. And stand by for the Derby team and Porter Monk coming up.
2: Ooh.
1: Just after the news. See, I'll be back Monday with the Dangerous Animals.
3: No, don't you. 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
2: National Radio News.
3: Good afternoon. I'm Shannon Kirkwood. The Victorian government says there has been no detections of H5 bird flu in commercial poultry. It comes as the state has recorded its first suspected case of the deadly H5N1 bird flu strain in a greater crested tern in the state's southwest. Chief Veterinary Officer of Victoria, Graeme Cook, says the state's emergency animal disease response plan has now been enacted.
4: As part of our preparedness, we have been working with the industry. We've been working right across government with a whole of government plan. And we, of course, have been looking at how effects can be mitigated, both in the commercial poultry sector and also in the wildlife sector.
3: Meantime, confirmatory testing is underway on another 13 suspected cases of H5 bird flu in South Australia. They are in addition to the 11 cases confirmed by the state yesterday. Australia's Chief Veterinary Officer, Dr. Beth Cookson, says there have now been 28 confirmed positive detections of H5 bird flu across the country. A not-for-profit organisation educating against discrimination says the reasons for its role and links to Jewish Australians has been increasingly questioned. The sixth public hearing of the Royal Commission on Anti-Semitism and Social Cohesion is continuing today in Sydney. CEO of Courage to Care Victoria, Michael Zervos, has told the Commission the organisation is sending a clear message to young people about discrimination.
5: In more recent years, we've been citing examples within Australia where there's been incidents of firebombings of places of worship, where citizens have been murdered because of their faith at Bondi. So it's quite shocking and sobering to be able to look at that pyramid of hate and see where we as a nation are.
3: The hearing continues. The Centre for Indigenous People and Work says outdated data means many recent factors impacting employment for Indigenous people are not considered. The Productivity Commission's annual report shows of the 19 targets in the National Agreement on Closing the Gap, one has been met and three are on track to be met. The report has the Indigenous employment target on track to be met by 2031. But the centre says the projection doesn't account for rising levels of racism, questions about the value of reconciliation action, and an unsuccessful voice referendum. Japan's government says the earthquake death toll has risen to 28. The 6.8 magnitude quake struck Kyushu Island on Tuesday. There's been more than 100 aftershocks. Residents are being warned more may be on the way. Thousands of people are displaced. Rescue workers remain at the site of collapsed buildings, including a shopping mall and paper factory. Officials are asking survivors and rescuers to take precautions amid hot conditions. A former top US health official has refused to answer questions at a US Senate hearing on COVID, fearing Republicans would try to use his testimony to prosecute him for perjury. Anthony Fauci says allegations against him of concealing information about the pandemic and lying about its dangers are simply preposterous. Mr. Fauci says Republican Senator Rand Paul, who chaired the hearing, had an obvious obsession with prosecuting him.
6: He is calling me before this committee is to get me to say something, anything, that could vindicate his repeated public pledges that I end up, in his words, quote, behind bars.
3: Turning to sport now, and Collingwood is understood to have come to an agreement with Bobby Hill, which will see him depart the AFL club. AFL.com.au says it understands a formalisation of the exit will be completed in coming days and Hill will depart as a delisted player. Meantime, on the field, the Magpies are in action against Geelong tonight at the MCG.
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1: All right, you don't need to keep asking.
2: Top expected temperature of 13 degrees. That's a bad number, isn't it? Oh,
1: where
2: dear.
1: Did you find that?
2: Oh, it's the weather forecast. But that's not as important as the fact that you're still wanting to touch the monkey.
0: Well, you like to touch my monkey?
1: Well, we love your monkey. Big thanks, actually, to Dan and Lilith. Lilith, they were in here before, and I always forget. Usually we're in such a bluster, you see. And then I realise, I forgot to thank Dan. And the next time he makes me a coffee, he'll probably try to poison me or something.
2: No, he wouldn't. He's a lovely guy.
3: Yeah, aren't you rude?
1: No, that's Rodney. So welcome now along to Thursday Drive, which ordinarily I didn't want to do. In fact, every single week I don't really want to do it.
2: It's the show without wires, isn't it?
1: And on Sunday, Monkey said to me, "I'm really sick, man, I'm dying. And I thought, well, on one hand, I feel kind of sorry for you. But on the other hand, I'm thinking, oh, I won't have to do the show next week. You know what's really bad? He got better. And yesterday.
2: I actually had RSVPA. Yeah.
1: Yes, I know.
3: I'm sorry, you had what? Horrible.
1: He's going to get
2: correct.
1: His. Yes, we're going to get his parvo shots next week. And I sent you a message.
2: It's going around. Yep.
1: Yes. Well, you should stop hanging around in those sorts of places, Monkey.
3: Yes.
1: I
2: was using it for a lasso, by the way. So it was that thick and gooey. Yes, horrible stuff.
3: I'm sorry.
1: To all the listeners out there, I don't know what he's talking about.
3: You did clean up afterwards, I presume.
2: Well, one of you guys know what I'm talking about.
1: Now,
2: at least,
1: Monkey,
2: anyway.
1: I sent you a message and I said, "How are you feeling?" Didn't hear from him for a few days. I thought, well, he might be dead. But no, yesterday afternoon. And even though he's on the phone to me, he's looking at me with those puppy eyes. Oh, can we do the show? Or can we?
2: Were you stalking me? Because that was a phone call. And how did you know I had puppy dog eyes?
1: Because I know a lot of things about you. And also over the other side of the... Well, so he's Monkey. I'm Deer.
3: So am I, apparently.
1: And you're Junior Deer.
3: Oh, Junior.
2: Yeah, a chip off the old block.
1: Yes, Junior over there is my son, Roy Darby, who he came to visit and he decided to stay on a few extra hours so that we could utilise his talents on the show. That's me and Monkey. Now, Monkey is also known as Keeper of the Dad Jokes.
2: Hey, just a quick one, though. I'm looking at this amazing reflection of the younger version of Rob Darby.
1: Yes.
2: Was your hair like scarier. All...
3: Oh, no, you're wearing
1: yes, yes.
2: Was all that curly when you were young?
1: Yes, it was. My auntie told me, always eat your toast crust because they'll make your hair curly.
2: Ah,
1: yeah,
2: sure.
1: Why do you curly hair? No, we used to make the joke sometimes when
3: I thought she said don't eat the crust. So don't eat the crust because you'll get worms.
1: Oh, yeah, that was the other thing. She's very obsessed with worms, was my auntie. No, she didn't do things like snorting, Monkey. Oh, tell me, dear, oh dear. But when Roy was younger and him and I used to perform and we'd be playing, hamming up the covers, like the Elvis covers or something, and I would say to people...
3: Because I was apparently Ballarat's little...
1: You were little Elvis, and I'd say, when you look at him, he's the slim, attractive, beautiful Elvis, and I'm the Elvis that got really fat. Now, Roy's going to play some live songs for us today.
3: Right now?
1: No, not right now.
2: He's very excited. I can tell he's right into it.
1: But first, what we're going to do is get our legs a bit wet.

0: If anyone can guess, can anyone guess who that was?
1: Ah, everyone can tell that. Nora Jones.
0: Wow! Give the monkey his due.
1: What? Is that money? Is that money I'm getting for that one?
0: Oh no! But you'll learn the undying love of.
1: And I think she was related to someone famous as well,
0: yes,
1: wasn't she?
0: It was Ravi. Was it Ravi Shankar?
2: Ravi Shankar is her dad.
1: Yeah.
2: Was her dad? Is her dad? Wasn't
0: it? Is her dad?
1: Is that my breath in the morning? Is that what your sound effect is?
0: No, it's your breath right now.
2: Shots fired.
0: And you may have heard some pretty serious noodling over the top of that track, which was Roy over there with the Gibson guitar.
2: I mean, you did leave me on, so you did turn me on, yes.
0: Oh, turn me on, dead man.
1: Here we go.
0: Turn me on, dead man. So, yes, go on.
2: No,
0: you can share it. No, that's what radio is all about.
2: I may need. No, I don't want to reveal anything over the.
1: Don't
2: Seinfeld me.
0: No, you can noodle there because I was going to do a sound check for the guitar, but it's obviously working just fine. Play it at banging volume for a second. Yeah. All right, you can stop now. It's okay.
2: I got the chill of a certain Waldo who does that.
0: Oh,
2: sometime.
0: Never mind. He has threatened later to call in with you.
2: Oh, okay, all right.
0: I told him you were going to be here. Remember the other day he grabbed your guitar and he started, well, for want of a better term, playing.
2: Yeah, because you always have him over.
1: Hello. Son father fight already.
2: Look, he's always
1: 20 minutes in.
2: I better not.
1: Only 20 minutes into the show, too. That's early.
0: We're doing well. Wally told me that charity begins at home. I just wasn't aware it was going to be my home.
2: Yeah, and your charity. Your unfettered generosity, yes.
1: Okay, get out.
0: There are a lot of people out there. And he said you need to learn to tune your guitar.
2: He thinks I should tune my guitar. Is that right?
0: Yeah, because he said he will acknowledge you are very versatile in your styles, but he can play anything, mate. Anything. You name it, he can play it.
2: Does he make real sounds, does he?
0: He does, yeah.
2: Yeah, like a real guitarist, yes. Okay.
0: And just... Sorry, aside from all of that, the other night, you can play background music while we're talking if you want.
2: Oh, yeah, something. You want something a bit like...
0: You can talk and play at the same time. Doesn't matter. Yeah, no, it's good. And I was sitting there wanting to watch... Do you remember, Monkey, did you ever watch The League of Gentlemen?
1: No, I don't remember. Was that a series or just a movie?
0: It was a TV show. Now that's interesting. When I completely turn you down, I seem to still be able to hear you.
1: Yeah, through the microphones it's coming through.
0: Oh, microphones. That's it, isn't
1: That'll
0: it?
1: That'll do it every time.
0: And I was feeling like, I don't know what to watch. As they say, 7,000 channels and nothing to watch. And I thought I might go visit my seagoing friends. Arr, dear lad, what are you? And I downloaded The League of Gentlemen. Do you remember? Yeah, I told you that.
1: Just about 30 seconds ago. Yes, we did that.
0: Sorry about that. I mean, thank goodness Alzheimer's haven't kicked in, touch wood.
1: Well, you get to meet someone
0: new. Who's at the door?
1: You get to meet someone new every day. But what I found really interesting is there's a crazy amount of box sets like Homicide.
0: Yeah.

0: You call your skippy, mate. You're skippy because you're skippy.
1: I'm half Polish. I don't know about that.
2: Does this mean every time I mention something topical, it becomes a song? Is that what we...
0: It can be.
1: It depends if I want to indulge your topic.
2: But the point... Sexy Call Medina.
0: Yeah.
1: I'm sorry? Sexy Call Medina?
2: Yes. Yes. Now, that is a song.
0: Years
1: By
0: ago...
1: By whom?
2: Tone Loke.
0: We used to play at the market.
2: Sexy Call Medina.
0: And a certain monkey would come past and request a song by Prince.
1: What genus?
0: Sexy Mother Father.
2: No, that I was talking about Call Medina.
0: And he used to think he was so funny, he did it every week. He'd walk away and we'd go, gee, that guy's annoying. Little did we think that years later we'd all be in a studio together.
1: Yes.
0: But I was watching the League of
2: Couldn't
0: Gentlemen.
2: Couldn't have been that annoying if you can put up with me for that long. Also, all laughing, God.
0: And... what I didn't realise the first time when I watched the show through is it had a laughter track.
2: Ah.
0: And I thought, I don't remember it having one, but I looked it up and the first two seasons did.
2: Oh, and then they dropped it after that.
0: Yeah, and then I, because it's a pretty weird kind of show, and then I sort of thought, I really love Father Ted. I'll drag up an episode of Father Ted and see if they've got a laugh track. I said, I'll see if they've got a laugh track. And yes... All right, yes. Yes, Rachel from Friends, I'm sorry. Yes, yes, I drank your milk. Okay, I'm sorry. And I realised, again, just how annoying laugh tracks are. Don't you agree?
2: Oh, come on.
0: And just how they just get in the way of the show.
2: But I think that they're... to spur on a feeling of fun. And
0: oh, is that what
2: And
0: it
2: they're
0: is?
2: Giving you key markers here that this is where you got to laugh.
0: There they are now, monkey. But I realise too, is it to tell truly stupid people this is the funny bit?
2: Yeah, this is the bit where you laugh.
0: And nothing is more apparent when you watch a show that was a sitcom that flopped or just one that was really bad.
1: Like, a bit like this show.
0: Like this show. like it was, you remember the show Coupling? It was the worst show I'd ever seen.
2: No, I don't even remember watching
1: happened
2: that.
1: To this
0: and
1: show.
0: when it's really bad, the laughter track then becomes super annoying.
2: Because for no apparent reason, they're laughing and you think, what?
0: Yeah. What did they do? Did they get a studio audience full of morons or something?
2: I think drunk morons is the word.
1: You should try Friends without the laughter track and you can see how dull it really is. Sorry, bias to our Seinfeld here.
0: So anyway, that's sort of how annoying truly it really is.
1: Yes, I think we could all do this. So what's the deal with umbrellas?
0: So we have Roy Darby in the studio. Now is his chance to shine.
1: Poor souls. You want something? I think in this... I think
0: we want something.
1: Sort of coming here, you know, I sort of think about it and...
0: Yes.
1: I think I need some...
0: Yes.
1: Oh, boy, actually, accepting to
2: have
1: do
2: this. Have you got a brain fog at the moment?
1: No,
2: is that what's going on?
1: No, but if I did, it would still require me to get some help.
0: Help.

0: clap track. Oh. Yeah, I don't. Hang on, wait a minute. Oh.
1: He's doing something else on the computer.
0: Oh, the level of spontaneity is unbelievable. I think I've only got monkeys here for the moment. Sorry about that. But,
1: oh, well, what
0: oh, they mean? Were a good band, the Beatles, weren't they?
1: They were, no, yeah, better than the crickets.
0: Oh, I didn't think they were very much at all, he says, Liam Gallagher.
2: Well, I weren't influenced by them.
0: Oh, not at all. Yeah. No.
2: They stole that. They tried to re-record that song of mine, Don't Look Back in Anger.
0: Oh, right, yes, I know.
2: He might punch me if he hears this.
0: That's true. That's actually going to be good for publicity, though.
1: So if you could let him punch you in the eye, that would be great.
0: Or get to come punch your door, mate.
1: Yeah.
2: And that's not very nice.
0: It's not very nice to make you cry from the ice. That's not nice, mate. Now, Roy, what have you got for us as well here? It's an all-Roy double play Thursday.
2: Oh, is it now? All right, okay. Well, for the, yeah. Oh, boy.
0: No, that's by Buddy Holly.
2: Who isn't thinking that far ahead? What did you say?
0: That's by Buddy Holly.
2: Is that right?
3: You went, oh, boy.
0: Oh, yes, don't mention Buddy. I mentioned it once, but I think I got away with it.
1: You said it three
2: You're
1: times just then.
2: That man stole my look, okay?
0: No.
2: He stole my look. He
0: yeah, well, you and Elvis Costello are going to go around to his house at some time and give him a thumping.
2: Oh, yeah. Actually, all right. What about an Elvis Costello cover?
0: Oh, fair enough.
1: Wow, okay.
2: No, what I mean is a song he cut.
0: Oh, that's right, a song he cut. You're right.
2: The song I'm going to yes. cover right now on this...
0: Yes.
2: On this...
1: Radio yes. program.
2: Yes. Radio. Oh, that's. Thank you. Thank yes. you.
0: Yeah. Thank yogurt you. Without culture is what we like to call it.
1: Or radio without wires.
2: Was it more than a. What was it? What, more culture than a. than a penicillin factory?
0: Yes, that's right. We were watching Celeste Patterson the other night.
2: Not that we condone it. Does no, it, no, God, no not at all.
0: Oh,
2: not
0: goodness
2: at
0: gracious
2: all,
0: yes. me. No. Oh, no.
2: No, no, nothing personal, you know.
0: We had him banned in Queensland, I can tell you that right now. Yes. He put Flo right off her pumpkin scuds. He did. Oh, terrible.
2: But I'll tell you something about Les. He wouldn't stand up for falling down.
0: What? Yes.

0: audience were, they were a little late, but they're here now. So you can't knock that, can you? Good on you there. Oh, he's
1: I'm actually quite amazed at how talented and
0: how talented I am. Oh, thank you, Muggy. Thank you so much.
1: And
0: it's not going to get you anywhere, though.
1: And also, I recorded Roy's very first video clip.
0: Oh, I think you did too.
1: Yes, yes. When you were in a theatre production, I was the video guy that recorded that.
2: What one?
1: Which one?
0: Closer to your microphone, Roy. You're supposed, Roy, you're supposed to be in showbiz. Closer to your microphone, thank you.
2: Well, maybe I'm learning, you know, projection.
0: Yes, you're Marcel. Yeah, go on.
1: If you can remember in your MacArthur Street days,
2: yes,
1: there would have been a school concert or two.
2: There were a few, actually.
1: Yeah, well.
2: No, I was a little shy.
0: An old monkey man.
2: What one?
1: Well, the multiple ones, I would say.
2: Really?
1: Yeah, there's a few years in a row that we did that.
2: Treasure Island? Did we Treasure Island? What was the one that was the... Yeah, oh, goodness me.
1: Yeah, yeah. So anyway,
2: You were the guy.
1: I remember Roy's first video clip. I made it.
2: Do you still have it?
1: It's like, oh, come on, well, you got a copy of it, haven't
0: it's
1: you?
0: It's like, no. I made you and I can break you.
2: Yes. Yes.
0: See,
2: some
0: Roy,
2: others do have them. Yes.
0: Roy, this is a good lesson for show business.
2: Yes.
0: There's always people along the way, right? They want to stake a claim to your fame.
1: Yeah. I knew he was going to be famous.
0: Yeah, so, that's right. He'll be on something.
1: So, I was right there behind him.
2: Can we say in this regard
0: yes, you can.
2: To Monkey... To not work with children or animals.
0: No.
2: Or both.
0: Well, he's the animal.
2: Yeah, that's a lot.
1: But I could tell you, I already knew you were quite talented back then because vocally you were above all of the other kids.
2: I was a loud little bugger. I really was.
1: That's a nice way of putting it. Yeah.
2: And I used to say about there's some videos of me from... When we used to busk at the lovely old Rotary Market off the corner that's been demolished. Anyway.
0: Turned into sport.
2: Everybody
0: loves sport. Yeah,
2: and now, what's the new premier going to do? Is it going to be? Is he just going to turn back into a bar?
0: Yes, chances are he'll come up and he'll say,
1: I think it should be a primary school here.
0: I wish to disagree with everything of my predecessors. So we're going to now tear all this infrastructure down.
2: Tear the tunnel.
0: We're going to put the corrugated iron things back and we're turning it back into the Rotary Market, you know? And there were a lot of people who'd probably say good.
1: You know what? It's hit in a very hard slap in the face with a wet fish, that one was.
2: A bit like that Monty Python sketch.
0: Keep your personal habits out of this, Monkey.
2: Keep your politics out of this.
1: You know, there was some ethics and whatnot missing from previous...
0: How dare you? Liberal Party shill. Liberal Party shill. Liberal Party, Liberal Party, Liberal Party shill.
1: Now and this is where you're going to agree with me because you heard it yourself. It's like just your first press conference to diss your whole previous...
0: He did, didn't he? He got up there and he said, I'm not keen on this rail link thing. I want one to the airport, to which we all went. Thank goodness we've only been hearing politicians say this for about 30 years.
1: Oh, exactly right.
2: Maybe they've... Can I get three in? Or maybe they play something else?
0: You can get three in. Yeah, it's a song you've only got yourself to blame. All right,
2: that's
0: good.
2: Maybe they've only got themselves to
0: blame. Okay, do it. All right. He's got the mojo working over there.
2: Here's one I wrote.

0: You can listen to that. That's like the sound of money.
1: Usually it's more burn, it's heckling, more bottling.
2: The crowd goes wild.
0: More beer.
1: It all sounds like more beer to me.
0: Especially when Neff comes to see you play.
1: Yes.
0: He goes in with the most earnest of intentions. But usually by the time you're on, which is late, he's had quite a few beers. And if he gets past the first two songs without falling on the floor or falling asleep, you're ahead. So it's almost as if you had some sort of psychic premonition with that song. It was dedicated to all politicians. I get it, yeah.
1: Well, actually, no, it was dedicated to...
0: Yes, yes, we know.
1: Shall I...
0: You can if you want.
1: Shall I, the nickname?
0: Closer to your microphone, Roy.
1: Oh, sorry yes, again. The yes. nickname, or should I just leave
0: it's
1: it in
0: It's
1: the
0: entirely
1: dust?
0: Up to you.
1: Oh, no, you know. No.
2: He teases us and then he goes, no,
0: I won't tell you.
1: I'm a bit of a Carly Simon in that regard. I don't like revealing.
0: I thought you were going to say something else, but that's fine.
1: But like, what?
0: It doesn't matter. It doesn't matter.
1: It's not safe for the... Yes,
0: yes,
1: okay,
0: not okay. safe for radio, but...
1: I guess the Drunky
0: Smurf.
1: Drunky Smurf. That one's dedicated to you, buddy.
0: He had a lot of Smurfs on a windowsill, this person, and I said, you should put one of him, because he's not very tall. I said, we should get one of him and call it Drunkies. Just listen. Just listen. There is a lesson there. If you're going to have a life of music and things like that, maybe expect some debauchery, or maybe just expect to end up as a sad, very lonely old man. And more so if you play jazz. And hello to all the jazz players out there. Because they put up that thing about the average jazz record buyer, and it's this dude in the trendy suit. And
1: he's got the lady in the red dress.
0: Yes, he's got the expensive album that he's paid for, the 180 gram jazz
1: apartment
0: album.
1: In New York where they walk in.
0: And then right behind him is this guy wrapped in a filthy old doona on the street. And
1: it's like it was a newspaper.
0: Something like that. And that's the average jazz musician.
2: Dear. But you know what really is interesting?
0: Oh, it better be.
2: When you do hear those people singing,
0: yes,
2: and you think, you're throwing about more beer and people getting thrown fruit and stuff like that.
0: Yeah.
2: I think that's a good school of hard knocks to In Excess, right? How many concerts did they do around Australia before they really got good? So I think you've got to do the hard knocks before you really get.
0: Well, that's right. I mean, Tom Jones might have started out with people throwing fruit, but through
2: underwear,
0: most,
2: I think mainly.
0: Yeah, through most of his career, it was sort of sexy knickers.
1: Actually, I'll use an example about Elvis Costello.
0: Mm-hmm.
1: Do you know his real name is?
3: His real name's Jack
1: Patrick. Yes, I think we've all been subjected to that in the pub one
0: Patrick.
1: Night.
0: Patrick. McManus.
1: A very good friend of mine. We were out one night and he had another friend with him, an older person, quite an older person. And he,
2: like at least 50.
1: Yeah, around there. And he, I got to know. He's quite nice. But he had his hands. He was quite drunk with a friend. And they were,
0: imagine that.
1: Being hooligans and heckling the band. And he goes, looks at me and he goes, do you know who Declan Patrick McManus is? And I went, I see. So I did, and he went, yes.
2: Well, why did I even bother talking
0: that
2: to you?
0: That one you couldn't remember the name of the other week was Ray Burgess, by the way.
2: Oh, Ray Burgess.
0: Yes, he kept saying, there's this guy, was in the 70s, had a really nice voice, and I went, if we're going to go down memory lane, could you at least try to remember the guy's name?
2: Yeah. Who are you again?
0: But it was Ray Burgess. Now, you'd have to be listening all those weeks ago to even catch up on that. Let's face it. The memory span of our average audience is probably less than 30 seconds.
1: Isn't it about 3 these days on average? The attention span of most human beings these days. About 3. It used to be 6.
0: Just before
1: I hadn't finished my point.
0: Oh, okay, please. Yes,
1: so School of Hard Knocks. But wait, there's more. Hard Knocks. There was a story, many stories about some early, many rock bands, but Elvis Costello, I will use in particular, in some of their early days of playing in halls and universities, they would backstage have sandwiches and food, and they used to chuck it at the audience from the backstage. And this was in the heat of punk, they would throw everything back at them, the audience.
0: Yeah, I think that's a good idea.
1: Yeah. Might start that again.
0: Yes, if you've got such blatant regard and you want to waste food in a world where 2/3 of the people don't even have enough to get a happy meal, well, they can get it, but maybe not without the drink.
2: So yeah, but at least if they do have it, they can have it for a very long time as well.
0: Yes. Now, just seriously for one moment,
1: Just one.
0: Yeah,
1: just one. Yes.
0: I was sent a song during the week from Moonshine and Maple.
1: And
0: two of the things that really do appeal to me.
1: Yes, maple flavouring, yes.
0: Yes, and they hail from the...
2: Where's the sample that we get to approve of it?
0: The graft is coming after I play their song. But Lisa Joy is part of Moonshine and Maple, and so is Joseph Calderazzo. Calderazzo, huh?
2: It rolls off the tongue.
0: It does, exactly. And Lisa Joy, we first met Lisa Joy because she was also playing in...
1: Beyond Vegas,
0: who hopefully are going to come back and be part of one of our charity things for the station. So they've got a few original things that are about to come out, but this is a cover version. They're from Geelong and Bellarine.
2: Yes. Bellarine,
0: I love you. And this is what I'm just pulling out of the top of my head. They blend heartfelt storytelling, warm harmonies, and organic instrumentation.
2: You're so creative just to say that off the top of your head.
0: Mm.
2: Yeah.
0: I suppose that means a guitar is organic stuff because it's made of wood, isn't it?
2: Mm-hmm.
0: And currently Roy is playing his very expensive Gibson guitar. I know people come burgle you, but that very expensive Gibson guitar has lost its head twice.
2: It's quite a cheap and scratched together guitar,
0: yesterday it came back from our really good friend Kevin Thompson, who's a retired gentleman now who used to, and he's fixed it really beautifully after the other person made an attempt to fix it.
2: Wow.
0: And it's back and it's alive.
2: I always get concerned when you say the word gentleman, because I saw that word used on the news last night. The gentleman was last seen brandishing a shotgun.
0: Yes, they do say that, don't they?
1: The gentleman, yes. Yeah.
2: And I'm thinking, I don't remember what... He put his top hat and cane down and grabbed a shotgun.
0: Because I've heard police do say that when they're interviewed. They say, yes, we'd like to speak to a gentleman.
2: Right. Not the gentleman I remember my day.
0: Yes, well, in the suburbs you're patrolling, mate, they're going to be pretty few and far between unless they've lost their way or the car broke down. Anyway, their music draws inspiration from classic country traditions, very Americana. They're coming up with some new stuff soon. However, this is a cover version that they've put out in the meantime. It drops tomorrow, guys. It drops tomorrow.
2: Oh, well, you better pick it up again and play it,
0: and
2: I reckon.
0: I never thought it was possible to sing this song without a Scottish accent. There, Gemma.
2: You can't see that.
0: See you over there, you know. And he does. And you will recognise this straight away. I know in the studio we're going to find it not too hard to sing along with it, because most... drunk people, I said most drunk people. I said I've pressed it. I've pressed you. What are you doing? You're not doing anything.
2: Have you got a hammer? Because that PC would love a technical tab.
0: If I had a hammer, I'd hammer in the morning. And if I were a carpenter, I'd. It doesn't matter.
1: If I had a bell.
0: Here we go. I think it's going now.
1: I ring her in.
0: Is that you or them? No, this is them. All right, we better let them play.

0: And we were all in here and we really wanted to go, light it up!
1: Hey, Jimmy! She was what was that line in there? I'm a heaver. And I was like, what? What word is that?
0: Oh, listen to the cunning linguist over here, would you?
2: Oh, I know everything. I do.
1: It's actually the opposite. You say that you know everything.
0: No. Do I?
1: Yeah, well, yeah.
0: He's trying to
1: figure. Here, I'm going to play this piece back from last week. No, that would be where we play it.
0: I did play pieces back from last week, and they were very good. Because you were saying you were sick and you had the body shakes.
1: Yeah. Well, you know, I reckon I got it.
3: Of brains.
1: I got it from you originally because you had it the week before.
0: Yeah, but I didn't go anywhere near you.
1: You said you were stalking me the beginning of the show.
0: Did I?
1: Yes. I said you looked funny when I was on the phone to you, and I'm thinking, how do you know what I look like?
0: Yes, we'll hold a séance for that joke later and see if we can bring it back from the dead. Well, I don't know if we had a great deal of time to do a lot of things. Oh, we're 7 minutes away from the news. Do we even think that we could attempt a horoscope?
1: Wow, okay. Well, more horror than scope, I would be guessing.
0: You don't sound too... I don't know if we can. I'm not sure if we're going to have time for it. We've sort of... It's... Yeah, after 5... after 5 o'clock, we usually have the...
1: no idea what you were saying.
0: The 1940s song.
1: Uh-huh, yep.
0: And today, rather than play a song like from the real 1940s that was recorded in the 1940s, Roy's going to give us a 1940s tune that he's going to cover. All right, don't all jump in at once.
1: And what is the tune that you're playing, Roy?
3: Sorry, I'm distracted trying to play jazz.
0: He wouldn't. Oh, yeah, go on. Play along with this. Go on. You thought these were chipmunks the other week.
1: I did, actually.
0: Nutty Squirrels.
1: Nutty Squirrels. What's the name of the group?
0: They were the Nutty Squirrels.
1: Seriously, it's called the Nutty Squirrels.
0: It was called the Nutty Squirrels.
1: I'd love to slow this down and listen to the real voices.
0: I've done that.
3: We did that. I remember we did that when I was younger.
0: Yes, we did that.
1: What did it sound like? Some old guy going...
0: Like the two guys sat... Because you thought these were chipmunks the other week.
1: I did, actually.
0: Nutty Squirrels.
1: Nutty Squirrels. What's the name of the group?
0: They were the Nutty Squirrels.
1: Seriously, it's called the Nutty Squirrels.
0: It was called the Nutty Squirrels.
1: I'd love to slow this down and listen to the real voices. I've done

0: Seriously, if in his younger years, I would be guessing.
1: Well, obviously, we didn't do it in the future yet.
0: Oh, back again. Okay, here we go. Deja vu.
1: Well, Roy could play us another tune, couldn't he, really?
2: Well, I was going to do that. Sorry, we're not doing...
1: After five, you're going to pick your best 1940 song for us.
2: All right.
1: Go on, yeah, give us another song.
2: I don't know what to play. I was going to...
1: I don't know what you're going to play either.
2: Oh, I guess I'm going to play...
1: We could request songs.
0: You take requests? I've got a great one.
2: Oh, if you say Sweet Caroline.
0: No. Do you know any Prince songs?
1: You're really bordering on it, too.
2: Monkey.
0: What about When Doves Cry? Then?
1: It's a shame, something too.
2: I actually don't know me, but I could listen to something now and go, oh.
1: It's a big shame because it's a lovely wind cheater top he's wearing. It'd be a shame if he gets blood all over it, really.
0: I seriously can run faster than the two of you put together.
1: Okay, you'll need to.
2: Goodness me.
1: You don't have to.
2: Look, maybe in the next bracket I'll listen to the song and then we'll see what happens, all right?
1: All right. You could put it on and play along with it.
0: Hey.
2: What, is this cat you
0: It's a free...
2: Where's Wally?
0: It's a free flowing
1: where
0: program.
1: Where is Wally? Yeah. Okay.
2: So any Prince numbers that that is your request?
0: Whatever.
3: Hang on, wait a minute. If you're going to talk about Wally, he's actually on. I'm sorry, I'm away from the microphone.
0: He is away from the microphone.
2: What about something by Sons of the Vegetable Mother?
1: No, believe it or not.
2: Or just Baz Wavich in the. No, not Baz. What?
3: Just,
2: no, that's
3: just
2: that's
3: hang on a sec because.
1: Hang on. Wally actually called me before.
0: Oh, dear.
1: Yes. And he wants you to jam along with him.
2: Would he like me to tune my guitar as well?
1: Yeah. Yes, you probably should. Now, just check. I think he's on the line. So are you willing to take this challenge?
2: Am I getting paid for it?
0: Of course not. No, of course what are you talking about?
2: Oh, come on, man. I thought I was working with professionals.
0: Yeah, but professional what?
1: There he is. I can hear him.

0: trying to play. He's playing a waltz. He's trying to play.
1: Along, I don't know what he's doing.
2: And we all spent the day in jail.
0: Oh, so I'm making it sound nice.
1: Well, that's
0: I'm putting in jazz extension.
2: Someone always comes and throws a rock in my case. And then I really knew someone was through. And someone said I sound like...
0: Oh, shut up, Wally. Please.
1: We could hear... I'll hang up on him. Hang on. We could hear Hank Williams.
3: Seriously, it could get better, though.
1: It's not likely to. We could hear Hank Williams' grandson.
4: So why do you want to talk with him?
1: And we'll see you after the news.

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4: Hello, I'm Lewis Donaldson. Shadow Defence Minister James Patterson says Federal Labor MP Luke Gosling should step down after being charged with assault. Mr. Gosling, who represents the seat of Solomon, was arrested this morning over the alleged incident which occurred at a community event in Darwin earlier this month. He has previously denied the allegations. He was charged with two counts of assault on the administrator of the Northern Territory, David Connolly. Speaking to the ABC, Shadow Defence Minister James Patterson says the Prime Minister must address the issue.
5: People facing allegations that were historic in nature, that did not even amount to charges, let alone convictions, were required to resign from their positions. Anthony Albanese, when he was opposition leader, was frequent in demanding people's resignations for allegations. The least he can do is be consistent and enforce that on his own ministry.
4: Victoria has enacted its emergency animal disease response plan after its first suspected bird flu case. The state's chief veterinary officer, Graham Cook, says there's currently no threat to commercial poultry sector.
6: As part of our preparedness, we have been working with the industry. We've been working right across government with a whole of government plan. And we, of course, have been looking at how effects can be mitigated, both in the commercial poultry sector and also in the wildlife sector.
4: Social media and other platforms are being warned they are not above the law. eSafety has launched civil proceedings against encrypted messaging app Telegram over allegations it failed to detect and remove pro-terror content. Commissioner Julie Inman-Grant says the action comes at a time when Australia is facing a heightened security environment.
7: Against the fresh backdrop of the Bondi tragedy, the Royal Commission into Anti-Semitism, and ASIO's assessment that Australia's terrorism threat level remains probable, it is more important than ever that digital platforms meet their obligations to protect the Australian community.
4: Governments have been warned following revelations that Australia has met just one of 19 targets to address Indigenous disadvantage. At the halfway mark of the 2031 Closing the Gap Agreement, First Nations preschool enrolments are the sole target being met nationally, while four key areas are getting worse. Of the 19 identified socioeconomic areas targeted to close the disparity between Indigenous and non-Indigenous Australians, only three are on track to be met, according to the Productivity Commission's 2026 report. And Michael Zavros has won the Archibald Prize's People's Choice Award. His portrait of Alex Rifkin, co-chief executive officer of the Executive Council of Australian Jury, was voted the public's favourite. The exhibition runs for another 2.5 weeks before beginning a regional tour in September. Settled conditions and a frosty start is on the way tomorrow. That's according to the latest weather forecast. The Bureau of Meteorology's Alana Cherney has more.
8: Tomorrow is going to be another very frosty start for many across the country. However, there are still a few regions which will see some showers, including coastal parts of Victoria, New South Wales and southern Queensland, western Tasmania. And out west, we have a weak cold front moving throughout the day, and that is going to bring some showers and isolated thunderstorms to southwestern parts of Western Australia.
4: And to sport, day 7 of the Glasgow Commonwealth Games gets underway shortly. Australians will be featuring in track cycling, athletics, weightlifting, lawn and paralawn bowls and netball. Australia leads the medal tally with 47 gold, 21 silver and 35 bronze. And in the AFL, the Magpies are in action against Geelong tonight at the MCG.
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20: Hey, Blur should have taken off then. Why did... Oh, I can hear them. I can only hear... Oh, I know why. Because my other computer died before the show today. That's the one that had the theme for the 1940s song. The little thing. And he sat like this.
21: And so it goes up and down in volume all the time.
20: Well, it has to, because I've got to jock it in. Oh, come on, be professional. You're supposed to make videos for people. I mean, they probably go get a video from you for their wedding and find 1976's grand final in the middle of it.
21: No, seriously, they love the videotapes that I make. Yep.
20: I would have thought it was all digital these days. Now, I sat in a room with a man who proceeded to tell us,
22: if you're playing your song from the 30s, it's going to clash with everything else.
21: That was John Michael Housen, I'm presuming.
20: It sounds a bit like him, doesn't it? He was a bit of a clown, and so was this guy. And a man of true, what did I call him? Philistinic something or... Anyway, no, they don't. And today's 1940s song, which ordinarily would be played from the 1940s, is going to be covered today by Roy Darby, who has a 1940s song for us.
23: All right.
20: Yep, we're right.
21: And is he doing the mouth drum as well with this song?
20: No, that's like the 1980s beatbox.
21: There's a lot of ba-bums in this song, isn't there?
20: Half of your address book.

0: Oh, very, very, very nice.
1: Hey, that was very impressive. Thank you so much for that.
2: That was Nat King Cole's first hit.
3: It was Roy King Cole.
2: Roy. Oh, that's right. Yeah, the kid,
0: yeah. He does play lovely. He plays lovely.
2: Is Roy. Changes. Oh, thank you.
0: Very nice. He's got all those abolished and demented chords that we so much love.
2: Argumentative and yes, quite demented.
0: Yes.
2: As demented as you're playing your filthy song.
0: Can you imagine what would have happened to that guy at home if he'd been listening now?
2: Yeah, or maybe he's more diminished, you know.
1: Diminished.
2: in his taste of music, you know.
1: Oh, like, okay. I thought you were talking about Alzheimer's, which is kicking in for us.
0: I did.
2: Yeah. Oh, yeah.
0: I didn't think he could get much more diminished. But then again, on the other hand, I don't know.
2: You can't like a song from the 40s like that.
0: A bit of a clash with everything.
2: I'm being a nostalgia bore. Sorry.
1: No, seriously, there's certain songs that are timeless, and that was pretty close to it. Yeah.
0: Yes, it was.
2: Pretty close.
1: No, it was it.
0: No, it wasn't timeless. It took 4 minutes. Well, it couldn't have been timeless. Yeah, no. There's a young man today that I happened to have met who played me this song, and I thought it was who did I think it was? I didn't think it was the Small Faces, but we discussed the Small Faces.
2: Oh.
0: And I thought it might be Keith. It wasn't Keith
1: Richards.
2: Steve.
0: It was Steve, isn't it? So this
2: Marriott.
0: Is when you want to eat a bit of humble pie. And I said, what's this bit at the start? And he knew.
2: Yeah. Do that. Might get sent to
0: No swears. Are there swears in it? I didn't tell me that.
4: 30 days in the hole. 30 days in the hole.
0: Oh, yeah. I'll leave your guitar on so you can noodle along with it too. That's it. Yeah, right.

0: that we run out of song. He was taking happy snaps of us.
1: And, it's not you running out of the song. It's actually the song running out of time.
0: Oh, well, time is an abstract. Oh, come on, stupid CD player. Don't do that.
1: I'm sure it won't listen to you because it's not a humanoid.
0: There's a way to make CDs work. You rub them on your shirt.
1: Ah, yeah, that every time. Maybe try the carpet as well. Rubbing on the carpet's
2: well,
1: got to be
2: next step when, like dogs.
0: That's the next step when I throw it. I throw it on there and use my foot.
1: And you get a special special played version that's kind of scratchy.
0: It doesn't want to know me.
1: Yeah, gotta love it.
0: Like
1: gotta love
0: it. It's a member of my close family at the moment. Here we go. Well, I can use this other one. But I don't know the names of the tracks on this one because they're not named. That's why you can't name them, because they're not named. Oh, how's that? That's all right. That's a good one.
1: You can hear the scratchiness from the carpet before on that one.
0: Yeah, it's a different disc. You're walking through a radio station.
1: I did like The Twilight Zone.
0: Oh, wasn't it scary? Some of them were terrifying.
1: Back in the early 80s, I was remembering going over to a friend's place, watching it, going, they're messing with my head. I didn't expect that outcome at all. Like,
0: I know.
1: It just, whatever. I reckon when the scripts came out, they go, now how can we just turn this completely on its head?
0: Yes.
1: So that was The Twilight Zone, the show
0: very
1: on the head.
0: Scary ones. The one where the earth was getting closer to the sun and it was getting hotter and hotter. And then the girl woke up from her fever dream and it was like, oh, thank goodness that isn't happening. And in the real world, when she woke up, the actual planet was getting further away from the sun. Or poor little Burgess Meredith, the penguin. All he wanted to do was read for the rest of his life. And then there was the Holocaust and there was a whole library full of books. And he ran up the stairs and broke his glasses. Sometimes it was really cruel.
1: Some of those shows, you wonder where you can get access to them these
0: days.
1: They're
0: all on YouTube and you can go and see your friends on the seagoing people.
1: The pirate. Is that pirate near the bay by any chance?
0: I don't know what you're talking about, monkey, and please turn yourself into the copyright police immediately. Or the one that was he became Will Robinson from Lost in Space. And he had the freaky, could point his finger and stare at you and make horrible things happen.
1: Oh.
0: And he sealed up his sister's mouth.
1: Oh, nice. Yes. And every boy's dream.
0: And he had the parents that he would come home to. And before they arrived, they're all slumped in chairs going, oh, my God. And he'd walk in the door, hi, how you going? Like this. And he said, happy, happy, happy thoughts.
1: What I find interesting is they're still flogging the Crawford Productions of Homicide.
0: Yeah, of course they
1: for
0: are. Because
1: 70 or 80 bucks for the set.
0: Yeah, because it's the only way you can get any locally produced drama on TV these days. What are you talking about? Now, the pair of you have really just ruined this segment.
1: You started
0: Couldn't get a word in edgeways.
2: Yes, I agree.
0: We're going to do a quick...
1: He started it?
0: We're going to do a quick horoscope.
1: Oh, no, really?
0: Yes.
2: Oh, we're going quiet.
1: We've had a lot of requests not to, so...
0: Well, today it's the wisdom of Billy Burr.
1: Wow.
0: Who'd have thought? Your old pal Billy Burr, American stand-up comedian. I should have shared these with you, but I can't be bothered. You can just interact. You can both say silly things if you wish.
2: Okay.
1: Yeah. You're not saying anything, which is concerning.
0: Wait till I start talking. Aries, this is not me yelling. I'm not yelling. This is me yelling!
2: Ah, yes, we've all been there.
1: Everyone in the office turns around and go, oh, okay, he snapped.
0: I'm just passionate in my opinions, and I want to tell them before you start talking again. Taurus, surround yourself with positive people. How are we all feeling on that one?
1: I'm not quite. I maybe think tourist is incorrectly pronounced. Is it tourist?
0: No, it's a load of bull. Be positive, it's the root of people. Or some nonsense like this, I don't know. Gemini, only an adult with dying dreams can appreciate how awesome it is to have a dog.
1: Or the car.
0: How do we feel about that? Get over, you get off the couch.
2: Child replacement?
0: Yes, well, these days, yes. Cancerians.
1: If it doesn't work, get another one.
0: Cancerians, have you ever noticed every time the government screws up.
1: Yep. Is it still scrolling
0: McDonald's
1: down?
0: McDonald's releases a new sandwich.
1: maybe
2: Okay, so it must be pretty bad when they bring the McRib back.
0: Yeah. Oh, yeah, because it's got the same...
2: Might be doing that now with...
1: They're going to another country when they go, the Al Macco burger's coming back.
0: And it's not even a real rib. It's just, it's goo,
1: it's
0: and then they
1: goo
0: press
1: from
0: it.
1: The rib.
2: And that's why we love it.
0: Now, I'm not saying this, but there was a sort of current affairs show thing, or was it that stupid McMovie that alleged that the McRib had the same ingredients as a rubber bath mat or something? I'm not saying it. I didn't say it.
2: Maybe rubber bath mats are tasty.
1: What about quite nice and chewy.
0: What about rubber?
2: You know about that, do you?
0: What about rubber baby buggy bumpers?
1: Oh,
2: rubber
1: nice.
2: Baby buggy bumpers.
0: Rubber baby buggy bumpers. Rubber can you say that? You say rubber baby buggy bumpers.
1: I am going to say
2: rubber baby
1: bull
2: buggy bumpers.
0: How about red rubber leather, yellow leather, red leather, yellow leather, red leather, yellow leather, red leather, yellow leather, red leather, yellow leather.
2: Can you just do that one more time?
0: I don't know if I can. Hang on. Red leather, yellow leather, red leather, yellow leather, red leather, yellow leather, red leather, yellow leather.
1: They're going insane.
0: They are vocal.
1: They're going insane.
0: They're vocal exercises for people in the media and on the radio, which if we really put our mind to it one day, we might be able to be. Leo, God is everywhere, but I got to go down to the church to see him. Really? Oh, no, he's mad at me down there, and apparently I owe him money. Virgo, my favourite kind of humour is basically, if it was happening to you, it wouldn't be funny, but to observe it in others, it's hilarious. Everybody thought so. Libra, come on, make your joke. Too
1: no,
0: late.
1: Look, seriously, Libra, it's got a job to do and it's cleaning up, okay?
0: Libra, would you rather be 52 and look 52 or 52 and look like a 28-year-old lizard? Hello to all the cosmetic surgeons out there. It never looks better. Are we agreeing it never looks better?
1: Yeah, Madonna is exactly what you shouldn't do.
0: It never looks better.
2: I thought, what about the one from there? You spin me right round, baby, right round.
0: Was not good.
2: Peter Duck or whatever his name is, looks like a duck.
0: Yes, he did look like a duck afterwards. He's no longer with us now, though.
2: Paul McCartney sort of pulled it off.
0: Yeah, he sort of did because he hasn't gone too much, but his eyes are still too small.
1: I think the one person that did so well with the whole thing, Michael Jackson, he wanted to sleep and he finally got his wish.
0: What a success story that was.
2: Yeah. Yeah. Quite the mention.
1: Have you seen
0: the movie, have you? No. What about you, Roy? Thank goodness. I love all of you for that.
1: It's only in part two and you can only see part one anyway. You don't get to see the proper ending yet.
2: Mm. Oh, I wonder what, that is.
0: You mean the rather tragic ending?
1: Yes. Exactly
0: makes Joan right. Crawford and Bette Davis look like a picnic.
1: I think that wanting to sleep like Michael Jackson was, how amazing is that he got his wish, though? He had the big sleep.
0: Yes, he certainly deserved it. I'd have said someone should have put a pillow over his face ages ago. Mind you, that's just my personal opinion. Scorpio, you want to know how informed you are as a protester? If you are, they don't show it on TV. Sagittarius, you have no idea how long a year is until you've been stone sober. I could relate to that. Nev's going through hell.
2: Yeah, with what? Vices.
0: Wait a minute.
3: So you're astrologers, are you? Well, what is he then?
1: He's not
3: what
1: the Messiah.
3: What star sign is he?
4: Capricorn.
3: Capricorn, eh? What are they like?
0: Well, thank you, everybody. You did so well with that. The unfortunate thing that's going to make me cry is that I don't have the helicopter jelly jingle on this machine.
2: Oh, with the
0: that's enough. Thank you.
1: We need to wait till after 8 o'clock
2: to play
1: that. You
2: didn't get your chance to fly in the...
0: The dick chopper. No, I didn't. Thank you.
2: Boom, boom.
0: He promised that if you won the competition for the new jingle for helicopter jelly,
2: you
0: weren't going to get 50 grand or nothing. Tight. So and so that he is, but he would give you a free ride in his helicopter, the Dick Chopper.
2: I had a friend of mine, a comedian,
0: yes,
2: live in a cave due to an ad he put up.
0: That's right. And
2: yes,
0: Mr.
2: Tim Cavey Barrett.
1: I just want to clarify that jelly is derived from
0: horses' hooves,
2: or buffalo anuses. it's true. They make it out of the gelatin, though.
0: Yes, they do make a vegan version of it.
2: And,
0: okay,
2: what's that made out of?
1: Oh, yeah, so
0: I
1: that's
0: don't
1: from,
0: know.
1: Where's that Oops. From? If that's
0: probably made from politically incorrect comedians. I don't know.
1: I remember looking at vegan food, thinking, there's more chemicals in this stuff than there is in the.
0: Well, there
1: real
0: are chemicals
1: stuff.
0: In everything, Paul. Let's not be a dismal Dora. at the risk of being sexist.
1: Red leather, leather, leather.
0: Yeah, well, yellow leather, red leather, yellow leather. Capricorn. Capricorn. Pit bulls are like a gun that you can pet. Aquarius, business runs hot and cold, so the more you're in charge of your destiny, the better off you are. Pisces, do you know how many times a week people ask me, why are you yelling?
2: Yeah, I've always asked the same question, actually.
0: The problem
2: probably
0: that
2: a good answer.
0: The small problem that I've got here is that usually I used to play the Franco Cozzo theme for this.
1: Oh, I have not heard that in all the shows.
0: But the problem is Franco Cozzo's granddaughter is about to actually relaunch the business for real.
1: Really?
0: And all of a sudden it became this from this dead commercial.
1: So we're in North Melbourne or a Footscray?
0: No, he's going to be Sydney Rye, but I don't know yet. But I don't know about a Footscray because there's a cowboy bar there and don't we know it. But all right, listen, yes. For old time's sake and the fact that I don't have helicopter jelly on me, let's listen to Franco
4: Grand
0: one more time.
4: Grandchild, grandchild, where it's in Brunswick and Footscray, Franco Cozzo, have the pleasure to present to you Il Modernissimo, bedroom suite, dining room, and wonderful lounge. 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
0: Indeed, and you
1: were... Grand sale, grand sale.
0: Roy was vamping along to that very beautifully. Can you just play that little sequence that you were playing there?
2: Oh,
0: keep going. Hey, Franco Cozzo drives lots of people crazy. Every day he's always on the television.
1: Oh,
0: you try to watch the movie. Very soon he comes on smiling. Blah, blah, blah. He don't finish.
2: Ah, fuck it.
0: I had a shop in Italy, but I just couldn't stay. Everybody want my furniture, nobody want to pay. So I come to North Melbourne and the people used to say, hey, Franco Cozzo, come down to Footscray. Yay.
1: Oh, very impressive.
0: I was. Now, I'd like to say that I wrote that myself, but I didn't. That was actually released on a 45 RPM by someone.
1: Hey, can you also...
2: 45.
0: And... Franco actually did a voice on it himself. In the end, he goes, I don't say Footscray, I say Footscray.
1: Hey, can you also play Shut Up At Your Face from Don Chilcher?
0: That's a bit of a
1: Joe Dolce.
0: That's a bit of a sore point, isn't it, with Joe Dolce, Shut Up Your Face, Paul?
1: Oh, is it? Sorry, have I brought up some bad memories?
0: Yes, you've thrown a veritable... pincushion at me.
1: Oh, dear.
2: Yeah, a bed of nails.
0: What happened was I was friends with him on Facebook.
1: Yeah.
0: He said if anyone says anything bad about Elon Musk, they're going to get blocked and unfriended.
1: But you're so good because you like Elon Musk. You reckon he's a great guy.
0: Well, I love Joe Dolce's recipies. He used to put these fantastic recipes. I used to love to put your likes on them. Loves them. Good on you, Joe, I used to say. I thought he meant don't comment in my page. If I say something good about Elon, if you say something bad, you're blocked.
1: Oh.
0: I didn't think he meant my page.
1: Oh, so on your actual page?
0: Yes,
1: so he's reading your Facebook
0: stuff.
1: Yeah,
0: a couple of weeks later, I put up a video that was derogatory of Elon Musk. Well, lo and behold, quicker than you can say pizzeria, gone, blocked, mate.
1: Wow. Okay.
0: So we came on air here and we sang, Shut Up At Your Facebook. Thank you. Thank you. Roy's heard that before a million times.
1: But you know what?
2: So is the world.
0: Yes. No, only in this time. We don't have listeners.
2: Oh, no. Shut Up Your Facebook is a... That's a...
0: Shut Up Your Facebook.
2: Yeah, that's what I mean. So is the world because that's a...
0: Yes.
1: You should go around to his place and ask him what's really going on.
0: I'm too scared. Thought for the day from Bill Burr. Realising that sleeping on a futon when you're 30 is not the worst thing, Paul.
1: Oh.
0: You know what's worse?
1: No. Sleeping at your parents' place after you're 30.
0: Yeah, well, that's a point. Shut up. It's getting a little too close to home. You know what's worse? Sleeping in a king-size excuse me, bed next to a wife that you're not really in love with, but for some reason you married, you've got a couple of kids, you've got a job that you hate, you'll be laying there fantasizing sleeping on a futon. So there's no risk when you go after a dream. There's a trend amount of risk to playing it safe.
1: There you go. Very deep, Mr.
0: Oh, he's
1: Darby.
0: Very deep, isn't he?
1: Well, you should give people advice. They should call up and you should give them advice on there.
0: As soon as we get some listeners, we will. Do you want to play one more song, Roy? Because sooner or later we've got to pack up because Alan Pennall will be in and...
2: I'm sorry, who?
0: He does the show after us.
1: Yeah, yeah. It's a show where he brings in sheep, actually.
2: Sheep? What, real sheep?
0: You know, from the Charles Aznavour song. Sheep, oh, may be the face I can't forget. Sorry. Maybe. I borrowed that dad joke from Monkey over there.
1: Yeah, I created it, though, so I can
2: take Maybe sheared with no fur left.
0: You know how people do those funny things with words and names?
1: Cool, like jokes, maybe?
0: Kenny Everett used to do it all the time, like this week starring Rowed a Boat, Bernie's House Down. I was thinking of some during the week. What about Cost of Living? He's a Greek fellow.
1: Oh, man.
0: What about surfactant?
1: I love nuclear. Nuclear. When they say it in America.
0: George Bush. Nuclear.
1: Yeah, it's like, what sort of word was that one again?
0: And what about Richard Tater? Better known to the world
1: as
0: Dick Tater.
1: Oh, Dick Tater.
0: Richard Tater. It's now time for Roy to stop laughing and play a song.
2: Okay, all right. I've got to get into the zone now. Ooh. Damn you.

0: Happened to join us.
1: He did. He played for our charity. Fundraiser, he did.
0: And I had the utmost pleasure and ravenous privilege. The privilege and pleasure of being invited up onto the stage with this particular performer, this particular legend, to play a song about the pitfalls of the being in the music biz. And he gave me and many musicians inadvertently advice. And I'll tell you when I sing the first part of the line. Here's a little song by a guy named Jeff Adgerson.

I hope I do it service. Don't play guitar, boy. 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Cause that guitar that you play could wind up the spade that digs your grave. You wanna play every night just to follow your dreams. Play that blues music, you wanna make the people scream. 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Make you play real late. 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

Heather Robert Johnson used to carry that guitar around. 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Take your man, Jimi Hendrix. Sure, he could play real hot. But he'll never know just how famous he got. Don't play guitar, boy.

0: Oh, very, very. Hasn't finished yet.
1: Sorry.
0: There you go. Oh, no. No, it's still going. Still going.
2: Wait a minute. Yep. There we go. Oh, hang on. Sorry.
0: And but there's more.
2: There's more.
0: And...
2: Yeah. Do you know how life is like sometimes really spooky?
3: That was
2: Jeff Atchison. Have a look on the top of the screen here, and quite by accident, there's a promo for him queued up with Jeff Atchison for the Wireless Show. Well, just popped up.
0: There you go.
2: As if by some sort of like mystic thing, man.
3: I really hyped that through, but it didn't, did it? Oh, my phone died. Oh
2: great.
3: Right,
2: okay. It's like
0: full.
3: I deleted a few things before I filmed that.
2: Like if you remember Tim and Debbie.
0: Space.
2: Yeah, remember Tim and Debbie? Yes, we do. And
0: existential.
2: Yes. We've sort of got a choice. We could squeeze one more song, and that's got to be it, and then we've got to pack up, or that's going to be it.
0: I was going to mention that there is a couple of really good shows coming up. The Black Sheep with Alan Penhall. Yeah, but tomorrow at the same time at 6 o'clock.
2: At 6 o'clock.
0: Yeah, guess what's on tomorrow at 6 o'clock?
2: I know. It's the Tim Shaw documentary about how he started Demtel and how you want more.
0: No, that's not it.
2: KTEL Records, 20 greatest polka hits.
0: Polka hits?
2: Polka hits.
0: Wow, that's good. No, I don't think so.
2: Roy?
3: I know what it is.
2: Yeah.
3: The $50 word of Gerald Twint.
2: Oh, that's right.
0: $50 word?
2: You're the greatest polka. Roy is also learning another instrument.
0: You can't have too much polka music.
2: Yeah,
0: can you?
2: He's learning to play the polka, so anytime you want, he'll come around and stick you with
0: it. That is funny.
2: We could put...
0: No, but I was going to say, it's been fantastic to actually know that there's a lot of support out there for people that are going through the same respiratory issue that I had last week.
2: There are,
0: and the fact that
2: bosses call them up and say, stop malingering, get back to work.
0: But I think the take-home message is if you can have a vaccination, do so. So then that way, what were you saying before about them getting the bots in your head?
2: There was a cooker on social media said when they play the emergency tone this week, that's been, if you've had jab, right, and if you've had a few of them, when that comes, mate, you're going to start feeling really sick. And I hope Dan Andrews, because he had lots of them, I hope he feels really sick. And he said a couple of other things that I can't really repeat, but... Yeah. I don't know. Mine came away. Everyone said, it frightened the life out of me. I'm not kidding.
3: The sound itself was quite jarring, but it makes sense.
2: Yes, Telstra alert to say, by the way,
3: hey, we're doing an emergency.
2: There's an emergency. We've screwed up again. Don't try calling 000. Because we didn't want to pay 30 grand for the software update.
0: Why couldn't they play it when there was a real emergency instead of creating their own emergencies, like having their servers down and all the other problems that they've been having?
2: Yeah.
0: I mean,
2: is this going anywhere?
0: Yes, it is, because what I was mentioning is come 6 o'clock tomorrow, this very station, you can hear a program.
2: I got you.
0: That's where we are.
2: Yeah.
0: So you could hear about the history of this radio station, and it's all going at 6 o'clock tomorrow night.
2: 6 o'clock tomorrow night, Friday night, for Paul Monkey's special trip down Felony Lane.
0: Felony? No. It's all about the amazing history of this station.
2: See, Paul...
0: And you can follow it up with a little ad about it as well. It's on the computer.
2: Well, I'd like to thank Roy for coming with us. I'd like to thank him for staying a bit
0: really
2: longer.
0: Good,
2: I said last night, you could do it, and he stayed. He was supposed to head off back to the fun land of Melbourne.
0: Because you've got to go in the choo-choo, don't you?
2: Not this week.
3: The choo-choo. No, that's on the 20th. I'm on the Indian Pacific train.
0: Oh.
3: I'm going there and I play a little song.
2: Would you play Tootsie Goodbye? Goodbye, Tootsie, the choo-choo train that takes me away from you. No one can tell how sad it makes me.
3: I'm under duress. There's a $50.
2: So Les was talking about this last night on the video.
3: Chardonnay!
2: Can you do one quick song?
3: Happy.

0: I got a song you and I should do together.
1: Okay, quickly, let's do it. Quick, it's hurry. Alan Pennell's going to be here.
0: I will sing the harmony, you will sing the melody.
1: Oh, you're, if you're lucky. Yeah, go on. Can monkeys sing along too?

monkey had to do it. We will be back to say goodbye. We shall be back to say goodbye. I'm hoping that this is going to start for me. No, it really isn't, is it? It's fine. Because we need to pack up, you see. Oh, come on. Why doesn't it actually do that? I've often wondered why that is. Oh, I think that'll do it. There it is. Okay, we're going to come back and say goodbye soon. I know you miss us already. It's okay.

0: suppose you need to raise the suspicion of suspicions.
1: Raise the suspicions, yeah.
0: Raise the alert of Jenny from Sebastopol.
1: Yeah, well, she did write in, but I just didn't have enough time for her this week.
2: Ooh. That was so sad because she is a lovely, got a golden heart, that woman.
1: She got a golden heart and a few other things that are gold stolen, yes.
0: Maybe a bleached golden heart.
1: Maybe taking various gold items into cashies to see what you can get for it. No, they say she was looking at a diamond gold ring the other day.
0: Oh, yeah. That's a song?
1: And they said she did write in, but I just didn't have enough time for her this week.
2: Ooh. That was so sad because she is a lovely, got a golden heart, that woman.
1: She got a golden heart and a few other things that are gold stolen, maybe
0: a bleached golden heart.
1: Maybe taking various gold items into cashies to see what you can get for it.

0: You play Gold. You- I just got that. You could play Golden Ring by George Jones and Tammy Wynette.
1: Oh, we could, except this computer's got like no songs on it.
2: But no, seriously, that'd be horrible at Cash Converters, all those dirty rings they have to deal with.
1: Now he's gone Celeste Patterson on us.
0: Actually, nothing personal.
1: I was there the other day and I did purchase something. And
2: oh, dear.
1: Unfortunately, it didn't work really well. I took it back and I did sort of more or less exchange it for a cassette player. I found a cassette player, this is true, a Rotel one that's almost had no use whatsoever. And when I took this other thing back, I said, well, you can give
2: a small cassette type.
1: No, this is a deck that fits in like your old-fashioned hi-fi, and it was like really good.
2: Do you still have cassettes?
1: No, I've started going.
0: Yeah, he's really old.
1: I actually do still have cassettes, but I couldn't find any, so I went up to the op shop and I bought Nana Mouskouri's Greatest Hits.
2: Oh, yeah. Was there hits on it?
1: There were. There was Till the White Rose Blooms Again. Okay. You must leave me.
2: Don't do that. Sorry.
0: Yeah. Oh, let's join in. Do you do that?

0: again.
1: And we're on the lookout for a Demis Roussos one.
2: Oh, yeah.
0: Oh, forever and ever and ever you'll be.
1: Now, I noticed Alan's here, so I'm going to click that and hope that this actually does something. Does it do something? Let's see if it does something over here.
3: G'day, folks. It's there Shane Jacobson.
1: Goodbye. We'll talk to you next week.
2: Cheers,
1: thank you,
2: guys.
1: Roy, for coming.
0: So long,
1: thank
0: farewell,
1: you.
0: Goodbye. Bye.
3: But whether you're a local or just passing through, think about the other traveller. 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
6: Howdy, Dave Dellenberg, station manager of 3BBB in the old days. Congratulations to everyone who's kept this station going for the last 40 years. Well done. And hopefully there's another 40. Go for it. I haven't

Welcome to the Black Sheep here on 99.9 Voice FM. I'm Alan Penhall. Bit of a truncated show for you tonight just because, well, I've got a birthday party to go to. Well, a birthday dinner meal, but that's going to happen at around about 7 o'clock. So I'll be here from 6 till 7. Don't worry about that. I've got the stars for you still. I've got the odd bits. They'll all be thrown in there. The music will be happening. So you keep back and relax because, hey, we're here to entertain you. And if we can't entertain you, then all I can say is, I'll tell you what I can say. Goodies, goody, goody, yum, yum. Sorry, I loved the goodies growing up. So Bill Audley died this week, and it was one of those things that sort of struck me because literally it was goodies and Doctor Who that we watched, my sisters and I, and loved all those shows. Still love all the episodes. Kitten Kong, Ecky Thump, I can name them pretty much. We saw them multiple times, which was great fun. So he was the goodies were the people that gave me a sense of humour, or maybe not a sense of humour, but a sense of how you can poke fun at things and still enjoy it all. So, sadly missed. So if you get a chance, watch them on YouTube. You will find heaps and heaps of goodies clips and episodes. I would recommend you do that just because I think that's a really cool thing to do because they were so much fun. Speaking of fun, going to roll into a little music now for you from the Queens of the Stone Age. And the track you're going to hear is Obscenery. Yes, that's how it's spelt. That's how it's pronounced. Kick back and relax.

Queens of the Stone Age there and Obscenery. Look, in case you're wondering what to do tonight, Hop Temple Musical Bingo Night, 3BBB Voice FM fundraiser is on tonight at 7 o'clock. So if you're interested in that, if you're into musical bingo trivia, then rock along. I'm not that great at musical bingo. I'm not that great at musical trivia. Any other sort of trivia I'm good at. If you ask an obscure war in the 1800s, I'm your person. But music, not so much. Well, yeah, just because the mind doesn't go that way. Speaking of the mind going certain ways, here's Silver Sun Pickups for you. And the track you're going to hear right now is Stillness Way Beyond.

Okay, in this truncated version of the Black Sheep tonight, I am going to roll into the obits a lot earlier than normal. Again, I'm doing this just because I have a daughter and it's her birthday. So we're going out tonight for a meal somewhere, which will be so nice. So many of us as children have got out our pencils and had a go at making a flip book, but not quite with the success of a British teenager whose hand-drawn flipbook ran to 1,300 pages, earning him, believe it or not, the Guinness World Record. Max Bugden, 17, of Peterborough, said, "I'd sit down on my desk at school, on the trains, and I'd draw, and I'd draw, and I'd draw, and I'd draw." So, look, for me, a flipbook was that's really old school now. I don't believe most people are doing it anymore, but it's one of those things you just sort of like you draw a stick figure and then you move the arm of the stick figure and then move the leg of the stick figure and then eventually the stick figure looks like it's running when you flip the pages on the corner of it. So that's what a flip book is. It was cool fun as a kid at the time. It was something that you tended to waste a lot of time at because – I don't know, you hadn't discovered alcohol, drugs, or the opposite sex yet. So, yeah, spent a lot of time doing that. The Australian owner of a Michelin-starred restaurant in Korea is facing a year in jail for using ants as a dessert garnish. Chef Joseph Littlegood has had ants on the menu at his fine restaurant, Diner, for 4 years. In that time, prosecutors said he's used 49,000 ants imported dried from Thailand and the US, which contained up to 50 times more heavy metals than typical edible insects. Insects considered edible by Korean law include grasshoppers and locusts. So you sort of sit there and go, oh my God, how bad were those ants? What the hell did they have in them? And someone must have taken a few home and gone, oh, just check this out. A 76-year-old Florida woman who was outraged when she received number plates that appeared to spell out a crude phrase has slowly come around to the idea of keeping them. So Nancy Dello Strito got the number plates that were SQZA55. So when you look at it, it goes squeeze ass. Well, ass. In American, ass, we spell it differently. Anyhow, she's decided to keep them because her grandson said, you can make some money out of that one. And we all know you can make some money out of squeezing ass. Yes, you squeeze mine, you'll make some money. Well, probably not money you want to keep, but anyhow, back in the music right now, here's a little bit of Unknown Mortal Orchestra, and the track you're going to hear is, he says, trying to read it, Shin Rae Gum.

there out of New Zealand. Well, he's in America now. Ruben sort of based himself there. And it's really just one guy, and he gets other people in to sort of help record the albums. Interesting sort of music style. Speaking of interesting music styles, you are listening to The Black Sheep here on 99.9 Voice FM. Kick back and relax. That's all I can say. Look, I'm going to roll into a little bit of something that I like. I saw these guys, what was last year actually? They came out, Ballarat City Council did some arts events, and Civic played at the Art Gallery before the Art Gallery shut down and went into renovation mode. And it was a fun night. And I'm sitting there thinking to myself, why weren't more people at that event just getting into it? I'm thinking, yeah, could not figure out why. They're great fun. So if you get a chance to see them, please do so. They're sort of based between Melbourne and the Gold Coast now. And the song I'm going to play for you is End of the Line.

total control there. And in case you're wondering, yes, there are some of the guys there who are part of Eddie Current Suppression Ring. So there's a whole Melbourne scene of bands that have got together, reformed, broken up, and Eddie Current Suppression Ring just recently released a new album. You can only get it via download, so I'd love to play it here, but I can't quite at the moment. But, yeah, very worthwhile. Now, as I said, tonight is a truncated Black Sheep show. When I say truncated, I'm going to be out of here in 20 minutes' time. I've got my daughter's birthday dinner to go to. So time now for the stars. Okay, so Star God, are you ready for this? Aquarius, in life, there's no free lunch unless you gate crash like an outdoor wedding reception. Then, of course, there's free cake and beer too. Pisces, you are 10 times more likely to be hit by a car if the driver is aiming at you. That's a relevant fact to remember. Aries, if you're a battery, you're either working or you're dead. That's a shit life, you know? It's one of two things, two options, A or B. It's Schrodinger's cat, if you know what I mean. Taurus, the bullshit. Donald Trump and his speech where he supposedly went and made a funny joke thing. Yeah, nothing funny in that at all. Just proving to all of us that that guy is a dick. Gemini, I like pajamas with pockets. You can keep all sorts of things you might need while sleeping in them, like, I don't know, handkerchiefs, beer, a cheese sandwich, you know, things you might think, oh, wake up at 2 a.m, I need something. Where's that cheese sandwich? Oh, it's here in my pocket in my pajamas. I know. Cancer, there's now a dating app for people like me. It just blocks me connecting with anyone. Yeah, that's the best way to work, I think. Just don't dial me up or keep me away from anyone at all. Leo, if you were like a dog one day, can you nap like a dog the next? I think you should be able to. If you have a hard day at work, you should be able to sit there and go, yeah, no, I've done all that. I'm going to sit down. I want a nice comfy couch or somewhere warm, and I'm just going to curl up and I'm going to sleep. That works for me. Virgo, I just got my race notice. Yes, I did. Oh, it's up like my beer cost will be when I try to think of a way to pay for it all. Yes, the race notice is high, a bit like my blood pressure when I saw it. Libra, a good listener is usually thinking about something else. It's true. They'll tell you that. Scorpio, my struggle to remain healthy is gradually killing me. Sagittarius, death, nature's way of preserving meat. It's true. Works that way. And finally, Capricorn, wife, a noun meaning a former sweetheart. Yes, I am going to be in trouble if that's all heard. Look, I'm going to play a song for you for Geese right now. They came out and they played the Laneway Festival in November last year. They're a bit of a Me Too moment crowd sort of band. They're there, they're good, they're bad, they're whatever. There's a lot of information about them out there. So here's a track for you, and the track is called...

0: Okay, you just heard then from The Kills, and you are a fever. Yes, we all feel a bit that way sometimes, especially, well, with the colder weather rolling in and who knows what we're going to catch. Look, as I said, it's a very truncated Black Sheep show tonight. I do apologise. Don't worry. I will give you more than ever next week, next Thursday night at 6 o'clock till 8 o'clock tonight. I'm rolling out, got a birthday dinner, got a booking at a restaurant, so got to do that sort of thing. That's what you do when you get older, when you have kids. Actually, you do a lot of things when you have kids, and some of the things are like you read them stories out of books. You go, yeah, that's pretty cool, until you go, oh, J.K. Rowling, what are you coming out with this controversy now? Just loved the books when I read them to the kids. And also things like, yeah, potholes in the road. Yeah, so Mark's not here, in case you're wondering where he is. He's over in England. He is actually doing what every good English person does. He's investigating potholes in England, and then he's going to be investigating potholes in Europe as well, because he's going to be our in-depth pothole supporter. Well, pothole reporter rather than a supporter. Anyhow, hope you've enjoyed the last hour or so. Or hour, basically. Let's be honest, that's all it was. Take care. I will catch you next Thursday night. Don't worry about that. I'll load up on extra gags. I'll load up on goodies stuff. Like, I will try and get a clip of the goodies doing something somewhere. Just be, look, if I'm honest, I'd love to find the goodies Funky Gibbon, which is like a favourite of mine. I've got a copy of it at home. I don't know where I've got it. I know I've got it, just because you know how you go, oh, I've kept that somewhere. It's in a pile. And my music collection is, when I say a pile of stuff, it's a pile of stuff, a bit like my book collection. Everything's sort of like thrown on top of each other, and it just sort of festers into its own manifestation of reality. So may your reality be good for the next 7 days. Let me just let you know that Friday is going to be cold, minimum of 1, maximum of 12. Saturday, colder, minus 1, maximum of 12. And then Sunday, 2 and 12. So I think 12 is a number we can say, yeah, that's the one we're going for. Just dress up warm. Don't think about it. Oh, look, if you're wondering of things to do, because I didn't do Iron Barite, which I normally do, you can rock down to the Bridge Mall. What's it still called, the mall? Bridge Street? I don't know. Whatever it's called nowadays, they're doing their Bridge Mall market that's on down there. So check that one out. Take it easy. Enjoy yourselves. Have a good one. And, yeah, just... yeah, all I can say is enjoy the next 7 days, because the weather's going to get warmer, because, yeah, sort of winter's hit the tipping point. Okay, take it easy, everyone. Catch you next week.
1: 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And, of course, keep on keeping on. 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

mostly using digital technology to combine it all together. Going to start with a project called Stemma Evox, recordings on phonograph wax cylinders from the beginning of the 20th century being brought to life on this album by two of the core members of the Folktronica Orchestra called Sortenmuld, and those members are Ulla Bendixson and Martin Otterson, and between them they play guitars, mandolins, pump organs, jaw harp, synths, and dabble with field recordings too. There are many guest musicians playing strings, brass, and drums. It's a wonderful album called Voices in Wax, Stemma Evox. This is Elverdansen.

Dancing cold.

So there's the Elf Dance from the self-titled album from the project called Stemme I Vox from Denmark, Ulla Bendingsen and Martin Ottesen. Going to go to Canada now. We're going to hear from Jeremy Dutcher, who's a Canadian composer and tenor based in Toronto. He describes himself as a two-spirit song carrier, composer, activist, ethnomusicologist, and a member of the Nikotkuk First Nations people in eastern Canada. And Jeremy was granted access to the Canadian Museum of History, discovering wax cylinders from 1907 of his ancestors singing forgotten songs and stories that had been taken from the Wolastoqiyik Nation generations ago. And we're going to hear two pieces now from his debut album from 2018 called Wolastoqiyik Lintu Wakonawa, Jeremy Dutcher.

Jeremy Dutcher from his wonderful album called Walastokiik Lintu Wakonawa from 2018, reviving songs of the Walastokiik Nation from Wax Cylinders from 1907. While we're in Canada, I want to play you some of the work of François Couture. He actually runs a record label out of Montreal, and he's a composer as well. And on this 2011 recording called Yandawa, a string orchestra merges with the songs of the Huron-Wendat people that once occupied the St. Lawrence Valley and estuary to the Great Lakes region of Canada, and their reserves now enclosed in Quebec City. The Huron-Wendat speak Wyandot, a Northern Iroquois language. The French colonizers in the early 1600s, of course, brought diseases like measles, smallpox, and flu, which decimated their population by two-thirds to around 9,000. And today there are fewer than 5,000 registered members of the nation. And interestingly, they trace their descendants and inheritance through the female family line. So here is François Couture as composer, producer, engineer, also playing the grandfather the drum. The lead female singer is Andre Levesque-Sioui, and she's joined on this track by a male singer called Akienda Lene. He also plays flute, and François Dorion conducts the orchestra.

0: yeah.
1: There's an album I have very little information about, and I think it was Francois Couture's first release. As I mentioned earlier, he's from Montreal in French-speaking Canada. But this album, you're listening to Continental Drift. It's Gary Havrillay with you. This week I'm featuring revived archival and First Nations music in various guises. Now, artists who rework archival recordings in particular seem to take two main strategies. They either grab short samples or excerpts and repeat them as both rhythmic and melodic elements, or they show complete respect for their original form by just including long sections and creating a cloak of new music around the source material. This next album, the focus is on field recordings from the municipalities of Abrantes and Alcobaça in Portugal, and the artist responsible here is Vasco Ribeiro Casais, using the name Omiri. He takes both strategies to bring this music to a younger audience.

0: A recording there from Portugal, released under the name Omiri, O-M-I-R-I. And the album is called Rabateo e Extremadura Volume 2, Abrantes e Alcobaçar, reworking archival recordings of those regions. And now we're going to hear from Vernon Chatelain. He's a composer and musician from Curaçao in the Caribbean, which is actually part of the Netherlands. And he lived in Cuba for 2 years studying music there, then moved to the Netherlands in 2009 to study with the jazz pianist Randall Corson. And the music on this album, which is called Immersion, evolved from the research project that he embarked upon while staying in Curaçao during the pandemic. And he did research on Musique de Zumbi, which can be considered the popular music of the African community of the island up to the 1950s. His research also led him to an old sound archive called Zikinza, which in turn led him through the history of the ancient Afro-Curaçaoan folktales, songs, and taught him about its contributors and pioneers. So listen out here for how he's taken the rhythm of the spoken word to place his own musical elements. Vernon Chatelain.
1: Mentre come sa qua bequita danza canga chimis pronca drenta sale valia co finora con

Machine.

That's the work of Vernon Chatelaine from Curaçao in the Caribbean and his album Immersion, I-M-E-R-S-H-O-N. Going to take you back to Canada now to an album that features archival recordings. It's by Cédric Donlavoie. His album's just called Archives. And this first one is called The Telephone Game, Le Jeu du Téléphone, with Azade Benoit, recorded in 1958. And there's utmost respect for the integrity of the original recording here. Benoit plays the jaw harp here, and Donlavoie imagined a new tune to echo it. And after that, we're going to hear Dessous La Fougère with Joseph Larade, recorded in 1957, harmonium and piano added to Larade's violin and voice.

0: Vous venez d'entendre une vieille chanson intitulée « Dessus la fougère », recueillie à Chétiquin et chantée ici par Joseph Larade.
1: Two tunes there from Canada, from archival recordings, used by Cédric Dandelavoir from his album Archives, a really fascinating record. Dandelavoir is spelled Dandelavoie.
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1: Continuing this feature on reinventing archival recordings, now we're going to hear from a Finnish folk duo called Pauanne, and it includes violinist Kuka Leto and keyboard player Tero Penninen, and they focus on Finnish and Karelian archival recordings. They describe their style as underground folk, making music with the voices of singers who have long since passed away. I do think it's great to see a lot of new exploration with these really old recordings, and it's so much easier now with digital desktop software that can clean up, integrate, and synchronize them into modern studio production. So here's Pauanne. Their album in English is called Even Love Should Have Its Limits, and this piece is called My Dear, Don't Go on Thin Ice.

from Finland. That's the duo called Pauanne, P-A-U-A-N-N-E, and their album in English is called Even Love Should Have Its Limits. Joku raja rakkaudessakin. Still in Finland, we're going to hear now from the folk violinist Emilia Lajunen, working on reviving recordings of fiddlers from the archives with the help of electronics wizard Eero Grundström, mostly here for stage projects. And what may not be evident is just how much electronic manipulation is going on in this piece you're about to hear, but it's a mighty sound and it goes way beyond the original wispy recording. This album is called, in English, Legacy of the Dead and Deep in the Dregs, and those two title songs are by legendary Finnish fiddlers who have long since passed away. And this is one of those songs.

0: That's the work of Finnish folk violinist Emilia Leinonen working with Eero Grundström from their album Legacy of the Dead Deep in the Dregs, Vainan Perua Satavuotnen Saka.
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0: From Hungary, Károly Cserepes is a master of reinventing archival recordings. He got a lot of his raw material from a collection of Transylvanian folk music from researcher Zoltán Kalos. He often uses whole recordings as foundation material rather than just sampling and repeating short fragments on the beat or the like. And what we're about to hear is from his album Pink, released in 2023. It's a really extraordinary record. The piece we're going to hear now is called In Pure Pink, and just like with the work of Cédric Dandelavoir, these lovely old songs find themselves renewed in a modern context.

0: There's Coralie Cherepesh and his masterful work reinventing archival recordings on his album called Pink Shades of Love from 2023. It's as if all this music was sent out as radio waves, got mashed up out in the cosmos and fell back to earth in his hands. And that's Continental Drift for this week. I hope you have enjoyed what you've heard today. And if you want to hear more, you can chase up the 2-hour edition of this program via the 3BBR website. 3BBR
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9: Hey, Jazz Cats, welcome back to Salt Peanuts. I'm Donsky Beat. It is great to have your company. If you've just joined me, you've landed in a place where jazz isn't a fixed destination. It is a way of listening. And over the next hour, I'm going to continue to climb all over the jazz tree, following branches that reach into spiritual jazz, soul, funk, broken beat, contemporary improvisation, and places where DJ Dan Brunswick might take us with the source. So let's get into it. I'm going to start you off with Auckland collective

the Circling Sun. There's something beautifully immersive about their music. It draws on a rich history of spiritual jazz, cosmic soul, and a large ensemble improvisation. And their recordings feel less like individual tracks, but more like these amazing journeys, slowly unfolding layers of rhythm, texture, and atmosphere. This track is called Plume. I hope you enjoy it. You're listening to Salt Peanuts.

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I'm Donsky Beat. Thank you for your company. I hope you enjoyed that. That was New Zealand outfit The Circling Sun and the track Plume. Next up, I've got one of the most adventurous voices in modern jazz. That is bassist, vocalist, composer, band leader Esperanza Spalding. She has spent her career expanding possibilities of what jazz can be. Her music moves so freely between intricate composition, bit of soul, bit of funk, bit of improv, always guided by this fearless sense of curiosity. She's quite phenomenal, remarkable to see live, because you really do feel her vibes through her bass, through her voice. She's an artist who doesn't simply play within the tradition. She continues to help reshape it. This track is called Move Many Joints. Enjoy.

0: You were listening there to Major Zulu. She's lived a life that spans Zambia, London, Paris, and now Australia. And you can hear that journey in her music, I think. What about you? What did you think? Maybe you could hear Byron Bound. That's what it was. Sorry about that. What was it called? It was Byron Bound, a love letter to the open road, a nostalgic highway hymn that's about leaving the noise behind and finding a sense of freedom and peace. And that was taken from her debut, was it a debut or just latest EP? And I'm so sorry, but it was called I Am Major Zulu. Okay, let's...
1: Tapping into echoes of the past to reshape into music of the future. DJ Dan Brunswick brings you The Source.
0: Yes, every week DJ Dan drops by with a little something we call The Source. It's where he traces the DNA of the music that we love, digging into the samples, the influences, and the tracks that have inspired generations of artists. And sometimes it's the original, sometimes it's the reinvention, but it's always a reminder that great music is one long conversation. DJ Dan, welcome, my friend.
1: Hello, hello, hello. Hello, everybody. How's things?
0: It's been a good week for me. What about for you?
1: Nice. It's been a good week, although a little bit chilly. But yeah, it's been good. I have been digging.
0: What have you dug?
1: I've dug lots of different stuff. But this little jaunt, I thought I would focus on a theme. And this little theme is hip-hop samples from the year 2000 exclusively. So we're looking at that ballpark.
0: A Callum is listening to this, or if Callum was even born then.
1: Big C, how you doing, buddy? This one goes out to you. The theme is from the 2000s, so we're looking at samples for the Wu-Tang Clan, De La Soul, Common, Jurassic 5, and Outkast.
0: Alrighty, so tell me more.
1: This first one is a short one, but it's so, so important. Anyone that knows Wu-Tang, especially the track Gravel Pit from the album The Wu in 2000, this is Belphegor's theme. Now, Belphegor's theme is a haunting atmospheric instrumental score by Antoine Duhamel from the classic French TV series Belphegor, The Phantom of the Louvre from 1965.
0: Oh, my Lord.
1: So, again...
0: Start to imagine the sounds already.
1: Yeah, so it's iconic, suspense-filled melody. Perfectly captures the gothic mystery of the legendary phantom haunting the famous Parisian Museum. Yes, this is Belphegor's theme by Antoine Duhamel.

Oh, outstanding stuff. I'm going to hit straight into another one. That was a really, really quick one. This next one is Joe Simon, Before the Night is Over, 1977. The sample, Outcast, So Fresh, So Clean, from the album Stankonia, from the year 2000 again. I'll be back to tell you a little bit more about that in a sec.

0: Simon from the album, his album from 1977, Chances with Wolves, that is Before the Night is Over. 1977, a consistent presence in the US charts, this guy from 1964 to 1981. Simon made 51 US pop and R&B chart hits between 64 and 81, including 8 times in the US top 40, 38 times in the top 40 for the US R&B charts. His biggest hits was not that one we were just listening to, but The Choking Kind, Power of Love, Get Down, Get Down, Get on the Floor, 1975. In the late 1970s, early 80s, he gave it all away. And he decided to use his voice as the voice for God. And he basically turned his life to Christianity and began evangelical preaching in Flossmoor, Illinois, and that's where he still is to this day. So yes, that famous tenor bass baritone voice is just extraordinary. You could hear it on those speakers. Hey, here, very, very good. And of course, the sample is Outkast song "So Fresh, So Clean" from the album Stankonia. And again, the year 2000. I'm going to move on to another one that I've found, and then I'm going to have a little bit of a break because my voice is already getting raspy. Bobby Caldwell, Open Your Eyes from 1980. The album Cat in the Hat was an American singer, songwriter, and musician. He released several albums spanning R&B, soul, and jazz, adult contemp, and was known for his soulful and versatile vocals. Released the hit single and his signature song, What You Do Won't Do for Love, from his double platinum debut self-titled album from 1978. Common, The Light is the sample here from the album Like Water for Chocolates, again, the year 2000. This is Bobby Caldwell, Open Your Eyes.
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You're listening to Salt Peanuts right here on your favourite community radio station. Thank you so much for joining me. I'm Donsky Beat, and DJ Dan is taking a break from the source for just a jiffy. I'm going to play you a couple of other tracks that I've got lined up for you. We're going to stay with some Australian jazz, and this next track comes from Melbourne keyboardist, composer and producer Finn Rees. Finn's become known for his beautifully crafted blend of jazz and electronic influences, and his music draws inspiration from the golden era of jazz, funk and fusion. And he adds this really gorgeous modern sensitivity, which is an unmistakable Finn Rees touch. There's a reflective quality to his work, and I'll jump straight into it. So less talking, more music. Here is Finn Rees, and It's Behind Me Now.

0: That was heading right back to the roots of jazz funk with the group whose influence really does continue to ripple through music today. That was The Blackbirds. What did you think of
1: Good
0: that one?
1: Lord, I absolutely love that. I could hear about a dozen samples in it, and I bet you it's not been sampled or touched by anyone. You could hear the influences in there. I'm hearing a lot of acid jazz, lots of Jamiroquai in there, lots of different elements. That was fantastic. Thank you, Donsky.
0: They were... that was The Blackbirds, as I say. They originally formed in DC in the early 70s under the mentorship of jazz legend Donald Byrd. And they brought together young musicians with a sound that blended all of that sophistication with the energy of funk. And, yeah, I'm sure that a lot of people have been influenced by that since.
1: Very, very smooth.
0: Very cool indeed. 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
1: I've got one more, if that's all right, Miss Donsky. This is Larry Corvell, the song The Great Escape from the album 1971, The Real Great Escape. This is Larry's eighth album as a leader of the band. The album was released in 1973 on the Vanguard label, featuring Steve Marcus on saxophone, Mervyn Bronson on bass, Mike Mandel on keyboards, Harry Wilkinson on drums. This album peaked at number 35 on the Jazz Albums charts for the year, and you will hear elements of this song for one of my favourite albums from the year 2000, Jurassic 5's Quality Control. Great Expectations. You will hear lots of sampling in this. Enjoy.

0: grief. I feel like I'm laying back in somebody's beanbag with a lava lamp.
1: That was the taste of 1971 for sure. Lots of wah-wah going on there. Larry Corbell, The Great Escape from The Real Great Escape, the album. Absolutely sensational stuff.
0: But here we are, guys, at the end of another show. I do thank you for sticking around here on your community radio station, listening to Salt Peanuts. I'm going to close out this edition of Salt Peanuts with a beautiful piece from NAMM Collective, The Rookies. And they've carved out their own space in the jazz landscape. And I love them. I hope you will love them as well. I hope you will listen and tune in and join me again next time. Until then, may the jazz be with you. I'm going to take you out with the track called Ode to Saint Celie. You've been listening to Salt Peanuts. I'm Donski Beat. I will catch you on the flip side.
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2: Hello, I'm Lewis Donaldson. Victoria has recorded its first case of bird flu, while further cases have been detected in South Australia. Shannon Kirkwood reports.
3: Further testing is underway after a greater crested tern was found in the state's southwest this week. Meantime, confirmatory testing is also being carried out on another 13 suspected cases of H5 bird flu in South Australia. They're in addition to the 11 cases confirmed by the state yesterday. Australia's Chief Veterinary Officer, Dr. Beth Cookson, says there have now been 28 confirmed positive detections of H5 bird flu across the country. It now means confirmed bird flu cases have been detected across Australia, except for in the Northern Territory, the ACT and Tasmania.
2: Northern Territory police have charged Federal Labor MP Luke Gosling with two counts of assault on the administrator of the NT, David Connolly. Mr. Gosling was arrested this morning over the alleged incident which occurred at a community event in Darwin earlier this month. He has previously denied the allegations. His lawyer, Marty Ost, spoke outside Palmerston Watch House.
4: What I can say is that the charge is completely and utterly denied and will be contested.
2: The federal MP is due to appear in Darwin local court on September the 1st. Traditional owners from WA's Pilbara are set to appeal the federal court's award of a record $150.3 million in compensation from Fortescue. The decision by the Yindjibarndi people renews their decades-long legal battle with mining billionaire Andrew Forrest. It foregoes what was already Australia's largest ever native title payout. The group has until August 27 to formally lodge an appeal. The Victorian Premier says children and young people should have been safe in government schools. Ben Carroll has formally apologised to victims of child sexual abuse. A review found historic child sexual abuse occurred in more than 400 Victorian government schools. Most victim survivors were male, many were 12 years old or younger when they were abused. Delivering the apology in State Parliament, Mr. Carroll acknowledged survivor Rod Owen, who shared his experience of abuse at Beau Morris Primary School.
5: His decision brought sustained public attention to the crimes committed at Beau Morris Primary. It also helped to drive broader scrutiny of the practices and systematic failures across Victoria.

0: and government schools that victim survivors, families and communities had been trying to have recognised for decades.
1: AstraZeneca will continue to supply Zoladex, a critical breast cancer and endometriosis drug, for free after its removal from the PBS. Last month, the company said the medicine would be removed from the scheme for commercial reasons. The company now says it would provide Zoladex monthly implants at no cost from November 1 when it comes off the PBS. Settled conditions and a frosty start is on the way tomorrow. That's according to the latest weather forecast. The Bureau of Meteorology's Alana Cherney has more.
2: Tomorrow is going to be another very frosty start for many across the country. However, there are still a few regions which will see some showers, including coastal parts of Victoria, New South Wales and southern Queensland, western Tasmania. And out west, we have a weak cold front moving throughout the day, and that is going to bring some showers and isolated thunderstorms to southwestern parts of Western Australia.
1: And Australian leg spinner Adam Zampa is switching allegiances from New South Wales to Queensland for the upcoming domestic cricket season. As Zampa is a nationally contracted player, he's free to represent a state of his choice. Cricket Australia has formally approved his move to the Bulls today.
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4: G'day, it's Dave McBain. 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
5: Fasten your seatbelts. 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

0: 45 RPM Roy Head, Tree to Right, a solid chart performer. It hit 12 in Sydney, 21 in Melbourne, and still one of those tracks that makes you sit up and grin. Now, how about treating us right with a request? One of your favourites, or something you haven't heard in years. It's a great way for the team and me to get to know you, and what you love. Tell us what you'd like to hear on 1-800-045-RPM. That's 1-800-045-776. Justin, what's on your mind?
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0: Sure. What's your connection with it?
1: Three of the best Australian entertainers at the height of their powers all singing on the same song, and Diesel's guitar solo and Virgil Donati's drums, and, you know, come on. Just play it and drive. That's what you got to do. 45 RPM.

0: 45 RPM, Jimmy Barnes and John Farman, When Something Is Wrong With My Baby. It was one of the last songs ever released on a 45 in Australia, a real turning point moment in the format. This hour, Ward has a fun quiz about a teenager from Scotland who hit number one in the US at just 19. And Newman looks back at the year the Nine Network launched 60 Minutes, and the hit drama Prisoner followed 2 weeks later. Can you guess the year? We'll have a song from that year next in the history of pop on 45 RPM.
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3: The Countdown Awards were introduced in 1979. The girl who gave us goosebumps, Christy Allen, was voted most popular female. John English won the Most Popular Male Award and also won a Logie for Best New Talent for his role in the TV miniseries Against the Wind. The soundtrack featured his top 10 hit, Six Ribbons. And another local TV program that birthed the hit was Prisoner. The theme song, On the Inside, was recorded by Lynn Hamilton. 10 years later, it also charted in the UK. Many music lovers were enjoying a breakfast in America. The album by the UK band Supertramp was the year's best-selling album. Some preferred a breakfast at Sweethearts, the new album by Aussie rock band Cold Chisel. It was the year's best-selling local album. And there was even Fate for Breakfast, which was dished up by Art Garfunkel and was Art's best-selling solo album. Some of the bigger disco hits in 1979 included Gloria Gaynor's I Will Survive, Le Freak by Chic, and Michael Jackson's Don't Stop Till You Get Enough. Even rock acts like Kiss and Rod Stewart were caught up in its influence when they recorded respectively I Was Made for Loving You and Do You Think I'm Sexy? UK band Blondie also gave a disco feel to Heart of Glass, a song that was originally recorded in 1975 under the name Once I Had a Love and was much slower with a blues reggae vibe. The 79 version from Blondie stayed at number one for 5 weeks. 45 hours.

0: 8:45 IPM, your soundtrack to decisions you survived. The Doobie Brothers, listen to the music. Song so good it's been reimagined everywhere. The Isley Brothers funked it up. Lloyd and the Groovers gave it a Caribbean twist. And Aubrey Logan turned it into bright jazz. A tune that just keeps finding new life. Coming up, the biggest 45s on this day through the years. But first, Ward returns with a quiz about a Scottish teenager who topped the US charts at just 19. The quiz next on 45 RPM.
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3: Today we're shining the spotlight on Lulu, the Scottish dynamo whose career has stretched across more than six decades and still refuses to slow down. We're about to hum our way through some trivia, so don't lose your cool or start feeling wonderful too early. The questions get trickier as we go. And today's quiz comes courtesy of Anna from Nowra, who clearly knows how to keep things moving with a peaceful heart in the world of pop history. Alrighty, deep breath, let's make it sparkle. Question 1. Lulu's debut hit was a cover of what song made famous in Australia several years earlier by Johnny O'Keefe? Question 2. Which Lulu song was the theme to a film starring Sydney Poitier? And name the British band who accompanied her. Incidentally, they acted in the film. And question 3. In 1969, Lulu represented the UK in the Eurovision Song Contest, winning the competition with what song? In 1974, she sang the theme to a James Bond film. What was it? And can you name the English boy band she collaborated with in the early 90s, singing a track originally recorded by Dan Hartman? Have a think and keep it classy. Maestro?

And now the answers. Question 1. Lulu's debut hit was the cover of what song made famous in Australia several years earlier by Johnny O'Keefe? The answer? Shout. You know you make me wanna shout. Look my head. Question 2. Which Lulu song was the theme to a film starring Sydney Poitier and named the British band who accompanied her? The answer? To Sir With Love, and the band was the Mindbenders.

And question three. In 1969, Lulu represented the UK in the Eurovision Song Contest, winning the competition with what song? In 1974, she sang the theme to a James Bond film. What was it? And can you name the English boy band she collaborated with in the early 90s, singing a track originally recorded by Dan Hartman? The answer? Boom Banga Bang was the Eurovision winner. The Man with the Golden Gun was her Bond theme, and she collaborated with Take That on Relight My Fire in the early 90s.

So how did you go? If you nailed one, everybody clap. You're off to a flying start. If you got two, you're proving you'll keep the groove steady and come back for more. And if you swept all three, you've clearly got the best of both worlds, or at least the best of Lulu. 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This has been the quiz, where the records spin, the memories return, and every song has a story. I'm Ward Lake for 45 RPM.

45 RPM. Before AI and auto-tune, there was talent, as that song attests. And all I ever wanted Now let's check out the biggest tunes in Australia on this day through the years. 70 years ago, the American group The Platters were one of the most successful R&B groups of the early rock and roll era. Their song The Great Pretender was number one for 3 weeks in Australia. And Freddie Mercury loved it so much, he covered it in the 80s under the name Larry Lyrics. Oh, yes, I'm the great pretender. 60 years ago, Frank Sinatra, known as the chairman of the board, reached number one for 2 weeks with Strangers in the Night. Strange.

0: 45 RPM spinning the good stuff. Sherbet's Summer Love. Their first number one. And like How's That? A great Aussie classic that still hits the spot. Next hour, Cam has a lost 45 from an Australian singer who lit up Bandstand in the 1960s. And in Aussie Legends, Linda turns the table on Renee Geyer to talk about one of her early hits. Aussie Legends and Lost 45s coming up on 45 RPM.
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14: Hello, I'm Lewis Donaldson. Victoria has recorded its first case of bird flu, while further cases have been detected in South Australia. Shannon Kirkwood reports.
15: Further testing is underway after a greater crested tern was found in the state's southwest this week. Meantime, confirmatory testing is also being carried out on another 13 suspected cases of H5 bird flu in South Australia. They're in addition to the 11 cases confirmed by the state yesterday. Australia's Chief Veterinary Officer Dr. Beth Cookson says there have now been 28 confirmed positive detections of H5 bird flu across the country. It now means confirmed bird flu cases have been detected across Australia, except for in the Northern Territory, the ACT and Tasmania.
14: Northern Territory police have charged Federal Labor MP Luke Gosling with two counts of assault on the administrator of the NT, David Connolly. Mr. Gosling was arrested this morning over the alleged incident which occurred at a community event in Darwin earlier this month. He has previously denied the allegations. His lawyer, Marty Ost, spoke outside Palmerston Watch House.
16: What I can say is that the charge is completely and utterly denied and will be contested.
14: The federal MP is due to appear in Darwin local court on September the 1st. Traditional owners from WA's Pilbara are set to appeal the federal court's award of a record $150.3 million in compensation from Fortescue. The decision by the Yindjibarndi people renews their decades-long legal battle with mining billionaire Andrew Forrest. It foregoes what was already Australia's largest ever native title payout. The group has until August 27 to formally lodge an appeal. The Victorian Premier says children and young people should have been safe in government schools. Ben Carroll has formally apologised to victims of child sexual abuse. A review found historic child sexual abuse occurred in more than 400 Victorian government schools. Most victim survivors were male, many were 12 years old or younger when they were abused. Delivering the apology in State Parliament, Mr. Carroll acknowledged survivor Rod Owen, who shared his experience of abuse at Beaumaris Primary School.
17: His decision brought sustained public attention to the crimes committed at Beaumaris Primary. It also helped to drive broader scrutiny of the practices and systematic failures across Victorian government schools that victim survivors, families and communities had been trying to have recognised for decades.
14: AstraZeneca will continue to supply Zoladex, a critical breast cancer and endometriosis drug, for free after its removal from the PBS. Last month, the company said the medicine would be removed from the scheme for commercial reasons. The company now says it would provide Zoladex monthly implants at no cost from November 1 when it comes off the PBS. Settled conditions and a frosty start is on the way tomorrow. That's according to the latest weather forecast. The Bureau of Meteorology's Alana Cherney has more.
18: Tomorrow is going to be another very frosty start for many across the country. However, there are still a few regions which

0: We'll see some showers, including coastal parts of Victoria, New South Wales and southern Queensland, western Tasmania. And out west, we have a weak cold front moving through throughout the day, and that is going to bring some showers and isolated thunderstorms to southwestern parts of Western Australia.
1: And Australian leg spinner Adam Zampa is switching allegiances from New South Wales to Queensland for the upcoming domestic cricket season. As Zampa is a nationally contracted player, he's free to represent a state of his choice. Cricket Australia has formally approved his move to the Bulls today.
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8:45 RPM, Huey Lewis and the News with their follow-up to The Power of Love. Stuck with you. 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

0: 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Night Fever, a national hit across every major city and still one of the great Saturday night starters. 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That's 1-800-045-776. Darren, what are you looking for?
1: I want to hear one of my all-time favourites. It's from, I think, 1978. Kenny Rogers, Love or Something Like It.
0: Sure. What's your connection with it?
1: It just resonated to me. The way Kenny sings it, the voice, the message. I still love it all these years later. 45 RPM.

0: 45 RPM sounding different like they used to. Kenny Rogers, Love or Something Like It. 500,000 copies sold in the US, number one on the country charts, and 32 on the Billboard Hot 100. A real crossover moment. This hour, Cam uncovers a lost 45 from an Australian singer who lit up Bandstand in the 1960s. And in Aussie Legends, Linda turns the tables on Renee Geyer to talk about one of her early hits. Aussie Legends and Lost 45s coming up on 45 RPM.
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3: Ask anyone to name an Australian female singer in the 70s, and most would come up with Helen Reddy, I Am Woman, or Olivia Newton-John, Banks of the Ohio. Others might recall Linda George, Alison McCallum, Colleen Hewitt, Marsha Hines, Alison Durbin or Wendy Saddington. It wasn't a good time for female singers as the music industry in Australia was dominated by male singers and male groups. James Brown said it well a decade earlier when he recorded the song It's a Man's Man's World. The title was apt, but Renee Geyer created quite a unique take on the song.
4: A lot of the songs were covers in those days. Man's World was one of the ones brought to me, and it was interesting because a lot of people would say, oh, but it's a man's... But I always talked about it as being the answer to Helen Reddy's I Am Woman. You know, it's like, yeah, it's a man's world, but it'd be nothing without us. You know what I mean? And so I thought that was a great, more realistic way of putting it, you know, because, it still was a man's world, you know. And my recollection is that that was the question as to how it would be by a woman, and it ended up being the best thing I ever did, because I mean there were other things that were so lucky. That album was bigger than the Man's World album, and Say I Love You, of course, but Man's World was the thing that catapulted me into the public eye because of the controversy of it as well, you know, so it was a good thing.

0: 45 RPM, the soundtrack to our lives. Love Don't Live Here Anymore. It reached 21 for I'm Talking, and the Rolls Royce original hit the top 10 6 years earlier. Song with real staying power. Coming up this week's Earworm, a massive Aussie hit that top charts all around the world. Next, Cam uncovers a lost 45 from an Australian singer who had several hits in the 60s and was a regular on Bandstand with Brian Henderson. Lost 45s with Cam on 45 RPM.
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3: Nolene Batley was one of the pioneering pop stars of the 60s. She was the first Aussie female to have a national hit that charted in the top five in Sydney, Melbourne, Adelaide, Brisbane and Perth. Her run of hits, Barefoot Boy, Rendezvous and Tammy, paved the way for other young female singers including Judy Stone, Patsy Ann Noble and Little Patty. In 1964, Nolene entered what's been described as the most remarkable phase of her career. She recorded an English-language version of the million-selling Japanese hit known here as Little Treasure from Japan. It charted well, making the top 40 in Sydney, Melbourne and Brisbane, and it apparently sold 60,000 copies in Japan as well. The success of the song coincided with the 1964 Tokyo Olympic Games and the screening of the hugely successful Japanese historical adventure series The Samurai, which was the first Japanese television show ever screened in this country. The Samurai rapidly became one of the most popular shows shown in Australia and sparked a craze among kids for all things ninja. Two decades later, the series was still in people's minds, with Men at Work recording Shintaro, a song about the main character in the series. Over the years, Nolene's fans have been well served with two excellent compilations of her music from Festival Records. The first was 1988's career overview called Little Treasure from Japan, and then a 67-track project from 2000 called Australia's Little Miss Sweetheart. So here it is, this week's Lost 45 from Nolene Batley. It's a song we rarely hear today, Little Treasure from Japan. I'm Cam for 45 RPM.

45 RPM, reliving the crackle and pop of vinyl's golden era. Lynn Randell, Australia's Miss Mod, Stranger in My Arms. A B-side that became an A-side in the UK, and a Northern Soul favourite. A reminder that sometimes hidden gems shine brightest. Thanks to Cam for Lost 45s, Linda for Aussie Legends, Newman for the History of Pop, Ward for the Quiz, and Justin and Darren for today's requests. 45 RPM comes to you from the Pulse in Geelong and is heard across Australia on the Community Radio Network. We'll leave you with this week's earworm, a monster Aussie hit that topped the charts here for 7 weeks and hit the top 10 in the US, Canada, Sweden and the UK. It's a cover of Lip Sync's disco classic, and Pseudo Echo released at least 3 versions of it here. The Australian 45 ran 4 minutes 50, the dance mix 6 minutes 30, and the international single was trimmed to a tight 3 minutes 40. Very compact. I'm Wiz J. On behalf of the team, thanks for spending part of your day with us. We'll catch you next time on 45 RPM.

0: BBC News with Danielle Yawovetska. Iran has continued to strike at targets in the region after the United States military said it had completed a heavy wave of airstrikes against Tehran overnight. Earlier, the US military said it hit dozens of targets belonging to Iran's Revolutionary Guard Corps in retaliation for Tuesday's Iranian missile attack targeting an American base in Jordan. Yoland Nell has the latest from Jerusalem.
1: The latest American attacks on Iran hit dozens of targets belonging to the Revolutionary Guards, the US military says. But local media say that a residential building on Keshem Island in the Strait of Hormuz was among the sites struck, with three killed. President Trump had demanded that Iran be hit very hard in response to its surprise attack on US forces in Jordan one day ago. In retaliation, Iran fired missiles at Jordan once again, with no casualties reported. In Kuwait, a worker was killed in an Iranian strike.
0: And in Egypt, the government has confirmed that a fire that broke out on Wednesday on two gas storage vessels in the Mediterranean port of Damietta was caused by a drone attack. It didn't say who may have been responsible. Poland's Prime Minister Donald Tusk says the missile that crashed into a field in eastern Poland in the early hours was most likely a Russian air-launched cruise missile. But he said there were no reasons to think that Poland was the target. The European Commission president described it as another unacceptable violation of EU airspace. Australia's internet regulator says it's begun legal action against the messaging platform Telegram over its failure to remove terrorism material. Telegram has rejected the allegations and says it will challenge them in court. Australia's eSafety Commissioner said the platform did not remove some of the material even after it was reported. Julie Inman explained why the legal move was necessary.
2: Australians have the right to expect that services operating and generating revenue in this country are responsible for preventing platforms from being used to spread material that can radicalize, incite violence, and cause real-world harm. No platform is above the law.
0: France, Spain and Greece are continuing to battle wildfires spurred by soaring temperatures, parched vegetation and strong winds. Around 8,000 people were evacuated from the Greek island of Crete as wildfires threaten a tourist resort and villages. Three firefighters have died. In France, two people were arrested on suspicion of arson, but the authorities say the fires near Bordeaux have not spread overnight.

0: Schofield is in Paris.
1: Last night there were flare-ups, there are still outbreaks. Constant vigilance is required, but it is obviously not going out of control. The weather is improving. There might even be a little bit of rain this morning. Temperatures have dropped back down from that very high of 40 degrees yesterday. And they're speaking for the first time of allowing evacuees back in.
0: World news from the BBC. Germany estimates nearly 10,000 people have died so far this year from heat-related causes as Europe continues to battle with intense hot weather. The country's health body said the largest proportion of these deaths occurred among people aged 75 and above. It warned that more anticipated heatwaves this summer would also lead to an increase in deaths. The wife of the prominent Ugandan opposition figure, Kizza Besigye, says he's unconscious and is being treated in an intensive care unit in Kampala's main hospital. On Wednesday, the 70-year-old collapsed in a Kampala court where he's standing trial on treason charges. He's been in custody for nearly 2 years after being abducted in neighbouring Kenya and forcibly transferred to Uganda. Preliminary tests indicate that 15 elephants found dead near Kenya's Amboseli National Park were poisoned by eating tomatoes that were sprayed with pesticides. The Kenya Wildlife Service says it's a common occurrence in conservation areas where human farming is also carried out. Thomas Mkwana has the details.
2: The director of Kenya Wildlife Service, Erastus Kanga, said that tomatoes laced with cyanide were found in samples from the dead elephants. The authorities did not say who contaminated the tomatoes, but warned that they pose a wider threat to livestock and wildlife in the area. Amboseli National Park is one of Kenya's largest safari parks and is home to more than 2,000 elephants. In the past, farmers have been suspected of deliberately poisoning wild animals to keep them from invading their farmlands.
0: Scientists have given details of a marine fossil unearthed in southern China that they say gives an unparalleled view of reptilian internal anatomy just before the first dinosaurs appeared. The 60-centimetre-long specimen of Ostranaga minuta has a fang-filled snout to catch fish, but the scientists say the 245-million-year-old fossil is most remarkable for showing the complete gastrointestinal system. BBC World News.
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1: You mumble under your breath. 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

your dress, but you won't show me your heart. 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
1: Keep on showing up.
0: Yo, we keep on showing up.
1: We keep on showing up whether you want us to or not.
2: Oh, look, we don't show up as much as God. Like, we're once a month, which is good. God shows up every day.
1: What a comparison.
2: Every day. It's hard to compare.
1: Wow. I was going to say, yeah, we don't show up. We show up whether you want us to or not. But the truth is, as much as we love you, listener, we don't show up for you.
2: God shows up whether you want him to or not.
1: Is that true?
2: Well, he's always there. Omnipresent and all that.
1: I guess you can push him away, though.
2: You can.
1: This is deep theological discussions for the start of the show, bro.
2: Hey, precise.
1: Precise.
2: Love that song.
1: Showing up featuring Gary White.
2: Gary White.
1: Single. We haven't played some Precise in a while.
2: Leave all the snakes alone. It's so funny every time. Every time I mean, obviously, that's a Barry White impersonation.
1: Right. Oh, yes.
2: But every time I

0: quote Barry White, I always just quote him on The Simpsons rather than, you know, one of his classics.
1: Right. Yeah, okay. So tell me why you picked this song. This is a Jab selection, next one. Oh, shout
0: this
1: out.
0: Is, this is just one I've just been, you know, just having on my playlist.
1: Who's
0: just
1: Josh P?
0: Bit of a bang. No, I don't know. Josh P. Just going to throw to Josh P. No big deal. Mm-hmm. Vibes.
2: Shout him out.

0: 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Oaks and Jabs here, Definition Radio, back for our once a month. Once a month.
1: Once a month.
0: That was Tough Love.
1: Real McCoy, Tough Love.
0: Are you an advocate for the tough love there, Jabs, or do you prefer the gentle approach?
1: Yeah, I say I'm there for tough love until that tough love is
0: pointed at you.
1: Pointed at me. And I'm like, go easy there. And I say I'm there for the tough love to discipline my son, and then I have to discipline my daughter, and I'm inconsistent.
0: That's not fair, though.
1: That's my girl, though. That's my girl.
0: But that's not fair, man. Like, why? Like, just because he's a boy, he has to cop it.
1: He needs to cop it.
0: I've only got the daughter, and I can't.
1: Wrapped around your little finger. You're wrapped around her little finger.
0: Yes,
1: that's right.
0: Several times.
1: Yes.
0: But anyway,
1: we'll get to it.
0: Maybe we can look at the biblical approach for disciplining kids. Maybe there'll be some of that in this song because it's called Biblical. Afro and Motion Plus have done a project called Frequencies. And then we got a bit of Andy Mineo, another Jab selection.
1: Oh, yeah.
0: Coming up.
1: You know
0: Tough
1: it.
0: Love. I love the honesty on that one, Rel.
1: Definition.

0: Another Jab selection. Tell us a bit about that one there, Jabaluch.
1: Well, big fan of Magic Bird, or Magic and Bird. This is Andy Mineo and Words Played. This is their... They've come back to do another mixtape together.
0: They do the podcast together, those guys?
1: They do the Cease and Desist podcast together. They're just so funny together. Like, they're almost as good together as us.
0: Ooh.
1: Almost. But this latest one they've done is like, it's all wrestling themed, and they're just like...
0: Oh, that's why
1: they're just doing like wrestling impersonations. It's so funny, and I love it. I love it. I love it so much. And that is probably my favorite song on it. Benny Him. And that one is very, it was very themed, like Houston sort of chopped and screwed sort of music from, gosh, maybe 20 years ago.
0: That was like early 2000s, that era? Is that?
1: Yeah, like okay. Mike Jones and right. Millionaire.
0: I was not around at that stage.
1: And I was telling you, oh man, and this song, you know, it's just like Paul Wall. And then I'm like, actually, this guy sounds like Paul Wall. And then I looked at the thing and I'm like, actually, this is Paul Wall. Now, Paul
0: what a Wall. Name. Poor guy. How do you pronounce that? What's your name? Paul Wall. Paul.
1: Paul Wall.
0: Sounds like a speech impediment.
1: That's Paul Wall talk, my man.
0: Paul Wall.
1: But he used to be like the jeweler for everyone. I think he did everyone's grills back then. Back then. Oh, didn't Wall me. But anyway. But then I just, you know, did a little bit of research. And apparently, because I was telling you the facts, that Paul Wall and Chamillionaire used to grow up, you know, making church music.
0: Really?
1: And then I just did a little bit of research then, and I realized that he's actually been leaning back into his faith. So God bless Paul Wall.
0: Here's another team that may go well together. It's Victor Clay and Old Mate.
2: Truth is the ultimate reality.
0: Vital One.
2: Truth is the absolute standard by which reality is measured. It is God's ultimate point of reality. God is truth. And the Holy Spirit shows Jesus is the supreme, unchanging revealing of who God is. Ultimate reality. Yeah.

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1: The wrestling themed definition episode podcast.
0: Kinda. That Kinda was Jay is. Solo with Monster Tava and YP, aka Young Paul.
1: Monster Tava, former wrestler.
0: Former wrestler,
1: apparently. I'd hate to call him. I wouldn't call him a former wrestler to his face because he might still be wrestling. But he's also rapping. I mean,
0: you don't want to assume.
1: If he played rugby league, then that would be the golden triumvirate of my favourite things. I bet he could play rugby league.
0: Maybe you can introduce him to the game. Like you did the Americans that came for Uproc that time.
1: Oh, no, that was
0: cricket.
1: Anyway. Well, they play cricket too. Yeah. It's our culture. We've got to bring them into the culture, you know what I mean?
0: But I got to say, Monster Tava has got bars, man. The dude is a monster. Actually, I did not mean to say that, but he's a monster on the mic.
1: Hence the name.
0: Now, the other monster, what did he used to call himself? The fire-breathing dragon, Izzy? Izzy and the Prophet, featuring Nameless. It's a bit of a one out of the archives, this one, called Lab Notes. They've recently released.
1: Yeah, what? So it's an old song, but they've just finally released it from the archives.
0: Yep.
1: Digging back in, they found an old hard drive. Izzy and the Prophet, Lab Notes.

0: All right, peeps, this is Izzy.
1: This is The Prophet.
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0: Checkers, your mate. Your mate.
1: My mate Checkers, yeah. I think he's got a new album coming out soon, but... And I love this song, but I'll tell you what. He did a version of the Tupac diss, Hit 'Em Up, but obviously a Christian version. I loved it. I mean, I love that beat.
0: This is funny, a Christian version of Hit 'Em Up.
1: Man. I know. Well, it's quite a, you know, quite a contrast, and I'm surprised no one's done it before, but he nailed it. I loved it.
0: Check 33.
1: On your Checkers. Good job. Good job.
0: Out of Adelaide, that track was abandoned. That he did those.
1: No, Check is not out of Adelaide. He's from Wollongong.
0: Oh, sorry. What us?
1: Well, you know.
0: Sorry, Checkers.
1: It's a compliment. When Oaks thinks you're from Adelaide, it's because he thinks you're legit. No, Oaks, he's even more legit. He's from Wollongong.
0: That was after Lab Notes by Izzy and the Prophet featuring the Nameless One. Here on Definition Radio, Oaks and Jabs. About to get into some...
1: Did we tell them that we're on this station and across the nation on the Community Radio Network?
0: We didn't, but we can now.
1: Already done it, mate. Already done it.
0: So efficient. So efficient. Psalm 151, TLO and Pat Jr.
1: Yeah, well, let's hear it.
0: Pat Jr.
1: Pat Jr.
0: Yeah. I don't know how to feel about
1: Son
0: that,
1: Son of
0: mate.
1: Pat.

0: set you free.
1: Forrest Frank.
0: Drop it this Friday. I don't want to cut off the little interludes because they're funny, man.
1: Yeah, cool, man. Hey, Forrest Frank having a great time. Is that the first Forrest Frank song we've played before? I'm sure K-Man's probably played some.
0: Why do you say it like that?
1: Why does the instrumental keep cutting out like I'm about to say something deep?
0: That was your mic drop moment and you missed it.
1: You're messing with me.
0: I think you're right.
1: Hectic beat. And look, got a bit of falsetto, so you know that I'm always going to be happy.
0: Can't go past the falsetto. We've never played a Forrest Frank song. I'm pretty sure Prof never did.
1: Yeah. And here's a fact for you.
0: But I'm pretty sure K-Man has.
1: Forrest Frank is a wrestler. Did you know that?
0: It's not true. We played the Forrest Frank and Lecrae song. What was that one called? It was very popular. Can't have been that good.
1: Anyway, you just glided over the fact that I told you that he's a wrestler.
0: That's not true.
1: No, it's not true.
0: Well.
1: Yeah, so. But I thought I'd just test you. See how much you know about wrestling.
0: Before that, Psalm 151, which, go check your Bibles, is not actually in the Bible.
1: Boom.
0: TLO and Pat Jr. Man, I love that song.
1: Now, this next song, Line of Symmetry by Famine and Grungy Bogues. Grungy Bogues, that would be a great wrestling name. Would it not? It's a great rap name. It's both.

0: Friend of the show, Intellect. Haven't played Friend of the Pod, Intellect. Daily Operation, Intellect and Ilan Brio featuring Caboose, Motion Plus, Polished Arrow Music in the building. Haven't played all that. Inti, that's a terrible nickname. Oh no, Telly was his nickname. Haven't played Telly in a while. You with me or what?
1: Yeah, sorry, I'm just looking up Paul Wall, see what he's putting out recently.
0: That's done, man, that's finished. That was like 30 minutes ago.
1: Yeah. Bow wow.
0: Anyway, definition radios here with Jabs and the Oaks guy. Now, I'm pretty excited about this next one because Direc is one of my faves, but also hasn't actually released a song in quite a while. So hopefully this is like the beginnings of some stuff coming out. Masquerade.
1: Yeah, if you'd stop hiding, then maybe maybe you could put something out, right? You like that?
0: Yeah.
1: Or are you
0: just
1: being polite laughing at that joke?
0: No. I don't know. I'm just waiting for the song to start so I can pretend like I never heard that joke.
1: Oh, great. Well, got great news for you. Here it is. Masquerade by Direc. Oaks is dying. You alright?
2: Direct, stay the same in and out of sight. Integrity follows me on this journey. Scripture verses, book of

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Crowds rejoice when my faith hits the ground. Running, what you see is what you'll always get. Like the face in the mirror, I reflect. What's done in the dark was

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0: given warnings. It's just a matter of time till Lizzo stops stalling. The sun in the dark will show up in the light. Make your way out, but shit be taking flight. Character builds, character chills. No character kills, dies you will. 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Character builds, character chills. No character kills, dies you will. And jabs, flows, and raps. Yo, this is Direct, and I'm hanging with my mites. Oaks and jabs on Definition Radio. Real, recognize real.
1: Masquerade. Which is also actually a great George Benson song, Masquerade.
2: Wow.
1: Just showing my eclectic music taste.
2: We've had some good facts tonight, and we've had some pretty ordinary facts tonight.
1: Some pointless, useless facts.
2: You want to know a fact about me?
1: I do.
2: You might already know this. You might not. It's a little known fact, because it's the sort of thing that no one else will really care about.
1: Little known facts but are the best ones.
2: I have a series of playlists named Time, Time 2, Time 3, and the much anticipated Time 4.
1: Hang on. Anticipated, is Time 4 out yet or?
2: No, I don't think so. What? But I'm still building it.
1: What are they based on?
2: Time.
1: Songs about time? Or songs Time's that you feel in
2: songs
1: your...
2: about time, or there's, you know, there's some sort of element of time involved in it. They're really good. Time 1 is a classic.
1: Dude, you're opening up a Pandora's box of questions here. Because now my question is, if all the songs are themed around time, how do you know when one playlist is, like, done? Like, when is it finished? Like, you could just keep going.
2: Yeah, well, I've just capped them at certain points. And look, yeah, it's taken a while. In fact, I don't even know if Time 3 is done. I'd have to look it up, but that'd be really boring to listen to me do it. Anyway, all I'm saying...
1: I'm a bit of a playlist junkie myself, right? I make playlists... Yeah. Like, to no end. But it's always about the vibe, you know. Maybe even the era or the thing.
2: Yeah.
1: Well, Not about a specific topic.
2: Well, I've tried to curate it, you know, in terms of sound as well. Anyway, I'll send it to you. How about that? Spotify, though.
1: Hang on. Yeah. So you're saying your playlists are not only all the tracks are about time, but the tracks about time that are quite similar in style and that are on each different playlist. That's intricate, bro.
2: Well, no, the whole playlist isn't the same vibe, but it takes you on a bit of a journey, much like time does.
1: A journey through time.
2: Anyway, I do a journey through time. I say that all to say that this last song that we're playing is called Time. You picked it. And I added it to Time 4. So in 2028, when Time 4 comes out, you'll realize that this is how that song was added.
1: I was wondering how you got here. End of story.
2: Boring facts, man. Great song, though. And this is our last song for this episode.
1: Abel and Rashid Saint Fleur.
2: Peace.
1: And God bless.

The George Shearing Sextet, first on the breeze this week with a nice Latin version of the classic Lullaby of Birdland, written by George Shearing in the late 1940s. I wonder how many times in his career he actually recorded that and performed it. He must have performed it hundreds of times. Welcome along to The Breeze, the program again coming from the studios of 4MBS Classic FM, MBS Lite Digital Radio and Silver Memories Nostalgia Radio in Brisbane. Right the way around Australia on the Community Radio Network.

Jerry Mulligan with a small big band, you might say, too many to mention. A great sound, recorded in 1972, and that's a piece called Over the Hill and Out of the Woods, with Jerry Mulligan playing piano at the start, as well as his regular baritone sax. Comes from the album The Age of Steam. And from Prague, this is the Jan Stolbe Quartet on the Breeze.

The Jan Stolberg Quartet and Alone Together. Jan Stolberg, the tenor saxophonist, moved from Prague to Brisbane 5 or 6 years ago. Not sure if he's still living in Brisbane, but a fine addition to the local music scene if he is. Craig Scott and the Quintet next from their Timeline album, and this is Waltz 4. What happened to 1, 2 and 3? I have no idea at all.

The Craig Scott Quintet on The Breeze and Waltz 4 from Timeline, recorded in 2012. Craig Scott double bass, Paul Cutlan tenor sax with Warwick Alder trumpet and flugelhorn, and Tim Fisher piano and Tim Firth drums. And at the time of recording, Craig Scott was head of jazz studies at the Conservatorium of Music in Sydney. Not sure if he still holds that post. It was quite a long time ago. On the breeze now, this is Alex Seeger's Spirit Song.

Spirit Song, a nice song with Alex Seegers. Music by Bernie McGann and lyrics by Catherine O'Brien. And Alex was supported by Aaron Blakey, piano, Jacob Graham, bass, and Andrew Dickerson, drums. Recorded in Sydney in 2024. And recorded in Melbourne in 1998. Goes back a way, doesn't it? The James Sherlock Trio, and this is The Stretch.

group Special Effects from New York City, featuring guitarist Kieli Minucci, and that's Oceana, taken from the late 90s album Masterpiece. And before that, more guitar with James Sherlock and his trio. James seems to split his time between Melbourne and Brisbane, and records extensively in both places. We heard The Stretch from the James Sherlock album. Here's a cheeky song by Sally Street from Sydney.

Sally Street with a song written by Blossom Dearie, who else? And supported beautifully by Bill Risby playing piano, Hamish Stewart drums, Alex Hewitson bass and Jonathan Pease guitar with a little bit of saxophone from Adrian Cunningham towards the end of that piece. Little Evil Me, the name of the album. Final track on The Breeze this week comes from Mark Whitfield, the guitarist from Manhattan, Spring in Manhattan.

Lockwood Field and Spring in Manhattan. Wrapping up The Breeze this week on the Community Radio Network. Thank you so much for your company. Enjoy the week ahead, and whatever you do, stay safe. I look forward to joining you next week. Hope you can join me. I'm John Deegan. Ciao for now.

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1: 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Some of the information

How are you doing, everybody? This is Dave Rentz welcoming you to the Hit Parade of Yesterday, a program of music from the 1920s and 30s presented each week at this time by the Australian Community Radio Network. And today we're going to do something a little bit different. We're going to listen to the sounds of some of the great movie stars who recorded music in the 1930s, and we're going to start out with B.B. Daniels. B.B. Daniels started her career at the age of 7 and rose to become Rudolph Valentino's leading lady and a favorite star of the silent era. When the talkies arrived, she surprised everyone by revealing an excellent singing voice, and it stood her in good stead in Rio Rita, Dixieana, and, of course, in 42nd Street, where she sang You're Getting to Be a Habit with Me. In 1930, she married up-and-coming leading man Ben Lyon, the handsome hero of Hell's Angels and I Cover the Waterfront. In 1936, they settled in London and soon became the favorite husband and wife radio team in a series called High Gang. They remained resident in England throughout the war, and B.B. on her own starred in several West End musicals. She was much mourned when she died in 1971 after several years of inactivity due to ill health. She gives an excellent account of our first song, Sing Something in the Morning, and is joined by Ben for There's a Small Hotel.

0: Darling.
1: Yes, dear?
0: Will you love me when my hair turns to gray?
1: Why not? I've loved you through black, through henna and platinum already. Oh, baby.
0: Yes?
1: What's the matter with my razor? It's so dull I can hardly shave with it.
0: Well, it was all right this morning when I sharpened my pencil with it.
1: Oh, darling.
0: Oh, Ben.
1: Yes?
0: There's a strange bird in my room.
1: Well, tell him to go downstairs and register.
0: Look, Ben. Looking?

0: Operator, please leave word not to disturb us. Good night.
1: Next, let's move to Ramon Navarro. I don't think we've ever played any of his tunes. Following the success of Rudolph Valentino in silent movies, Hollywood went looking for Latin lovers. And Ramon Navarro was one of them who leapt to fame in the silent version of Ben-Hur. And the coming of sound added to his appeal. His films were generally near nude as possible in those days. Among them were The Pagan, from which comes this hit song that we'll hear, The Pagan Love Song, and The Night is Young. Navarro was, he was attacked in 1970 and killed by a group of hoodlums, and that shocked the world. So let's hear Ramon Navarro once again.

Well, that was the voice of Ramon Navarro, and he didn't have much voice, especially a singing voice, and that was one of the problems with some of the silent movie stars when it came to working with sound. The voice didn't match the body, and he had a magnificent physique, according to what I've seen, but he didn't really go very far in talking movies. Now let's move to somebody else, Gloria Swanson. She was a glamorous sort of person, and Cecil B. DeMille seemed to like her. She was great in silent movies, and she was also very good in the talkies. She had a very good singing voice, and was in a musical called Music in the Air, which I haven't seen, but it must be around, probably on YouTube. And I'll play a tune from that in a minute. She appeared opposite Laurence Olivier and retired from the screen in the mid-1930s, but made a pretty good comeback in the movie Sunset Boulevard. So let's listen to Gloria Swanson.

0: That was the voice of Gloria Swanson. No problem with her switching to the talkie. She had a beautiful singing voice. Next, let's move to Adolphe Manjou. Everyone's seen him in a variety of movies. You'd recognize him in a minute if you saw him. He was known as Hollywood's best-dressed man for many years. And he made only one recording, and we're going to hear that in a minute. He became a favorite of people who are interested in suave older men. Made a number of movies, and this is his only record called Two White Arms when he recorded it in 1932.
1: This is the first gramophone record I have made. It is the beautiful song that is identified with the film Two White Arms.

The voice of Adolf Monju, who was a popular actor in the 30s, and you can understand why he only made one recording. That was from a movie from 1932 that he co-starred with Margaret Bannerman in the film called Two White Arms. Let's move now to Charlotte Greenwood. She had a long, successful career as a singer, dancer, comedian on the stage before appearing in films where she made a fine reputation playing middle-aged ladies with forthright tongues and hearts of gold. At some point in a film, there'd be an opportunity for her to use her long legs and to a comic advantage. I've seen that in several of her films. We're going to listen to a tune she recorded called It Happened in the Moonlight from the Gay Deceivers, which starred in London in 1935.

0: the voice of Charlotte Greenwood, who had a very nice voice, actually. And it was from the movie Gay Deceivers from 1935. And if you're wondering what you're listening to, well, it's the hit parade of yesterday. Dave Rentz here with some tunes from some of the great movie stars of the 1930s. Movie stars and personalities. And we're going to go right ahead with two of the most popular ones from the USA, George Burns and Gracie Allen's. They were a vaudeville team on stage, and they moved to radio and were very successful with a radio program that went on for years. They had many films and enlivened their films with funny acts. Gracie was sort of thought of as the original Dizzy Dame, and her long-suffering husband was sort of her boyfriend in the movies. They were in several important films, We're Not Dressing, A Damsel in Distress, and others, and they appeared in at least one film with W.C. Fields where they were pretty funny. I don't know how they got along with him, but it was well worth looking at. Here's a bit of George Burns and Gracie Allen as they were in the 1930s.
1: Well, say hello to everybody.
2: Hello, everybody.
1: Well, now that we're started, what are we going to do? Oh, I know what we'll do. I'm going to ask you something. You ask me the same thing, then I'll tell the answer. If I should say to you, why are apples green? You must say, I don't know, why are apples green? Do you understand that?
2: No.
1: No. Well, you wouldn't. Look, whatever I say, you say. Do you understand that?
2: Not very well.
1: It's going to be hard for you.
2: Yes.
1: Oh, I can see that. Well, anyway, here we go. What fella in the army wears the biggest hat?
2: Why are apples green?
1: I expected you to say that. Look, when I say what fella wears the biggest hat, you must say, I don't know what fella wears the biggest hat, whatever I say.
2: Oh.
1: Do you understand that?
2: Well,
1: here we go. What fella in the army wears the biggest hat?
2: The fellow with the biggest head.
1: Yes, you understand that.
2: That was good.
1: That was too good. Somebody must be helping you.
2: Oh, no.
1: That's awfully good. Well, we'll try one more. What is it that sings and has four legs?
2: Two canaries.
1: I picked out a good game. They stepped right into your backyard. Well, this is the last one. What gives more milk than a cow? Two cows.
2: Oh.
1: That's that.
2: Well, I guess I'll be going home now.
1: Going home? I'll take you home in my car.
2: Oh, no, thank you. I'm too tired. I'd rather walk.
1: That's a very good answer.
2: But if you like, you can walk home with me.
1: Yes, I'll walk home with you. I'll walk home if you give me a kiss. I'll take you home.
2: Well, if you take me home, I'll give you a kiss.
1: But just a minute. Before I take you home, I would like to find out whether or not your mother is home.
2: She is, but my father wouldn't let you kiss my mother.
1: Oh, you're dizzy.
2: Oh, you're silly.
1: Well, I'd rather be silly than be dizzy.
2: I know I'm dizzy. I'm glad I'm dizzy.
1: You're the only dizzy girl that I know that's glad she's dizzy.
2: I'm glad I'm a dizzy girl because boys like dizzy girls and I like boys.
1: I'm glad it's over. I'm glad it's finished.
2: And I'm glad I'm dizzy.
1: All right, this can go on for years. Let's talk of something else.
2: Oh, let's do something.
1: Let's do something.
2: Let's do crossword puzzles.
1: That would be fun.
2: I'm very good at them now, you know. I make them up.
1: Well, make one up.
2: All right. What is it that starts with C and, well, I don't know how many letters. What is it?
1: That's very good. You made that up.
2: That came right out of my own head.
1: I'd have it stuffed.
2: My head?
1: Your head.
2: Oh, I have brains, you know.
1: Have you?
2: Oh, I have brains I haven't even used yet.
1: I see. Well, leave them alone. Don't disturb them. It starts with C and you don't know how many letters. What is it? Does it jump?
2: No.
1: Does it swim?
2: No.
1: Huh. That's all right. Now give me another one.
2: Oh, you didn't guess that one.
1: Well, I give it up.
2: Well, look, men shave with it.
1: And it starts with C.
2: Yes.
1: Well, the only thing that I can think of that a man shaves with is soap.
2: Yes, soap, that's it. That's very good, George. Now you make one up.
1: Why don't you go to see a doctor, have him examine your head, and if the doctor finds a brain, have somebody examine the doctor. Difference between kissing a girl 5 years ago and kissing a girl 50 years ago.
2: Oh, I don't know. What's the difference?
1: 45 years.
2: Now, don't tell me. Let me think of the answer. No, I don't know. I give it up.
1: You give it up?
2: Yes.
1: Well, the answer is horse feathers. Do you see it now?
2: Horse feathers? Oh, yes, now I see it. Oh, that's very good.
1: Well, maybe I'm wrong. I don't know.
2: Oh, sorry.
1: You are kind of glad you're living.
2: Yes.
1: You're good and dizzy.
2: Yeah, I know I'm dizzy. I'm glad
1: oh,
2: I'm dizzy. Boys like...
1: Fine, now, we had that on the other side. I think we better sing.

0: We're dancing now. You can't see this, and it's lovely, too. Right now, Miss Allen is kicking the back of her head. Maybe that's the trouble with her. You know, I think you're very smart. You're a smart girl. You're smart. Name three different kinds of nuts.
1: Walnuts and chestnuts.
0: That's two.
1: And forget-me-nuts.
0: I'm kind of smart myself.
1: Yes?
0: I was born in New York.
1: Oh, yeah. Funny things happen in London, too.
0: Do you like to love?
1: No.
0: Do you like to kiss?
1: No.
0: What do you like?
1: Lamb chops.
0: You're too smart for one girl.
1: Oh, I'm more than one.
0: More than one.
1: Yes. My mother has a picture of me when I was two.
0: Lovely. This is the finish. You've missed the dance.
2: Well, that was George Burns and Gracie Allen, actually husband and wife, and they went on for years, and Gracie died first, and then George Burns appeared on various TV programs as a sort of a sage with advice and so forth for many years. I think he died about the age of 95. Let's move now to the redheaded comedian of Witness for the Prosecution and the Bride of Frankenstein. She was the bride. It's Elsa Lancaster. In private life, she was married to Charles Laughton and started her career by appearing in cabarets and revues in London in the 20s. And she recorded, "Don't Tell My Mother I'm Living in Sin." And we'll be listening to that right now.

wreck of a human man. A human man no more. An opium pipe is in his hand. He has not shaved for days. The pack of cards that strew the sand, the horrid truth displays. When one

The voice of Elsa Lanchester, you could just imagine her in revues and vaudeville. That's where she made her her fame. Let's move to the prima donna of the screen in the 30s. It was Jeanette MacDonald, who came to Hollywood from the Broadway stage and a series of performances in the Love Parade. And she was a talented comedian as well as a wonderful singer with a soprano voice. It reached its peak in the latter half of the 30s when she teamed up with Nelson Eddy in 8 films. And we'll hear a song that she sang at a recital at the Dominion Theatre in London in 1931.

Well, it's not quite good night just yet. That was the lovely voice of Jeanette MacDonald. And we're listening to some of the people that made recordings during the 1930s. And we're going to move to Maurice Chevalier, who hit the Hollywood circuit in 1929. And his first film was The Innocents of Paris. And he was a great star both in Europe and in America, and had a leading role in the award-winning film Gigi. So let's listen to a couple from Maurice Chevalier.

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A lovely medley of tunes performed by Maurice Chevalier from his various films. Let's finish up with, Rudy Vallee. He was the first crooner, the swooner, who became the idol of American women. They used to go crazy about Rudy Vallee for some reason. And he sang through a megaphone before the invention of the microphone. And he had an orchestra, a band, called the Connecticut Yankees. And his films are not very worthwhile watching, but they're interesting bits of history. Gentlemen Marry Brunettes was one of his later films. And he eventually did television programs where he sent himself up as a bit of a comedy act of himself. And he made a specialty of singing college songs, which were the hit of the day. And here's one of them that I guess is a typical Rudy Vallee tune.

Rudy Valli with probably his most listened to tune that had the women swooning over him in the 1930s. And he winds up the program for today. Hope you enjoyed this little tour of a few of the great movie stars of the 1930s. And if you did, well, come around next week. We'll have more music from the 20s and 30s. So till we meet then, this is Dave Rentz wishing you good luck and goodbye from a very cold Caranda.

how the time can fly, how the night goes by, whenever I'm with you. When I see the dawn starting into yawn, it kinda makes me blue. Never satisfied till it's even time, until the day gets through. How the night goes by, how the time can fly, whenever I

First it's 10 o'clock, then it's 12 o'clock, and then the clock strikes two. How the night goes by, how the time can fly, whenever I

And hi there, you're listening, and I thank you very much to the Dirt Music Radio Show, coming to you as it does every week from the studios of 2SER. Stuart Coop's my name. Thanks for hanging out with me this week and listening and chatting about a bit of music. If you're wondering what Dirt Music is all about, let me tell you. Dirt Music is a radio show about music that comes from the heart and takes absolutely no prisoners. What you're about to hear can come from right across the musical spectrum, just so long as it's made with no concession whatsoever to fad or to fashion. So, it's another week, another Dirt Music, 2SER. Stuart Coop's my name. Thanks for hanging out with me this week and listening and chatting about a bit of music. If you're wondering what Dirt Music is all about, let me tell you. Dirt Music is a radio show about music that comes from the heart and takes absolutely no prisoners. What you're about to hear can come from right across the musical spectrum.

digitally are Robbie Robertson's contributions to the Raging Bull soundtrack, the film made by Martin Scorsese in 1981. Classic, classic film with a great soundtrack. We're going to listen to Robbie Robertson's piece Webster Hall, and then, just because we can, we're going to listen to a song about Richard Manuel from Robertson's first solo album after the breakup of the band. But here we go with Webster Hall. You're listening to Dirt Music.

And we are underway on Dirt Music this week with Robbie Robertson's contribution to one of the, a couple of contributions to the soundtrack of the Raging Bull film. We listened to Webster Hall, and after that, from his self-titled album that came out in 1987, Robbie Robertson doing Fallen Angel, his tribute to Richard Manuel from the band. Now, I thought we'd have a listen to Manuel and Rick Danko doing a ramshackle, but it's got a bit of heart and soul to it, a version of It Makes No Difference from a live album that came out a few years ago called A Brand New Day. It Makes No Difference, written by Robbie Robertson, sung originally by Rick Danko on the 1975 band album Northern Lights, Southern Cross. Here we go.

Yeah.

Looking down a back street of San Francisco, looking down an alleyway into a room, see a boy of 19 getting ready to go down, down, down into the dark hole of the moon. The room is filled with foghorn moans from the bay of San Francisco. And the glow distant streetlights from poles lined up in a ragged row. He takes a sheet of paper, folds it into a plane. He sails the plane out the window into the hole of the night, into the fog of San Francisco, with a message printed on each wing. On one it says, "Here goes nothing." The other says, "Go in peace." Down, down, down into the hole of the moon. And it sails across the rooftops of San Francisco.

I hope very much that you're enjoying the tunes on Dirt Music this week. Stuart Coop with you. And there's a lot more tunes to come, but we listened to three there. A live recording of Rick Danko and Richard Manuel doing a version of It Makes No Difference. And then we followed that from their album The Dirty South by the Drive-By Truckers and their song Danko Manuel. After that, we listened to something from Tucker Zimmerman called Rooftops of San Francisco. Tucker Zimmerman died just a while back, aged 84, in a house fire. He'd had a sort of career, late life career revival to an extent because of collaborations with Adriana Lenker and the Big Thief crew. The album is called Dream Me a Dream. Let's have a listen now to Laura Cantrell, celebrating the 20th anniversary of her Humming by the Flowered Vine album. Included on that was a little known Lucinda Williams song called Letters. Let's have a listen to that.

We started that trio of songs with Laura Cantrell and her version of Lucinda Williams' song, Letters. Wonderful, wonderful song and a great vocal performance from an artist I wish would record more often. And then a premiere, first time on the radio on Dirt Music this week, from Victoria Valley Road with a new song from them called Collapse. That's from a forthcoming album from the duo. We travel, it's Valley Road. And then the Waterboys have released a new collection called Atlantic Rain, the Lost Fisherman's Blues recordings. Lots of stuff in the vault, and it's coming out. We listened to Mike Scott and the rest of his Waterboys doing a version of Prince's When Doves Cry. Let's move on now. Something new from Barb Waters. This tune features a Van Walker and it's called Chalet Light. 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

We started off those three songs with Melbourne artist Barb Waters, joined by Van Walker, a new song from them called Chalet Light. After that, American artist Aaron Lee Tazjan. He's got a new album out called Get Over It, Underdog. And we listened to Ballad of an East Canton Lowlife. Then some blues, soul, funk grooves from Western Australia. Papa Pete, there's a line between Papa and Pete, with Supreme, a new song from them. Time for me to say goodbye to those of you taking the syndicated show. Hope you can join me next week for another Dirt Music, coming to you from the studios of 2SER and around Australia, thanks to the Community Radio Network. Going to finish this portion of the show with the great guitar player Julian Large. Large, L-A-G-E. He is coming to Australia soon to perform, but at the moment he's playing guitar with a guy called Bob Dylan. From 2019's Love Hurts album, I thought we would have a listen to that title track. Bordell O'Brient wrote it, Everly Brothers first recorded it in 1960, and a lot of other people have recorded it since. See what you think of this version.

0: 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Coming next is the BBC News, followed by Good Morning Country.
1: BBC News with Moira Alderson. Europe's 55 footballing nations have agreed to boycott the World Cup if FIFA goes ahead with a plan by its boss Gianni Infantino to sell stakes in its competitions to private investors. Europe's football federation, UEFA, said the World Cup could not be treated as an investment product and was not for sale. The prospect of European teams staying away from FIFA competitions is likely to discourage investors in Mr. Infantino's project, since European teams dominate the game. Here's our chief football news reporter, Simon Stone.
2: This is now a challenge to Gianni Infantino, who has basically set a deadline of the 19th of September for countries to respond.
1: Federation UEFA said the World Cup could not be treated as an investment product and was not for sale. The prospect of European teams staying away from FIFA competitions is likely to discourage investors in Mr. Infantino's project, since European teams dominate the game. Here's our chief football news reporter, Simon Stone.
2: This is now a challenge.

0: From this deal with private investment will be landing in FIFA accounts at the end of October. So this is moving quite quickly.
1: Thousands of migrants have crossed into the Spanish North African enclave of Ceuta from Morocco, overwhelming border controls. Some climbed over the fences, while many others swam around by sea. The Spanish Prime Minister says he's mobilising resources to address the situation in cooperation with Morocco. Brazil's President Luiz Inácio Lula da Silva has confirmed his government denied visas to two US officials, accusing them of seeking to interfere in October's election. US State Department officials had been planning to travel to Brazil this month. Ione Wells reports.
2: Two US State Department officials were due to visit Brazil at the end of July, intending to meet with Flavio Bolsonaro and electoral officials, but Brazil blocked their visas, with President Lula saying they were sent to Brazil to meddle in the elections. The US called the suggestion they were trying to interfere baseless. The planned trip came after Flavio Bolsonaro addressed a room full of foreign diplomats and made unfounded claims about Brazil's electronic voting machines, including that they had the same origin as Venezuela's. He later denied he was questioning the system, instead that he wanted to encourage international observers to attend.
1: Poland's Prime Minister Donald Tusk says the missile that crashed into a field in eastern Poland was most likely a Russian air-launched cruise missile, but he said there were no reasons to think Poland was the target. Instead, he said they now needed to increase support to Ukraine to help them win the war.
3: Ukraina strzela do nich. Ukraina naprawdę likwiduje rosyjskie obiekty.
4: Ukraine is indeed destroying Russian targets because it is at war with Russia, and it's in our interest to support it in these matters, while bearing in mind what we need today in a way that enhances our security. So following this incident, paradoxically, I'll be discussing with the Prime Minister as soon as possible how to provide further aid to Ukraine should the need arise, because our intention is to ensure that Ukraine does not lose this war.
3: Naszą intencją jest, żeby Ukraina nie przegrała tej wojny.
1: You're listening to the latest world news from the BBC. Researchers in the United States say large amounts of uranium are being extracted and shipped from the Democratic Republic of Congo alongside cobalt exports, raising safety and oversight concerns. They estimate up to 5,000 tonnes of uranium may have left the DRC between 2000 and 2024. The researchers say their findings expose a major gap in nuclear and environmental oversight in a supply chain key to the global energy transition. Turkish prosecutors say they've arrested an opposition mayor for corruption. Erdal Başakçıoğlu, an award-winning television actor, is the mayor of an Ankara suburb, Etimesgut. He's the latest member of the Republican People's Party, CHP, to be targeted by criminal proceedings. A school opened by Oprah Winfrey in South Africa will close nearly two decades after its launch. The Oprah Winfrey Leadership Academy for Girls will end by the 2027 academic year. Myeni Jones has this report from Johannesburg.
5: Oprah Winfrey says she came up with the idea of the school after talking with former South African President Nelson Mandela. Girls from underprivileged backgrounds were given free access to the boarding school's expansive campus, which when it was launched in 2007 reportedly sported two theatres, a yoga studio and a beauty salon. But now Oprah Winfrey says she's turning her academy into a scholarship programme that will send qualified applicants to the best schools in the country. It's not yet known what will happen to the school's campus after it's handed over to the local authorities. In a statement, the Gauteng Education Department said they were committed to advancing the academy's legacy.
1: A museum cafe in the Netherlands is searching for its chairs after a group of thieves made off with more than 80 of them. The red designer chairs were taken from the terrace of a cafe in the city of Maastricht. The cafe's manager told local media he was surprised at the theft, adding that the chairs had been tied down with metal cables. In total, they're believed to be worth nearly $25,000. That's the latest BBC News.
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And a very good morning to you. Yes, it is Friday morning. It is the 31st of July, the end of another month. Where's this month gone? Very quick, I know that. Well, folks, what's on the agenda this morning on Good Morning Country? Of course, Good Morning Country. I'm Kevin Walsh, coming to you from the bunker in Harrington on the mid-north coast of New South Wales, situated halfway between Taree and Port Macquarie. And on the agenda this morning, following the 6:30 news, my final chat with Terry Bennett in WA. And we'll give you the opportunity to win a copy. His album, his latest album, is A Bushman's Farewell. We'll feature a track, open the phone lines, and we'll give you the cue to call, and you could be the winner. Around 6:15, we're off to Brisbane, and a lady with a debut release out today, Jessie Robbins. And a lovely little story, and she'll have a quick chat, and we'll feature that new single out today around 6:15. Around 7:15, she was a success story on the Idol, or was it The Voice? Anyway, very well known for those that watch those reality shows. From the Hunter Valley, Sarah Lynn. Yeah, now you know who I'm talking about. Sarah Lynn. And a new single out, Gold Line. And Sarah Lynn will be along to chat and tell us all about that. The Rural Livestock Report along in just on 20 minutes, and we've got a great mix of country in this first hour. Two totally different styles of country music. Two guys that really have a good audience and are building their profile regularly. It's Welch on the wireless. Good morning. The Fargons are in. They're standing by. We'll get them along to get the music up and running.

That's from Kevin Sullivan's debut album, The Outback Club. Not the hell. Dearie me. It's one of those mornings, folks. Of course, Outback Australia. And that was the tired opening track. We had Wedding at the Mulga Pub. And we're heading to news to the Rural Livestock Report. I've got Play Shameless for Me. I've got The Roadhouse Girl. And that should fit in before that Rural Livestock Report. Music from Kevin Sullivan.

I rolled my swag out, beckoned her to come and lie with me, and nervously anticipated what her answer'd be. The night it was so wonderful, I think about it still, and as I drifted off to sleep,

today. And then I saw my pretty country girl had gone away. My heart had weighed so heavy, how was I to carry on?

Welcome to your daily market update, powered by Auctions Plus, Australia's largest agricultural marketplace. I'm Alex McLaughlin with today's report. The Auctions Plus total commercial sheep and lamb offerings rose sharply this week, up 54% to 59,015 head offered. The increased volume weighed on competition, with overall clearance easing 17 percentage points to 59%, and the amount of over-reserve falling $12 to average $21 per head. The Auctions Plus restock of lamb indicator eased 63 cents this week to 1,502 cents per kilo dress weight. First cross ewe lambs are the standout performers of the week, gaining 105 cents on the kilo, the largest movement across all lamb categories, to average 864 cents a kilo, from a range of 636 to 984 cents a kilo. Just shy of 4,000 head were offered, clearing at 70% at an average price of $310 per head across a range of $260 to $428 per head. Shedding breed lambs also bucked the softened trend on a per head basis, with average returns lifting $13 to $240 per head, despite the cents per kilo rate easing 19 cents to average 628 cents a kilo. Just shy of 3,000 head were offered, clearing 78%. Elsewhere, price pressure was more evident across the market. Crossbred lambs eased 17 cents to average 704 cents a kilo from 12,800 head offered, clearing at a rate of 62% and an average of $230 per head. That's down $13 on the week. Merino mixed sex and composite slash other breed lambs were both steady on the week, holding at 530 cents a kilo and 712 cents a kilo respectively. Across all stock categories, lamb led total volume with just over 31,000 head offered, clearing 65% at an average of 676 cents a kilo and $230 per head. For the highlights of the week, from Deniliquin, a line of 313 Merino ewe lambs aged 11 to 12 months old and weighing an average of 52 kilos returned $340 per head and would travel to a bile in Deniliquin. That concludes today's daily market update brought to you by Auctions Plus, dedicated to connecting ag.

0: A very good morning to you as you're waking around Australia on this Friday morning, the 31st of July. I'm Kevin Walsh and this is Good Morning Country. We're heading through to news and weather and I've got the jukebox locked and loaded with a wonderful playlist from a young man that I had the pleasure of meeting at the time of his debut album, and he was playing locally, but we put a bit of interview together when I called in his local station, and well, you love him here on Good Morning Country, and I've got his music from recent times. That'll happen here, leading through to that news and weather. It's Walshy on the wireless. Good morning.
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20: 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I hope you're enjoying the country music.
0: It's the music of Justin Landers.

You'll catch him all over the place out in Western New South Wales, Orange. He travels around. Justin Landers. And pretty good music from Justin Landers. My Old Man. All tracks he wrote himself. My Old Man. We had, what else did we have in there? We had Be A Little Kinder, The Corner Store. Oh, remember The Corner Store? I do. Yeah. We had I Can't Drink You Off My Mind. That's what we opened up with. Folks, we're heading to news and weather, and if you're departing top of the hour, thank you for your company. Hope you've enjoyed our musical journey this morning. I'll be back in the chair here at the bunker tomorrow, God willing, and we'll do it again for Tuesday, the 1st of August, tomorrow. Hope you can join me. In the meantime, we're continuing through to the news and weather, reminding you that following the news and weather, we've got a chat with Jesse Robbins in Brisbane. The album of the week, the final copy of the album from Terry Bennett. I said I'll be here tomorrow, Tuesday. Yeah, it's, of course, the weekend tomorrow. I'll be back here Monday morning and we'll do it again. But in the meantime, let's get to the music. Justin Landers and Rusty Osternute, and we'll follow it up with... Always kiss a good night. Justin Landers.

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2: Good morning, I'm Laura Devoy. Testing has confirmed 4 cases of H5 bird flu on Kangaroo Island. Australia's Chief Veterinary Officer, Dr. Beth Cookson, says there have now been 33 confirmed or presumed positive detections of bird flu in South Australia. She also confirmed Victoria's first case, which was announced by the state yesterday. But Dr. Cookson says there remains no evidence of any mass mortality events and there are no detections in poultry or agriculture, and the risk to human health remains low. Australia's largest Indigenous gathering, the Garma Festival, will get underway on Yolngu Country in northeast Arnhem Land today. Hosted by the Yothu Yindi Foundation, the Garma Festival is a celebration of Yolngu culture and a place for sharing of Aboriginal knowledge, leadership and ideas. It's also a place for discussions on issues which affect Aboriginal and Torres Strait Islander peoples. Among this year's attendees, the Foreign Minister Penny Wong, Education Minister Jason Clare and Indigenous Affairs Minister Malandiri McCarthy. New research suggests a false sense of security is behind a rise in country road fatalities. 906 people were killed on Australia's rural roads last year, an increase of more than 10% on the previous 12 months. However, more than a quarter of drivers believe rural roads are safer than city streets. Chair of the Australian Road Safety Foundation, Russell White, says many drivers admitted to taking risks on country roads.
3: More than half of the Australian drivers we surveyed admit to breaking a road rule on a country road, and the most common excuse wasn't distraction or fatigue, it was that they simply decided that it was safe to take that risk, and when the consequences of that choice could be life or death, that's simply not good enough.
2: Europe's 55 footballing nations have agreed to boycott the World Cup if FIFA goes ahead with a plan to sell stakes in its competitions to private investors. The decision came at a crisis meeting of the European Football Federation overnight. Laura McAllister is UEFA's vice president.
4: This poses a genuine existential threat to the game, because the minute you sell off part of the crown jewels of football, clearly private equity has very different objectives and motivations.
2: Nations have agreed to boycott the World Cup if FIFA goes ahead with a plan to sell stakes in its competitions to private investors. The decision came at a crisis meeting of the European Football Federation overnight. Laura McAllister is UEFA's vice president.
4: This poses a genuine existential threat to the game, because

0: Launched today to coincide with National Avocado Day. Shannon Kirkwood has the details.
1: Avocados Australia says the new guide is for chefs, culinary students, educators and food service professionals around the globe. It offers recipes and creative ways to use locally grown fruit, including avocados. The fruit had a local value of $718.7 million in the 2024-25 financial year, a 22% increase. In Australia, Queensland produces more than half of the total domestic volume of avocados.
0: Turning to sport, Australia's cyclists have won 6 medals, including 3 gold, on their first day of competition at the Commonwealth Games. Tara Nayland broke the world record in winning the women's C4-C5 individual pursuit. Australia also won the men's sprint and the women's team pursuit. The men's team pursuit and the women's tandem B sprint secured silver medals, while the men's tandem B 1000 metre time trial won bronze. In athletics, Lachlan Kennedy and Torrey Lewis are both through to the final of the 200 metres, while Tom Reynolds is through to the 400 metre final. And in netball, the Diamonds remain undefeated after beating Northern Ireland 88-27. And the Sydney Roosters have scored the most points in a game in the NRL era, beating the North Queensland Cowboys 82-12.
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0: Yes, folks, it is Friday morning, and it is the 31st of July. I'm Kevin Walsh, broadcasting from the bunker in Harrington on the Mid-North Coast. And I've got to tell you, folks, I'm in shock. I really am. I'm a rugby league supporter and follower. Although my team wasn't playing last night, I'm saddened to learn that score last night. The Roosters the Cowboys from North Queensland Cowboys, 82-12, doesn't matter, 80-something-12, flabbergasted. And I'm sorry to say that it might get worse with the expansion. All right, off the soapbox, we're going to look at the weather around Australia. We're going to have the music mixed back, and then we're going to go to Brisbane with Jesse Robbins. That's coming up on Good Morning Country on your Friday morning. And firstly, that weather around Australia.
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0: In Brisbane, partly cloudy, a possible shower, 22. Sydney, sunny, 18. Canberra, minus 4 overnight, 15 in the top. Morning frost, sunny day. Melbourne, partly cloudy, 13. Now Hobart and Adelaide, Hobart partly cloudy and Adelaide cloudy, and both 15. Perth, sunny day, shower or two later, 21, and Alice Springs, sunny, 19. Into Queensland, Cairns, mostly sunny, 27. Townsville, sunny and 27, and Mackay, 23 and sunny. Rockhampton, sunny, 26, and Hervey Bay, partly cloudy, a shower or two, 21, and Gander, partly cloudy, 24. Now it gets chilly, folks. Buckle up. Armidale, minus 5 overnight. Morning frost, sunny day, 14. Orange, minus 4 overnight. Morning frost, sunny day, 12. And Yass, minus 3 overnight, 14 the top. Morning frost, sunny day. Young, minus 4 overnight, 14 the top, with a morning frost and sunny day there. And Cooma, minus 5 overnight, 12 the top, morning frost, mostly sunny. Batemans Bay, you weren't minus overnight, but you're going to have a sunny day and 17. Bega, you fell in, minus 1 overnight, 18 the top, morning frost, partly cloudy day.

0: Griffith, morning frost, sunny day, 15. Into Victoria, Mildura, cloudy 15, Swan Hill, partly cloudy 14, Shepparton, minus 1 overnight, 14 the top, morning frost, sunny day, Bansdale, partly cloudy 15, Horsham, 0 overnight, 13 the top, morning frost, and fog, partly cloudy day, light winds, Warrnambool, partly cloudy, a shower or 2, 14. Into South Australia, Mount Gambier, partly cloudy 14, Port Pirie, partly cloudy 16, and Ceduna, mostly sunny 18. Into Tasmania, Nubina, mostly sunny 13, Huonville, partly cloudy 14, and Oatlands, partly cloudy 12. In the Territory, Darwin, sunny and 32. Now to WA, Albany, sunny morning, showers increasing 20. Bunbury, partly cloudy, 20. Karratha, sunny, 27. And Newman, 25 and sunny. In Kununurra, sunny, 32. Broome, mostly sunny, 31. Meanwhile, here in Harrington and Taree on the mid-north coast in New South Wales, partly cloudy after a sunny morning and light winds and a top of 18. You're up to date with news, sport, weather. And we'll have another bulletin for you in around 22 minutes from now.
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1: On Good Morning Country, we're up to Brisbane. And a young lady with a debut single, and it's out officially today. A very good morning to Jessie Robbins. Good morning, Jessie.
2: Hi, Kev. Thank you so much for having me. Good morning to you.
1: Absolute pleasure. Now, your musical journey, before we get to the new single, which is very important and the reason for the call, just a couple of points. When did you get involved in music?
2: So I really started out as a child, really. I started doing talent competitions at school and, you know, being involved in musicals and all that sort of thing. So I honestly probably started from the age of maybe six to nine years old, and it's just been a part of my life ever since, so I love it.
1: What about songwriting? When did that get your attention?
2: I think I started songwriting probably when I was about 9 or 10 years old. I think it was really a way to put down my emotions on paper, and being a very shy child, I found it was something that was really helpful to me.
1: Jessie, you've teamed up with a producer who's based in Texas, and he's also the co-writer of the track, Shannon MacArthur. How did that all happen?
2: So it's actually quite funny. I've known Shannon now for the better part of 10 to 15 years. So I first met Shannon when I was about 19, and it was just a case that I had someone reach out to me, I believe it was through YouTube back in this time, and they basically said, we think that you guys would work really well together. I essentially got in touch with him, and it's just been the greatest thing ever since.
1: Amazing situation where you can be on one part of the world and he in another,
2: and totally. It
1: all happens.
2: Well, it's fantastic. I'm very, very grateful to Shannon.
1: All right. Now, this song's about relationship instincts. What is the storyline and what inspired it?
2: For me, this song was deeply personal to me because it followed the journey of someone really close to me. And looking back, I feel really privileged to have watched, you know, the very beginning of this scenario to when it ultimately ended. And I think now reflecting back, it's really nice that this person close to me who went through it, that they can now look back on this and go, I should have known better, but, you know, what a great learning that was. And I think that's something we can all take with us.
1: Jessie, the fact that this is a debut single, this must be a dream come true.
2: It really is. I think it's really great with this song as well that it's work that I'm really proud of and I'm really passionate about, and I feel like the sound is exactly what I wanted to go for. So I'm really excited for people to hear it. I can't wait.
1: Now, readily available on the electronic platforms, no doubt?
2: Yes, that's exactly right.
1: And any shows that will be appearing will also be there?
2: Oh, I do have some shows coming up which I'm very excited about. So I would just say keep an eye out on my social media and all of the details will be there.
1: Jessie, lovely to chat. Congratulations on this giant leap forward with the release of your debut single. And I look forward to catching up with you again on this musical journey sometime soon.
2: Oh, thank you so much, Kev. Likewise, and I really appreciate your support. Thank you.
1: On Good Morning Country, you've heard all about this very talented young lady from Brisbane and her debut single, co-written with her producer out of Texas, Shannon MacArthur. Here is I Should Have Known Better.

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1: National Radio News.
2: Good morning, I'm Laura Devoy. Testing has confirmed 4 cases of H5 bird flu on Kangaroo Island. Australia's Chief Veterinary Officer, Dr. Beth Cookson, says there have now been 33 confirmed or presumed positive detections of bird flu in South Australia. She also confirmed Victoria's first case, which was announced by the state yesterday. But Dr. Cookson says there remains no evidence of any mass mortality events and there are no detections in poultry or agriculture, and the risk to human health remains low. Australia's largest Indigenous gathering, the Garma Festival, will get underway on Yolngu Country in northeast Arnhem Land today. Hosted by the Yothu Yindi Foundation, the Garma Festival is a celebration of Yolngu culture and a place for sharing of Aboriginal knowledge, leadership and ideas. It's also a place for discussions on issues which affect Aboriginal and Torres Strait Islander peoples. Among this year's attendees, the Foreign Minister Penny Wong, Education Minister Jason Clare and Indigenous Affairs Minister Malandiri McCarthy. New research suggests a false sense of security is behind a rise in country road fatalities. 906 people were killed on Australia's rural roads last year, an increase of more than 10% on the previous 12 months. However, more than a quarter of drivers believe rural roads are safer than city streets. Chair of the Australian Road Safety Foundation, Russell White, says many drivers admitted to taking risks on country roads.
3: More than half of the Australian drivers we surveyed admit to breaking a road rule on a country road, and the most common excuse wasn't distraction or fatigue, it was that they simply decided that it was safe to take that risk, and when the consequences of that choice could be life or death, that's simply not good enough.
2: Europe's 55 footballing nations have agreed to boycott the World Cup if FIFA goes ahead with a plan to sell stakes in its competitions to private investors. The decision came at a crisis meeting of the European Football Federation overnight. Laura McAllister is UEFA's vice president.
4: This poses a genuine existential threat to the game, because the minute you sell off part of the crown jewels of football, clearly private equity has very different objectives and motivations to those of us who are custodians of the game.
2: That audio from the BBC. A new culinary training manual is being launched today to coincide with National Avocado Day. Shannon Kirkwood has the details.
5: Avocados Australia says the new guide is for chefs, culinary students, educators and food service professionals around the globe. It offers recipes and creative ways to use locally grown fruit, including avocados. The fruit had a local value of $718.7 million in the 2024-25 financial year, a 22% increase. In Australia, Queensland produces more than half of the total domestic volume of avocados.
2: Turning to sport, Australia's cyclists have won 6 medals, including 3 gold, on their first day of competition at the Commonwealth Games. Tara Nayland broke the world record in winning the women's C4-C5 individual pursuit. Australia also won the men's sprint and the women's team pursuit. The men's team pursuit and the women's tandem B sprint secured silver medals, while the men's tandem B 1,000 metre time trial won bronze. In athletics, Lachlan Kennedy and Torrey Lewis are both through to the final of the 200 metres, while Tom Reynolds is through to the 400 metre final. And in netball, the Diamonds remain undefeated after beating Northern Ireland 88-27. And the Sydney Roosters have scored the most points in a game in the NRL era, beating the North Queensland Cowboys 82-12.
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7: Very good morning to you. It is Friday morning, the 31st of July, the final day of August, and it's Walshy on the wireless from the bunker in Harrington, halfway between Taree and Port Macquarie on the mid-north coast of New South Wales. Folks, we'll look at the weather around Australia. We'll chat with Terry Bennett. We'll give you the cue to call at the appropriate time. And once again, during the next news and weather, after the weather, I'll give you the cue there. And then we'll have a bit of music from Fred Smith, a track that was very popular in its day because of a very serious reason. Folks, we'll look at that weather firstly.
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7: In Brisbane, partly cloudy, a possible shower, 22. Sydney, 18 and sunny. Canberra, morning frost, sunny day, 15. Melbourne, partly cloudy, 13. Hobart, partly cloudy, 15. And Adelaide, cloudy, 15. Perth, sunny day, shower or two later, 21. Alice Springs, 19 and sunny. Into Queensland, Cairns, mostly sunny, 27. Townsville, 27 and sunny. And Mackay, sunny, 23. Rockhampton, 26 and sunny. Hervey Bay, partly cloudy, a shower to 21. And Gander, partly cloudy, 24. Into New South Wales, Armidale, minus 5 to 14. Morning frost, a sunny day. Orange, minus 4 to 12. Morning frost, sunny day. Yass, minus 3 to 14. Morning frost, sunny day. And Young, minus 4 to 14. Morning frost, sunny day. Cooma, minus 5 to 12. Morning frost, mostly sunny. And Batemans Bay, a top of 17 today and sunny. And Bega, minus 1 to 18. Morning frost, partly cloudy day. In Griffith today, morning frost, sunny day, 15. Into Victoria, Mildura, cloudy, 15. Swan Hill, partly cloudy, 14. Shepparton, minus 1 to 14. Morning frost, sunny day. Bensdale, partly cloudy, 15, 0, 0 to 13. Morning frost, fog, partly cloudy day, light winds for Horsham. Warrnambool, 14 and partly cloudy with a shower or two. Into South Australia, Mount Gambier, partly cloudy, 14. Port Pirie, 16 and partly cloudy. And Ceduna, mostly sunny, 18. Into Tasmania, Nubina, mostly sunny, 13. Yuinville, 14 and partly cloudy. And Oatlands, partly cloudy, 12. In the Territory, Darwin, sunny and 32. Moving to WA, Albany, sunny morning, showers increasing, 20. Bunbury, partly cloudy, 20. And Karratha, sunny, 27. Newman, 25 and sunny. And Kununurra, sunny, 32. Broome, mostly sunny, 31. Meanwhile, here in Harrington and Taree on the mid-north coast of New South Wales, partly cloudy after a sunny morning. Light winds and a top of 18. You're up to date with news, sport and weather. Hold the phones. I'll give you the cue to call at the appropriate time. Album of the week coming up with Terry Bennett.
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7: Friday morning, it's over Mob of the Week time on Good Morning Country, and our guest, as he has been each and every weekday morning this week, from WA with his brand new album, Out and About, and we've been featuring A Bushman's Farewell. Good morning again, Terry Bennett.
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7: Mate, it's been a wonderful week, and thank you for your time. Mate, you're still enjoying this journey, aren't you?
11: Oh, mate, I hope to be doing this for as long as I can, mate. I hope I'm still playing the guitar when I'm 100.
7: Now, I've been asking our listeners to have the pen and paper handy. There's physical copies available of not only this, but your catalogue. How do they touch base, Terry?
11: Okay, well, they can actually do it through the website.
7: Yep.
11: Which is terrybennettmusic.com.
7: Yes.
11: And they can actually they can just download every album. There's also singles there to be downloaded as well. And or they can phone me, and have a yarn about it as well, and order through that as well.
7: Now, are you wanting me to pass your phone number on? We won't give it out over the program, but if they're interested, they can ring me after 8 o'clock on my mornings, and I will pass the number on if that's what you're asking.
11: Yeah, thanks, mate. Yeah, I appreciate that.
7: Now, also, it's important that they order physical copies because you reap more benefit from the physical than the download, don't you?
11: Yeah, we do. But look, either way, I know it's hard for people to, but this is something we find out when we're on the road or even at festivals. All the new cars don't have CD players, and a lot of people don't even have CD players in their home anymore, and it's just getting harder and harder for people to actually play the music, which is a bit of a shame for us musos, yeah?
7: But us true country music fans will find a way. So what I've been asking our listeners to do is for them to purchase a physical hard copy. Then if they don't have that CD player, go to a friend, a relation, and ask them to put it on a blank thumb drive, and that way they've helped you and they've helped themselves, because not only have they got the physical copy which helps you, but they've got the thumb drive now which they can put in their car or play wherever the thumb drives are acceptable, and everybody's happy. So that's my wish for Good Morning Country listeners.
11: Yeah, well, there's just something nice about having the physical copy, and you know, especially if it get it signed as well by the artist, and it's a keepsake, isn't it?
7: Terry, I've got to commend the photography and the photos of the WA Goldfields, Christine Fletcher and Gemma Thomas. Well done. It's wonderful pictorial coverage, and you don't get that on a thumb drive.
11: No, you don't, mate. And also, yeah, it's pretty hard to sign a thumb drive as well.
7: Yes, exactly. A wonderful storyline inside the cover about who you're thanking and the musos and all the team that put it together, because it is a team, isn't it?
11: Oh, absolutely amazing. We've got some of the best musos in Australia playing on this, with the likes of Peter Denny and Laurie Minson. I mean, he is just a magnificent player. Yeah, he's played harmonica and dobro and some banjo. Ian Simpson on as well, playing his wonderful banjo.
7: Yeah.
11: But there's just a whole host of other artists, like Lucky Oceans. He's a 2 times Grammy winner.
7: Yeah, yeah, well.
11: He's just one of the best pedal steel players in the world, just magnificent.
7: And a nice guy to boot.
11: Yeah, he is. He's a great fella. Great fella.
7: Terry,
11: and we're very lucky to have him in the West here.
7: You are, mate. You are, yes. Amazing what love does. We're lucky he fell in love with an Australian.
11: He married a West Aussie and decided to come and live in Perth. And because he was part of the terrific band over in America, and he won a couple of Grammys with that band, Asleep at the Wheel.
7: Yes, yes.
11: They decided to call Australia home, and we're very lucky to have him in the West here.
7: Well, it's a delight to catch up this week. And are you heading back to Tamworth in January?
11: Not sure yet, mate. Not sure. No. It's a we'll make that decision a little bit later on in the year.
7: Terry, in the meantime, I know you'll still have entries in songwriting competitions in all parts of Australia and possibly internationally. Keep doing it. Keep writing. Keep recording. We're loving the work. And a big thank you for this week.
11: Yeah, mate, I've got to thank you as well. I mean, you've been playing our music now for over 20 years, and I mean, we greatly appreciate what you do for us and all the other artists, mate. So a big thank you.
7: I'm one of the lucky ones. It's one of the joys of being a country music radio person, that you get to meet nice people. And that's been the case here too. I'm going to feature the final track selected. And for those people that are wondering what the rest of the album's containing, well, I'll be featuring it next week on Spotlight, my standalone program, and it'll be the complete 12 tracks. But this morning, I want you to tell us why and you came about using She'd Forgotten How to Be Australian. This is a co-pen. Kelly Dixon and Brian Letton are in there, also credited with songwriting.
11: Yeah, well, where the story came from is years ago. Now I was playing a show in Victoria in a caravan park, and this woman came and sort of sat down in front of me with a glass of wine, and she was just there listening to all my stories and the songs and. And she came up to me afterwards, and she shook my hand, she thanked me, she said, I've lived so long in Melbourne, in the city, she said, you know, I'd forgotten how to be an Australian. And she thanked me and bought an album and wandered off. And I was telling Brian Letton about this story a year or so ago, because he was staying with us at the time, and he said, yeah, he said, that'd make a great song, so... I sat down and sort of wrote most of it out, and I sent it to Kelly Dixon, and he added, because he's just a magnificent songwriter, and he added sort of his own little style to it as well. So yeah, he's an absolute gem, is Kelly, and it's just nice to sort of to think that I've actually got I've written some songs with a bloke that wrote "Leave Me in the Long Yard."
7: Terry. Travel safely on that highways and byways, and I look forward to catching up with you again sometime real soon.
11: All right, mate. Thanks a lot for your help, mate. Cheers.
7: On Good Morning Country, yes. It's been a delight to catch up with Terry Bennett and chat about his musical journey and feature, A Bushman's Farewell. And on this Friday edition, let's feature She'd Forgotten How to Be Australian, Terry Bennett. Just before we go to that track, folks, if you're departing at top of the hour, thanks for your company this morning on this Friday, the 31st of July. I'll be back in the bunker, God willing, Monday, and we'll do it again at the start of a new month. To get us to the news and weather, following the featured track from Terry Bennett, Fred Smith, and a very long track, The Dust of Urizgan, and... a very important part of our history. Folks, that track and the phone lines are open. 0488 677 645. 0488 677 645. And you've got just on 13 minutes to get your name into the draw before the news and weather.

warlord. My mother called me Paul. You can call me Private Warren when you file on your report. As to how I came to be here, this is what I understand. In this hospital in Germany, from the dust of Ura's gang.

South Afghanistan, to combat the insurgents in the dust of Uruzgan. It took 7 months of training just to get into the joint. There were push-ups and procedures, there was death by PowerPoint. From the RSO and I course there in Ali al-Salam, but nothing can prepare you for the dust of a

30 and on the Hurricane out. 20 flying minutes, we're in the town couch. We shook hands as the boys ripped out from MRTF1, and pretty soon we're out patrolling in the Afghan summer sun. Walking through the green zones with a star in my hand, body armor chafing through the dust.

You're not like any place you'll see. 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Women under burkas, tribal warlords rule a land full of goats and huts and jingle trucks of the dust of Uru's gang. And the education minister can neither read nor write, and the minister for women runs a knock shop there at night. They've been fighting there forever over water, food and land, murdering each other in the dust of Uru's gang. Well, there's nothing about the province that's remotely fair or just, but worse than the corruption is the endless dust. Fine as talcum powder on the ground and in the air, it gets into your eyes, it gets into your hair, it gets into your weapon, it gets into your boots. When the bureaucrats all show up there, it gets into their suits, it gets in the machinery, foils every plan. Well, there's something quite symbolic about the dust of Uru's gang. Still, the people can be gracious, and they're funny and they're smart. And when the children look into your eyes, they walk into your heart. Face each day with courage, and each year without a plan, beyond scratching for survival in the dust of Uru's gang. But the Taliban are ruthless, keeping people terrorized, with roadside bombs and hangings and leaving letters in the night. And they have no useful vision for the children of this land,

It was a quiet Saturday morning when the two shop made a call on a compound of interest to the east of Copper Shore. We had some information. They were building IEDs, so we cordoned and we searched it in accord with SOPs. I was on the west flank picket, propped there with Ben. There to keep a watchful eye out while the other blokes went in. We knew what to look for from the TTPs we'd learned, but the Nationals were moving back and forth without concern. We'd been standing still for hours when I took a quick step back, kicked a small AP mine, and everything went black. I woke up on the gurney, flat out on my back. Had to ask him 7 times just to get the facts. I lived to tell this story through a simple twist of fate. The main charge lay 10 feet away from the pressure plate. See, the mine was linked by debt cord to a big charge laid by hand, hidden under Benny by the dust of Burr's gang. I was a Queensland chap Thai boxer, now I look south of my knee. Now all I see is bed sheets where my right foot used to be. But Benny's dead and buried underneath Australian sand, but his spirit's out there wandering through the dust of Ura's game.

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1: National Radio News.
2: Good morning, I'm Laura Devoy. Advocacy groups say homeless people are being shunted from the streets to hospitals and prisons and back again. New analysis from Homelessness Australia and Mental Health Australia has found more than 31,000 people are trapped in a cycle of crisis, and providing a home linked to support was the single greatest improvement that could be made. The groups are calling on federal and state governments to deliver 20,000 extra housing places. Attorneys General from across Australia will meet today to discuss national working with children checks. The idea was floated in response to several cases of child abuse in childcare centres. The group will consider standards which would prevent people convicted of offences in one jurisdiction getting a working with children's check in others, as well as information sharing between the states and territories. A celebration of Yolngu culture through art, song, dance and storytelling. The four-day Garma Festival begins today on northeast Arnhem Land and will include prominent Indigenous artists. Yothu Yindi CEO Denise Bowden told National Radio News the art reflects the uniqueness of the region.
3: I would say one word actually epitomises what the Garma Festival does, and it's because this region is very unique. Its identity is unique. Its artwork, its song, its language is very unique to this region. Very different from, say, Central Australia, very different from the Kimberleys.
2: The Confederation of North, Central American and Caribbean Association Football has rejected FIFA's proposed sale of competition stakes to private investors. In a statement, CONCACAF said its members expressed deep concerns about the lack of due process surrounding the proposal. The Asian Football Confederation, of which Australia is a member, says FIFA's actions appear to undermine the foundations of continental football. And members of the Union of European Football Associations say they'll boycott the World Cup if the plan goes ahead. Brazil's President Luiz Inácio Lula da Silva says his government has denied visas to two US officials he accused of seeking to interfere in October's election. The officials were due to meet with the opposition candidate. Here's the BBC's Ione Wells.
4: Two US State Department officials were due to visit Brazil at the end of July, intending to meet with Flavio Bolsonaro and electoral officials, but Brazil blocked their visas, with President Lula saying they were sent to Brazil to meddle in the elections. The US called the suggestion they were trying to interfere baseless. The planned trip came after Flavio Bolsonaro addressed a room full of foreign diplomats and made unfounded claims about Brazil's electronic voting machines, including that they had the same origin as Venezuela's. He later denied he was questioning the system, instead that he wanted to encourage international observers to attend. Flavio Bolsonaro and electoral officials, but Brazil blocked their visas, with President Lula saying they were sent to Brazil to meddle in the elections. The US called the suggestion they were trying to interfere baseless. The planned trip came after Flavio Bolsonaro addressed a room full of foreign diplomats and made unfounded claims about Brazil's electronic voting machines, including that they had the same origin.

0: all finished seventh. In the NRL, the Sydney Roosters have scored the most points in a top-grade rugby league match since 1935. The team beat the North Queensland Cowboys 82-12. Sam Walker finished with 36 points. Both he and Mark Nwongenitwaze scored 3 tries. Coach Trent Robinson praised his side's defence.
1: I said that could have easily ended up a 60-24 game or a 60-18, but you don't get 80 points unless you defend the other side well.
0: And in the AFL, Geelong has defeated Collingwood 15-7-97 to 10-12-72. Ollie Dempsey starred with 29 disposals, 10 marks and 2 goals.
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0: A very good morning to you as you're waking around Australia on this Friday morning. It is the 31st of July. I may have said it incorrectly earlier, but it is July 31. And we are heading to August. All right, so with that in mind, we'll look at the weather for the major centres. I'll give you the cue to call shortly, not yet. And we'll get back to the music mix also after the weather. But also this half hour, I've got the chat with Sarah Lynn out of the Hunter Valley and a new single. Folks, it's Walshy on the wireless. Good morning.
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0: Brisbane, partly cloudy, possible shower 22. Sydney, 18 and sunny. In Canberra, morning frost, sunny day 15. Melbourne, 13 and partly cloudy. And Hobart, partly cloudy 15. Adelaide, cloudy 15. And Perth, sunny day, shower or two later 21. Alice Springs, sunny and 19. Meanwhile, here in Arrington and Taree, up on the mid-north coast for you, partly cloudy after a sunny morning, light winds and a top of 18. You're up to date with news, sport and weather. Back to that music mix very shortly with the Flying Emus and then Sarah Lynn. Hold the phones, not quite there yet.
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0: All right, folks, we'll open up the phones right now for our album of the week and Terry Bennett's album, A Bushman's Farewell. And you've got 23 minutes before the next news and weather. We'll close off at that news and weather. But 0488 677 645, 0488 677 645. Phones are open, 23 minutes, and then we'll close off and do the draw in the next bracket.
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0: Right across Australia, this is Good Morning Country.
1: It's time to head to the Hunter Valley of New South Wales and to catch up with a young lady that I've previously chatted to. A very good morning to Sarah Lynn. Good morning, Sarah Lynn.
2: Very good morning to you, Kev. Thanks for having me on the show.
1: Absolute pleasure. Now, you've got a new single, but let's just remind our listeners about your journey, because the name is instantly recognisable thanks to The Voice 2025. It really is a tool that is beneficial to a lot. Some it doesn't work.
2: Mm-hmm. Yes, very true, very true. I feel like for a long time, you know, building up the foundations and building a following and a very loyal audience who's been following my journey since primary school, or since I started singing, you know, and I think The Voice just really did put me out there in another way, where another platform, and it was a great experience, and I'm really grateful that I have now get to meet new people at my shows and that started following my journey from The Voice. So it's hard work. It's not easy doing those sorts of things. It's a lot of, you know, sacrifices, and you kind of put your career on hold for about a year. But I mean, now I wouldn't have potentially had this EP, so, and these songs and everything else that I'm doing. So it's just sort of been full steam ahead, to be honest, since I left the show.
1: Now, growing up, you're one of 10 children, goodness me.
2: I know, yes.
1: But you used to busk alongside your dad, so the music was in the blood.
2: Yeah, I did music for a very long time, like with my dad especially. He really did, nurture my singing and my stage presence and my performance. You know, I started performing on stage when I was 10 years old, a proper stage, you know, and then on all the way through till now. So it's a long time. You know, the stage feels like home for me. It feels like it's always been my friend, really. And, you know, busking with my dad at that age, well, that was just, I was just having a good day out, you know, like I didn't think anything of it. I didn't think that, I was having a great day out and doing music and getting Maccas on the way home and driving along the highway in a old beat up van, you know, like they were some great memories. But I do believe, you know, I do have other siblings who are musical, and my dad, and so I do believe it is in the blood and it's in my family, and now my kids are enjoying it, you know, so full circle moments there. But yeah, very, very humble beginnings with music, and I think probably from around the age of 5, I did have a connection with music. Like I felt something and I loved it. And I was singing all the time. Like I'd be singing and singing everywhere, all around the house, in my backyard, singing at school. Singing was my thing. I just sung a lot.
1: You just mentioned you're a mum of two. It amazes me that females have the ability to pursue a career while maintaining a household and rearing children, because it's one hell of a task.
2: It is one hell of a task. I probably don't talk about it enough, but yes, it is one hell of a task. You got to be resilient, honestly, and you've got to be great at, you know, spreading your love around. Whenever I spend time with my kids, I'm always very present. Like I make sure they know that I love them and that they come first. And that's really important for me and my family. And I can't obviously say yes to everything, but, you know, I'm on a journey which aligns with me and my timeline and my family. And I've had to figure that out earlier in the game, honestly, I am a mum first and foremost, and the rest just follows. And, you know, they're a part of this dream of ours. You know, it's not just for me, it's for them too, you know, creating a legacy and creating a life that's creative and fun, and that we get to go on trips, and, you know, they get to see me do my thing, and hopefully one day, you know, whatever their dreams are, they fulfill those dreams too. So that's a lot to take in, but yes, I do wear many hats, but I couldn't do it without my husband. He is just as much of a parent as I am, honestly, and he works full-time himself. So, you know, it's a team effort. I can't take all the credit.
1: Well, you both must be very able to time manage.
2: Look, sometimes yes, sometimes no, like things come up and, you know, I like to get things done in the moment. I don't like to leave it waiting too long, and I think that's the secret. I see it and do it now. That's what I like. If I see washing on the ground, I get it done. If I see the dishes in the sink, I get it done. If I leave it hanging around too long, oh, I will not do it then, will I? So that is a great tool in life, I think. If you see it, do it, because it just lingers otherwise and no one else is going to do it. So you've got to do it, you know. And I think I've taken that motto a lot lately, because when I was younger, I used to be like, oh, yeah, I'll do that. And, you know, because I was creative, I always got, you know, a bit sidetracked, or I didn't really complete things, you know, growing up. But now as an adult, I've had to learn that, no, if I'm going to do something, I'm going to stick at it, I'm going to give it my best, and I'm going to do it in the moment, you know. And that's what I think, you know, if I'm a mum, I'm a mum in that moment. If I'm on stage, I'm on stage in that moment. If I'm writing a song, I'm writing a song, you know, and that's where I have to put my energy and my focus at that time. It's not always perfect, but that's okay. Like, I kind of thrive in chaos, to be honest. I thrive under pressure and I thrive in those situations, so maybe that's a good thing.
1: The new EP, is it out?
2: It's out on the 28th of August, not long. It's like 4 weeks away.
1: Okay, so yep. No doubt there's pre-saving available?
2: Yep, you can pre-save it now by my website. Yep, www.sarahlynmusic.com. And you can pre-order the CD, the hard copy of a signed CD as well, on my website too. So, yes, there's something for everyone.
1: Well done on those hard copies.
2: Because thank you.
1: It'll be a lot easier to purchase, because the Gold Line Tour, you're on the road.
2: I am on the road. It's very exciting, Kev. I'm very grateful, and, you know, I'm proudly supported by Sound New South Wales for this tour, which is just a dream come true. And, you know, that means that supports me independently and financially on the road, so grateful for that. And, yeah, I'm heading up to Queensland. That hasn't been announced yet, but I'm heading up to Queensland. I'm heading into regional parts of New South Wales. And who knows, I'll probably add dates along the way, but I also will be finishing the tour in Tamworth, which is so exciting.
1: Not far off.
2: Yeah, it's very, very exciting to be doing another show in Tamworth. And, yeah, so I'll be hitting around 10 or 11 places so far on a tour. So all self-managed, all planned myself. So, you know, again, that's been another task in itself, and another great learning experience, planning your own shows and your own tours and EP releases. And oh, golly gosh, Kev, it hasn't slowed down one little bit, but probably when I'm on tour, it might slow down a little bit. Maybe, I don't know. Probably not.
1: Well, there is a new single to coincide prior to the EP launch. Mm-hmm. Goldline, the single, it's a single that, did you write the track?
2: Yes, I did, Kev. I wrote Goldline. Yes, I did. Very intentionally write that one. Yeah, it's the title track to the EP. I guess when I was, you know, knowing that I wanted to release an EP and this is what I was working towards with these singles, I really wanted a song that I could share a lot of my vulnerabilities with my audience and my listeners, a song that would be different to everything else on the EP. And Goldline definitely has done that. It's the heart of the EP, and it also became the name of the EP because, to me, Goldline is, that's what's got me through all those tough times in my life. And, you know, love and hope has pulled me through. And, you know, you just got to keep holding on to those hopes and dreams and to the things in your life. And, yeah, I hope it resonates with others to know that they're not alone on their journey, and that, yeah, that maybe a song like this can support them through whatever it is that maybe they're going through. So, yeah, Goldline is the single and the title track to the EP. And, again, you know, I'm very, it's very vulnerable to release a song this way, I think, heading into an EP. But I really, again, wanted to connect with people and connect with my audience, and hopefully that's what it does.
1: Well, it's readily available to download and available there, but while they're downloading, they can pre-save and pre-order the EP and find out about where you're going to be appearing. That's all on the electronic platform. Sherilyn, thank you for your time this morning. have a lovely day, and with the weekend just around the corner, safe travelling wherever you're heading.
2: Thank you so much, and thank you to you and your listeners as well, Kev. 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
2: Good morning, I'm Laura Devoy. Advocacy groups say homeless people are being shunted from the streets to hospitals and prisons and back again. New analysis from Homelessness Australia and Mental Health Australia has found more than 31,000 people are trapped in a cycle of crisis, and providing a home linked to support was the single greatest improvement that could be made. The groups are calling on federal and state governments to deliver 20,000 extra housing places. Attorneys General from across Australia will meet today to discuss national working with children checks. The idea was floated in response to several cases of child abuse in childcare centres. The group will consider standards which would prevent people convicted of offences in one jurisdiction getting a working with children's check in others, as well as information sharing between the states and territories. A celebration of Yolngu culture through art, song, dance and storytelling. The four-day Garma Festival begins today on Northeast Arnhem Land and will include prominent Indigenous artists. Yothu Yindi CEO Denise Bowden told National Radio News the art reflects the uniqueness of the region.
3: I would say one word actually epitomises what the Garma Festival does, and it's because this region is very unique. Its identity is unique. Its artwork, its song, its language is very unique to this region. Very different from, say, Central Australia, very different from the Kimberleys.
2: The Confederation of North, Central American and Caribbean Association Football has rejected FIFA's proposed sale of competition stakes to private investors. In a statement, CONCACAF said its members expressed deep concerns about the lack of due process surrounding the proposal. The Asian Football Confederation, of which Australia is a member, says FIFA's actions appear to undermine the foundations of continental football. And members of the Union of European Football Associations say they'll boycott the World Cup if the plan goes ahead. Brazil's President Luiz Inácio Lula da Silva says his government has denied visas to two US officials he accused of seeking to interfere in October's election. The officials were due to meet with the opposition candidate. Here's the BBC's Ione Wells.
4: Two US State Department officials were due to visit Brazil at the end of July, intending to meet with Flavio Bolsonaro and electoral officials, but Brazil blocked their visas, with President Lula saying they were sent to Brazil to meddle in the elections. The US called the suggestion they were trying to interfere baseless. The planned trip came after Flavio Bolsonaro addressed a room full of foreign diplomats and made unfounded claims about Brazil's electronic voting machines, including that they had the same origin as Venezuela's. He later denied he was questioning the system, instead that he wanted to encourage international observers to attend.
2: Turning to sport, Rose Davies has won another gold at the Commonwealth Games, this time in the women's 5,000 metres. Fellow Aussie Jess Hull won silver, while Lyndon Hall finished seventh. In the NRL, the Sydney Roosters have scored the most points in a top-grade rugby league match since 1935. The team beat the North Queensland Cowboys 82-12. Sam Walker finished with 36 points. Both he and Mark Nwonganitawase scored three tries. Coach Trent Robinson praised his side's defence.
5: I said that could have easily ended up a 60-24 game or a 60-18, but you don't get 80 points unless you defend the other side well.
2: And in the AFL, Geelong has defeated Collingwood 15-7-97 to 10-12-72. Ollie Dempsey starred with 29 disposals, 10 marks and 2 goals.
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0: A very good morning to you on this Friday morning, the 31st of July. Folks, our Album of the Week with Terry Bennett has closed. A Bushman's Farewell. And we have 101 entries. We'll do that draw this half hour. We'll also get back to the music mix. It is Walshy on the wireless. I'm coming to you from the bunker in Arrington on the mid-north coast of New South Wales, where today we're expecting a change weather-wise, but at the moment, as I look out over to the palm trees, they're lightly breezing away and the sun is streaming down. Not too many clouds out there yet, but it is destined to change, whether it be early tonight or later this afternoon. We'll look at the weather around Australia, folks, as we do, and then we'll get back to that music mix before we do the draw. It's Walshy with you as you're waking up on Friday, the 31st of July.
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0: In Brisbane, partly cloudy, a possible shower, 22. Sydney, sunny, 18. And Canberra, 4 to 15. Morning frost, sunny day. And that's minus 4 to 15. Melbourne, 13 and partly cloudy. And Hobart, 15 and partly cloudy. Adelaide, cloudy, 15. Perth, sunny day. Shower or two later, 21. Alice Springs, sunny, 19. Into Queensland, Cairns, mostly sunny, 27. Townsville, 27 and sunny. And Mackay, 23 and sunny. Rockhampton, sunny, 26. Harvey Bay, partly cloudy, a shower or two, 21. Gander, partly cloudy, 24. Now, into New South Wales, Armidale, minus 5 to 14. That's minus 5 overnight to 14. Morning frost, sunny day. Orange, minus 4 to 12. Morning frost, sunny day. Yass, minus 3 to 14. Morning frost, sunny day. And Young, minus 4 to 14. Morning frost, sunny day. Mostly sunny day there. Cooma, minus 5 to 12. And morning frost, mostly sunny there. Batemans Bay, 17 and sunny. And Bega, minus 1 to 18. And morning frost, partly cloudy day. In Griffith today, morning frost, sunny day, 15. Into Victoria, Mildura, cloudy, 15. Swan Hill, partly cloudy, 14. Shepparton, minus 1 to 14. Morning frost, sunny day. Bansdale, partly cloudy, 15. And Horsham, 0 to 13. You've got a morning frost and fog, and partly cloudy day, light winds. Warrnambool, partly cloudy, a shower or two, and 14. In South Australia, Mount Gambier, 14 and partly cloudy. Port Pirie, 16 and partly cloudy. And Ceduna, mostly sunny, 18. Into Tasmania, Nubina, mostly sunny, 13. Huonville, partly cloudy, 14. And Oatlands, partly cloudy, a top of 12. In the Territory, Darwin, sunny and 32. Moving to WA, Albany, sunny morning, showers increasing, 20. And Bunbury, partly cloudy, with showers increasing, 20. Karratha, sunny, 27. And Newman, 25 and sunny. Kununurra, sunny, 32. Broome, mostly sunny, 31. Here in Harrington and Taree, on the mid-north coast, partly cloudy after a sunny morning, light winds, and the top of 18. You're up to date with news, sport and weather. 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
5: Hello, this is Mick Foster from Foster and Allen. 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

and it drifted with the tide. And the unicorns looked up from the rocks and they cried. And the waters came down and kind of floated them away. And that's why you'll never see a unicorn to this

Foster and Allen there, and Mrs. Brown's Boys, The Unicorn. And we opened up with their interpretation of Wooden Heart. Folks, these people are in the draw for our final copy of Terry Bennett's album, Bushman's Farewell. Dennis and Lynn from Gaynder are 1 and 2, Reg from Alexandra is 3, Tommy, Bob and Vera, Bexley, 4, 5 and 6, Daryl and Jody, Kybe Ann, 7 and 8, Graham and Zoe Horsham, 9 and 10, and Brad and Joy from Horsham, 11 and 12, Lee and Helen Oatlands, 14 and 15, Robin, Rod, Kayla, Portia and Kyle from Horsham, you've got 16 to 20. Now, Vicky and Arthur from Leeton, 21 and 2. Ken, Russell and Taisha from South Griffith, you've got 23, 4 and 25. Gary and Helen from Wagga Wagga, 26 and 7. And Kayleen from Hastings, 28. Trevor, Heather and Ian from Binaway, 29, 30, 31. And Ray, Robin and Emma from Oatlands, 32, 3 and 4. Cheryl, Whalen and Shanae from Mundubra, 35, 6 and 7. And Red, Kerry, Scotty, Rick and Carol from Lightning Ridge, 38 through to 42. Mark from Maruya, 43. Alan from Cootaralantra, 44. Beryl and Pete from Binjor, 45 and 6. Shaley Gaynder, 47. Barry and Cindy Port Macquarie, 48 and 49. And Dot from Orange, 50. Katrina, Patricia, Michael, Max and Deb from Oatlands, 51 to 55. Barb from Campbelldown, 56. Clint from Como, 57. Ian and Julie from Cundletown, 58 and 9. And Robin's in there with 60 as well. Now, Rodney, Matthew and Christopher from Rokeby, 61, 2 and 3. And Beck and Lloyd out at Kelso, 64 and 5. Neville, Barb, Katrina, Aisha and Brendan from Gaynder, 66 to 70. Dennis and Phyllis from Port Pirie, 71 and 2. And Pete from Lake Eildon, 73. Brian, Archie, Pam and Norm from Griffith, 74 to 77. Nathan, Paul and Stephanie Gilgandra, 78-9-80. Gary and Michelle Oatlands, 81-2. Mick and Anne, Mia and Sienna from Cooma, 83 through to 86. Des and Wayne at Helensburg, 87 and 88. Morris at Bateman's Bay, 89. Di at Horsham, 90. Helen and Bill from Warrnambool, 91 and 2. And Margaret from Manildra, 93. Trina and Norm from Research, 94 and 5. And Chris from Bombala, 96. Phil from Holt's Flat, 97. And Graham from Canamble, 98. Brian from Waihee Point, 99, and Leonie and Jeff from Bega have got the final two, 100 and 101. Good luck to each and every one of you. The winning number this morning is... 90. Now, that's just here. Horsham, Di. Di at Horsham. You're the winner this morning. Now... we've got our album next week. It's Casey Barnes' brand new album, which is out next Friday. And we'll give you a chance Monday through to Friday when I chat with Casey Barnes. In the meantime, we're heading to news and weather. If you're departing, thanks for your company. Have a nice, safe weekend. I hope you can join myself and Heather Farrell on Thursday next week when she'll be at Horsham. And... to take us to news and weather, Evelyn Berry. And from her catalogue, we've got a little selection of her music.

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1: National Radio News.
2: Good morning, I'm Laura Devoy. Nationally consistent working with children checks will be top of the agenda at a meeting of the nation's attorneys general today. The idea was floated in response to several cases of child abuse in childcare centres. Federal Attorney General Michelle Rowland says working with children checks are a key component in keeping children safe. She told the ABC she'll be seeking agreement from her colleagues on three provisions.
3: The first is around those baseline standards for what kind of offences will preclude someone from holding a working with children check, minimum national standards around other aspects of risk assessment that need to be taken into account, and information sharing between jurisdictions to ensure we have better national consistency.
2: A cutting-edge method will study the impact of blast exposure on the brains of Australian Defence Force personnel. A new partnership between the Australian Army and Monash University will cross-reference blast pressure readings from gauges on soldiers' helmets with blood and neurological tests taken within 24 hours of exposure to a blast. Combining the readings means researchers will be able to determine the effect of pressure resulting from the blast in real time. Up to 400 Defence Force personnel taking part in routine training will participate in the study over the next 4 years. Slow down and plan ahead is the message to motorists amid the rising road toll. New research shows 906 people were killed on Australia's rural roads last year, an increase of more than 10% on the previous 12 months. The Australian Road Safety Foundation says 2 in 3 road deaths occur in regional areas, which many drivers believe are safer than city streets. Chair Russell White says most accidents are preventable.
4: Speed's the number one risk that Australian drivers are admitting to taking on country roads. But our research also showed that things like fatigue and using a mobile phone were just simply far too common. So there's really no excuse for this kind of risk-taking when lives are at stake.
2: Brisbane's ferries will not be operating this morning as staff take industrial action. The Australian Maritime Union says members have rejected River City Ferries' latest pay and conditions offer, labelling it not viable. Preliminary tests indicate 15 elephants found dead near Kenya's Amboseli National Park were poisoned by eating tomatoes that were sprayed with pesticides. The Kenya Wildlife Service says it's a common occurrence in conservation areas which are also used for farming. The BBC's Thomas Mkwana has the details.
5: The director of Kenya Wildlife Service, Erastus Kanga, said that tomatoes laced with cyanide were found in samples from the dead elephants. The authorities did not say who contaminated the tomatoes, but warned that they pose a wider threat to livestock and wildlife in the area. Amboseli National Park is one of Kenya's largest safari parks and is home to more than 2,000 elephants. In the past, farmers have been suspected of deliberately poisoning wild animals to keep them from invading their farmlands.
2: Turning to sport, another 4 gold medals for Australia at the Commonwealth Games overnight. Rose Davies won the women's 5,000 metres with Jess Hull claiming silver. In cycling, Tara Nayland broke the world record in the women's C4-C5 individual pursuit. Australia also won the men's sprint and the women's team pursuit. Lachlan Kennedy and Tori Lewis are through to the final of the 200 metres. Tom Reynolds
5: poisoning wild animals to keep them from invading their farmlands.
2: Turning to sport, another 4 gold medals for Australia at the Commonwealth Games overnight. Rose Davies won the women's 5,000 metres with Jess Hull claiming silver. In cycling, Tara Nayland broke the world record in the women's C4-C5 individual pursuit.

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0: A very good morning to you as you're waking around Australia on this Friday morning, the 31st of July. 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Folks, we'll look at the weather for the major centres before we get back to the final hour, and it's a musical mix in this final hour on this Friday morning.
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0: In Brisbane, partly cloudy, a possible shower, 22. Sydney, 18 and sunny. Canberra, morning frost, sunny day, 15. 13 and partly cloudy, Melbourne and Hobart, partly cloudy, 15. Adelaide, 15 and cloudy. Perth, sunny day, shower or two later, 21. Alice Springs, sunny and 19. Here in Harrington and Taree on the mid-north coast, New South Wales, partly cloudy after a sunny morning, light winds and a top of 18. You're up to date with news, sport and weather as we work our way through to the next news bulletin. And that'll be along in around 24 minutes from now.
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8: Hi, I'm Felicity Urquhart, joining Walshy for breakfast, that's right, sharing a cuppa on Good Morning Country.

That's Kevin Bennett, the lead singer of The Flood, and Hello Blue Sky, and that won The Flood, a golden guitar, many years ago. Prior to that, Felicity Urquhart with Chain of Joy, and we also had her opening up with Felicity and Josh Cunningham and Spare Parts. Folks, we're heading to news and weather, and I got the Feral Swing Cats and Ernie Constance to get us closer.

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1: National Radio News.
2: Good morning, I'm Laura Devoy. Nationally consistent working with children checks will be top of the agenda at a meeting of the nation's attorneys general today. The idea was floated in response to several cases of child abuse in childcare centres. Federal Attorney General Michelle Rowland says working with children checks are a key component in keeping children safe. She told the ABC she'll be seeking agreement from her colleagues on three provisions.
3: The first is around those baseline standards for what kind of offences will preclude someone from holding a working with children check. Minimum national standards around other aspects of risk assessment that need to be taken into account, and information sharing between jurisdictions to ensure we have better national consistency.
2: A cutting-edge method will study the impact of blast exposure on the brains of Australian Defence Force personnel. A new partnership between the Australian Army and Monash University will cross-reference blast pressure readings from gauges on soldiers' helmets with blood and neurological tests taken within 24 hours of exposure to a blast. Combining the readings means researchers will be able to determine the effect of pressure resulting from the blast in real time. Up to 400 Defence Force personnel taking part in routine training will participate in the study over the next 4 years. Slow down and plan ahead is the message to motorists amid the rising road toll. New research shows 906 people were killed on Australia's rural roads last year, an increase of more than 10% on the previous 12 months. The Australian Road Safety Foundation says 2 in 3 road deaths occur in regional areas, which many drivers believe are safer than city streets. Chair Russell White says most accidents are preventable.
4: Speed's the number one risk that Australian drivers are admitting to taking on country roads. But our research also showed that things like fatigue and using a mobile phone were just simply far too common. So there's really no excuse for this kind of risk-taking when lives are at stake.
2: Brisbane's ferries will not be operating this morning as staff take industrial action. The Australian Maritime Union says members have rejected River City Ferries' latest pay and conditions offer, labelling it not viable. Preliminary tests indicate 15 elephants found dead near Kenya's Amboseli National Park were poisoned by eating tomatoes that were sprayed with pesticides. The Kenya Wildlife Service says it's a common occurrence in conservation areas which are also used for farming. The BBC's Thomas Mkwana has the details.
5: The director of Kenya Wildlife Service, Erastus Kanga, said that tomatoes laced with cyanide were found in samples from the dead elephants. The authorities did not say who contaminated the tomatoes, but warned that they pose a wider threat to livestock and wildlife in the area. Amboseli National Park is one of Kenya's largest safari parks and is home to more than 2,000 elephants. In the past, farmers have been suspected of deliberately poisoning wild animals to keep them from invading their farmlands.
2: Turning to sport, another 4 gold medals for Australia at the Commonwealth Games overnight. Rose Davies won the women's 5,000 metres with Jess Hull claiming silver. In cycling, Tara Nayland broke the world record in the women's C4-C5 individual pursuit. Australia also won the men's sprint and the women's team pursuit. Lachlan Kennedy and Tori Lewis are through to the final of the 200 metres. Tom Reynolds is through in the 400 metres. There will be 3 Aussies in the men's 800-metre final, Peter Bowl, Luke Boys and Peyton Craig. And in netball, the Diamonds remain undefeated after beating Northern Ireland 88-27.
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0: Good morning. Yes, it is Friday morning, the 31st of July. Folks, we'll get back to the final music mix in just a moment. Before we do, we'll look at the weather in WA.
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0: In Albany today, sunny morning, showers increasing 20. Bunbury, partly cloudy 20. In Karratha, sunny 27. Newman, sunny 25. And Kununurra, sunny 32. Broome, mostly sunny 31. In Perth today, sunny day, shower or two later, 21. And meanwhile, here in Harrington and Taree on the mid-north coast in New South Wales, a partly cloudy day after a sunny morning, light winds, a top of 18. You're up to date with news, sport and weather. We'll get back to that music mix shortly with Walshy on the wireless. 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
5: Hi, this is John Rolls on Good Morning Country with Kevin Walsh. Hope you're enjoying the show.

folks, played that little bracket of music with the theme of love. And yes, tell that someone you love them. And we had Josh Turner, Your Man, John Stone, Please Please, Peter Dawson and Coffee for One, and Johnny Rolls with Cheryl, Moana Marie. Earlier this morning, our album of the week, Terry Bennett's, was 101 entries for A Bushman's Farewell, the final copy. Number 90 was the winner, Die from Horsham. Next week, Casey Barnes' album. We'll be featuring it Monday through to release day, Friday, August 7. It's entitled Made for This, and it's a beauty. Folks, have a safe, enjoyable weekend, won't you? And all those that are not feeling the best, not well, hope you're on the mend very, very quickly. And all those suffering the cold, miserable weather, stay warm if you can. Ollie Austin's going to take us out. Still with the theme of love. I've

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3: Good morning, I'm Laura Devoy. US President Donald Trump says Gaza will no longer be used as a base for terror attacks. In a statement on Truth Social, Mr. Trump announced an agreement for the complete disarmament of Hamas and all other armed groups in Gaza. He says it's a critical step towards Gaza finally being governed by a new Palestinian government that will work closely with the Board of Peace to help the Palestinian people. Garma Festival organisers say they hope to foster significant change for the lives of Indigenous Australians. The largest Indigenous gathering in the country gets underway on Northeast Arnhem Land in the Northern Territory today. Garma is a Yolnu word that means two-way learning process. Speaking to National Radio News, Yothu Yindi CEO Denise Bowden says it's an important platform to offer insights about how life is lived on country.
4: Culture is prioritised. Language is a mother tongue out here in Yolngu-Mata, and English is second. It's very diverse, it's very unique and very special place, and we hope everybody comes and celebrates what is an amazing programming 4 days which has been curated by our Yolngu people here.
3: Workers at Australia's biggest bulk export terminal are set to walk off the job for the second time in less than a month. The Combined Ports Union, which is made up of the Electrical Trades Union, the Australian Manufacturing Workers Union and the Australian Workers Union, has lodged notice of a 24-hour strike against BHP. Workers will down their tools on the 9th of August if there's no agreement at a bargaining meeting next week. Around 100 workers at BHP's Port Hedland facility took industrial action earlier this month, but the strike did not cause major disruption. Australian firefighters will assist with efforts in France, where a heatwave continues to fuel raging wildfires. The federal government will send a Chinook helicopter equipped with an 11,300-litre water tank and a support aircraft. 24 personnel from the New South Wales Rural Fire Service will also make the trip. The government says they will support around-the-clock firefighting operations and provide much-needed relief to emergency services responding on the ground. Hundreds of thousands of people have been forced to evacuate their homes. Researchers in the United States say large amounts of uranium are being extracted and shipped from the Democratic Republic of Congo alongside cobalt exports, raising safety and oversight concerns. The BBC's Emery Makamena reports.
5: Cobalt from Congo's copper belt is essential for electric cars, smartphones and the wider energy transition. But researchers from Princeton and the University of Wisconsin say that uranium naturally binds with cobalt and is traveling unnoticed in exports. They say some of the radioactive material is also ending up in mine waste, putting local communities at risk. Researchers are calling for stronger international safeguards across the cobalt supply chain to keep pace with surging demands.
3: Turning to sport, the Sydney Roosters have scored the most points in a top-grade rugby league match since 1935. The team beat the North Queensland Cowboys 82-12. Sam Walker finished with 36 points. Both he and Mark Nwagunitawase scored 3 tries. Coach Trent Robinson praised his side's defence.
6: I said that could have easily ended up a 60-24 game or a 60-18, but you don't get 80 points unless you defend the other side well.
3: And in the AFL, Geelong has defeated Collingwood 15-7-97 to 10-12-72. Ollie Dempsey starred with 29 disposals, 10 marks and 2 goals.
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7: To Ballarat's weather, cloudy, patchy frost, the chance of fog this morning, a slight chance of a shower with light winds, a top of 12 is expected for today. For Saturday, morning frost, mostly sunny, a top of 12. For Sunday, partly cloudy and a top of 13 degrees. Currently in Ballarat, it is 6 degrees.
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7: Good morning. It is 7. Let's make it 8 minutes past 9 o'clock. I just about said 8 minutes past 8. How did I do that this morning? Good morning, Belle. You're back with us after not being so good last week.
9: Oh, no. I was really bad. So it's good to be back. Still got the scratchy throat, though, but, you know, it's okay. Mm-hmm. Getting there. Like everyone else, I think everyone's had a touch of the cold. But you are now listening to Community Connect. So today we've got a massive focus on the weekend of local artists. Joining us in the studio is a brilliant local artist who's highly anticipated. Solo exhibition opens in town this weekend. He turns ordinary recycled packaging into spectacular dropping structures. Welcome to the studio, Patrick.
10: Wow, that's a big lead up. Thank you very much. Happy to be here. Draw dropping.
9: Yeah, absolutely. Right. I've seen some pictures. They are absolutely amazing.
10: Oh, thank you.
9: Patrick, it's great to have you here. Can you tell me about the solo exhibition, Life Beyond the Box? What is the core message or feeling you want people to experience when they first walk into the gallery?
10: This one, I've given it a tagline of art looking at you, looking at art. Mm. And so they're all busts. So they're all figures from the chest up, some heads, chest and heads. And I want the viewer to feel that the art's judging you while you're quietly judging my art, yep. I guess, in some sense.

0: It's a concatenation of my last 3 years of my life and my wife's life. So I've taken elements of things that have happened and created pieces of that. So it's got a little window into my life as well as an artist.
1: Fantastic.
0: And a person.
1: Yeah. How long does a piece take to create?
0: Oh, that's one of the most sought after answers by everyone that sees my work.
1: Yeah.
0: It can take anything from a couple of weeks to 2 or 3 months. It's all made up as I go along. I have no real sense of the technique. I want to achieve something, so I have to experiment and experiment and experiment, and then eventually experimentation becomes technique.
1: Right.
0: So that process takes a little while, but then the next time I do it, I kind of have a direction that I'm already on.
1: Right.
0: By then.
1: So you have an idea before you start, or it just reveals itself to you?
0: I have a rough idea.
1: Yeah.
0: You know, one piece is called, is about carrying the world on your shoulders, and just, we were going through a bit of a time and we just felt like we were carrying the whole world on our shoulders. And I went, oh, that's not a bad theme. So I made a piece based on that. So it's, the idea was there, but I never have a finished product. I don't do pre-sketches or anything to get the...
1: It just comes together naturally.
0: Yeah, it's a journey forward, and then you look back and go, oh, that's jaw-dropping.
1: Yeah. We know that you've done 30-year background of travelling and street performing. How did this year's physical theatre and interaction influence this spectacular sculptures that you make?
0: Oh, good question. How does it influence it? I just, you gain experiences and you gain moments in your life, and they could be joyous, they could be sorrowful, and so they become this sort of collection, this treasure box of thoughts and ideas and feelings, and you can just draw on those.
1: Yeah. Right, we're just going to go to a quick little music break and we'll be right back.
2: Boy, she's throwing a music break at me already.
1: Yeah.
0: Get on
2: really quickly, just get onto it, why don't we?
1: Yeah.
2: That's the thing about it. Well, look, we actually spoke about this particular group with Peter a couple of weeks ago when they were in.
1: Mm-hmm.
2: Here's Tamim Shad and Shaking Out the Stones.

0: 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This is 99.9 Voice FM. It is 20 minutes past 9 o'clock. 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And Belle.
1: Welcome back to Community Connect. I had to run off and quickly get a sparkling water.
2: Sparkling water.
1: Fancy water. Because still not quite over my cold. So, yeah. So we're here with Patrick Duffy with Life Beyond the Box.
2: The cardboard guy.
1: Yes. So you're still setting up at Kank Wolverang Records, aren't you?
2: I am. Yeah. The brilliant space they've got out the back, a little big gallery space. If anyone's never been to it, you've got to go through the record shop on 30 Main Road. So you go through the record shop and out to this big art space out the back. Fantastic little venue.
1: Yeah, and you're doing a soft launch on Saturday.
2: Kank's open, so therefore the gallery is open to viewing. Yep. And then I got a fancy pants arty farty opening on the Sunday where all the arts people come together and rub shoulders with each other and, you know.
1: What time does that open?
2: That's
1: on
2: at
1: the
2: 2
1: Sunday?
2: O'clock. Yep. Day drinking, day. Wine and cheese.
1: Love it.
2: Yeah.
1: Yes, it's a must go to. Absolutely. So how long has it taken you to set up this exhibition?
2: Well, I can only use the space once the previous exhibition had finished.
1: Yep.
2: And then worked within the hours that Kank are open. So I managed to get one day last week, yesterday, and then I rush from here to finish it today.
1: To
2: so
1: finish
2: three
1: it
2: days to set it up.
1: Yeah.
2: Not long.
1: No.
2: But I have a very small studio at home, 6 meters by 4. So I've built huge things inside that.
1: Yep.
2: And then transported them down and hopefully that it all started to come together.
1: Squeeze them through
2: the gap and then explode into the space. So, it's been a challenge, but I've had it in my head. And now I'm kind of realizing it's looking good.
1: That's fantastic.
2: I'm liking it.
1: So how long has it taken you to compile all your pieces?
2: I booked this exhibition about a year ago.
1: Yeah. Oh, it's taken you a year?
2: Yeah, so maybe nine, ten months I went in and said, when's the next available space? It was now, which at the time seemed so long away. Now it's tomorrow, so that came up quick.
1: Yeah.
2: So, yeah, I've been working on it for probably about a year.
1: Yeah.
2: Between my other stuff. Like, as you're aware, I work at Sovereign Hill as an actor there, an improviser, an interpreter of history.
1: Yeah.
2: So between my real job and Sovereign Hill. No, my real job and art. I've been working for about a year.
1: Yeah, fantastic.
2: Yeah.
1: How do you make something so rigid, like cardboard, into those beautiful creations?
2: I have a very sore thumb because I rip and I press and you can squash the corrugations. You can rip the layers apart.
1: Yep.
2: You just manipulate the materials. I gave myself what I call creative limitation.
1: Right.
2: And what that kind of means is if you go out, here's any material you want, make whatever you want. That's a big ask and that's really difficult. But if you limit yourself to just one thing, and I've limited myself to cardboard boxes, and so I've had to really, with that creative limitation, explore how to get the form, how to get the structure, how to get the texture, how to get different colour forms, what can you add to it? Like a couple of pieces I've discovered gold leaf looks amazing on cardboard. So, you know, opulence and cardboard together. So creating this limit around my work has really opened things up considerably for creating texture and form and, you know, on the one piece you can get feathers, you can get hair, you can get skin. Just by the different textures that you can discover within the board.
1: Yeah, I really look forward to the Fancy Pants opening.
2: Yeah.
1: Yeah, absolutely. So were you awarded an art award.
2: Oh, I've been fortunate enough to have been awarded quite a few
1: art
2: awards. Yeah, over the time. Various ones in Victoria, a couple of national ones, all with my cardboard work. So
1: okay, so this is your main artwork, is
2: this
1: sculpturing.
2: Is my main. I was floundering looking for my voice as an artist until COVID. Art materials were hard to come by. Being locked down, I was in Melbourne at the time. And it's still a mystery to me. I'm not sure how it happened, but boxes of wine kept turning up at my front door.
1: So weird, yeah.
2: I may have had something to do with it. The details are a little hazy. So I kind of went, oh, I've got all these wine boxes. What can I do with those just out of fun? So that's when I kind of found cardboard, if you like.
1: Yeah.
2: So prior to that, I was floundering around trying failed photography, failed painting.
1: But you found your
2: passion. I found
1: it. Passion.
2: Yeah, and it just took off for me, you know.
1: Yeah. And now, you've been awarded many awards for cardboard creations.
2: Yeah.
1: Is it a very unique style of art?
2: Yes, it is. There are, Melbourne's got two or three artists. They're a totally different approach that I do. There's a lovely artist over in Castle, Maine. She does incredible work with cardboard as well. There's a few up in Brisbane way. And as you go international, there's some amazing artists around the world that are creating incredible work, but not thousands. There are thousands of painters. There are thousands of photographers. You know.
1: But there's very few.
2: There's very few that do this. Yeah. So, I feel quite blessed that I found it.
1: You're doing a People's Choice Award?
2: Oh, that's a bit of a joke, really, because a lot of the awards entries that I've put into, I've just missed out or I have won them. There was one for the Victorian Association of Sculptors, a big exhibition in Melbourne, and the top three was the woman who won it, and the other two were mine.
1: Yeah.
2: So I kind of split my own vote, and if I'd combined those two, I would have got
1: So
2: I've joked going, I'm going to run my own People's Choice Award, so I'm guaranteed to win.
1: Oh, absolutely. Fantastic. The Kank Wolverang Records is on Main Road.
2: It's a funky little end of Main Road. It's got the main bar. It's got a fantastic look of Other Worlds bookshop.
1: Yep.
2: Mr. Jones, there's all these antique junk places and fashion op shops. It's very, very cool end of town.
1: It is, yes.
2: Kank is the record shop in there.
1: So Life Beyond the Box runs for the whole month of August.
2: Yeah, the time that they're open. So they're open Thursday through Sunday from 10:30 to 5-ish, Thursday to Sunday. So I've got you lovely listeners out there. You've all got four chances to come and see it, or 12 really. Eighteen chances to come and see this exhibition at Kank Thursday to Sunday through August.
1: 30 Main Road, Bakery Hill, Ballarat. So get down there and check out these amazing sculptures. Thank you so much, Patrick, for joining us today.
2: Thank you, Val.
1: And we're going to go to a break and we'll be back.
0: We will be back very shortly.

0: Jimmy Barnes and Nick Sess there with Good Times. Before that, Noiseworks and Take Me Back, and also at the top of it all there, Savage Garden and the Animal Song. This is 99.9 Voice FM. Ben and Bella with you this morning. We are both here for Community Connect. It is 19 minutes to 10 o'clock.
1: Yeah, we were just having a chat with Patrick Duffy with his Life Beyond the Box, but I also found out some more information about Patrick.
0: Yeah, then you went and jumped onto BFAC's website, didn't you?
1: I did indeed. Patrick is also known as the Swiss Army Knife of the theatre world. He's running an improv acting masterclass at 1861 Hall, Room 2, from Wednesday the 5th of August at 7 p.m. And that's at BPAC. So if you want to know more information about that, head to bpacballarat.org. And he's just a multi-talented person. Wow. Sculpturing, artistry, yeah, fabulous. So, yeah, check out his improv class if you want to, you know, get some confidence with talking. If you're already a seasoned actor, he'll give you some tips. If you're new, you will learn some tips about how not being scared to talk in front of people. And, yeah, very talented person. So head over to that. So BPAC's got lots and lots of stuff on at the moment. That's why I was heading over there, because they are amazing. Rat Nest Improv Workshop, Ballarat Cat Comedy, the Choral Society goes over there, and Jane Austen is going to be there on the Saturday, the 15th of August. That sounds really cool. Lots and lots of fun things happening. Friday, the 21st of August, you've got Nick Cody coming, Crusher. So he's a funny man. some musicians. So check out bpacballarat.org for all the upcoming awesome events that they've got coming up. We'll head off to some more music.
0: You want me to play more music already?
1: Yeah. We lost a guest.
0: We do keep losing this guest somehow. Good morning, Amy, wherever you are.
1: No, she had stuff come up, and we will get Amy eventually.
0: We will. 17 minutes to 10 o'clock. We are going to go to a track now with by Uncanny X-Men and 50 Years.

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2: National Radio News.
3: Good morning, I'm Laura Devoy. US President Donald Trump says an agreement which will see the disarmament of the militant group Hamas in Gaza is a monumental step toward lasting peace and security. Mr. Trump announced the agreement on Truth Social, saying once completed, Israeli forces would withdraw from Gaza and a new Palestinian police force would be established. He says Gaza will no longer be used as a base for terror attacks. The federal government is cracking down on alternative therapies like golf lessons and animal therapy funded by the National Disability Insurance Scheme. Analysis by the National Disability Insurance Agency found 40% of providers were making incorrect claims through a loophole. NDIS Minister Jenny McAllister told the ABC the government will lower the maximum hourly rate for other professional support items to $156 an hour.
4: We do think that it's necessary to continue to have claiming category of this kind. There are some kinds of supports that are delivered by qualified professionals, for example, with master's levels degrees in education, where an other professional's claim is appropriate. But we are now able, as a consequence of our investments, to digitally scrutinise the claims that are being made under this category.
3: Ways to better support Jewish creatives in the arts sector will be examined by the Royal Commission on Anti-Semitism and Social Cohesion. Special Envoy for Combating Anti-Semitism, Gillian Siegel, yesterday raised concerns with the funding provided to the arts sector. Tim Blackwell from Creative Australia will front the Royal Commission today. Australian music journalist and broadcaster Glenn A. Baker has died. He was 74. A rock music expert, Mr. Baker was part of the research project which led to the establishment of the ABC's 2JJ, which is now known as Triple J. He established an Australian record label, authored 16 books, and in 2024 auctioned much of his personal collection of records, CDs and music memorabilia. Prior to that auction, he spoke to the Nine Network about his hopes for his collection.
5: I've spent 60 years of my life collecting records. And I would like to think that somebody out there would feel that devotion and would like to continue it.
3: Two of the world's six football confederations have rejected FIFA's proposal to sell stakes in competitions to private investors. CONCACAF, which governs North and Central American football, says its 41-member associations expressed deep concerns about the lack of due process surrounding the proposal. Europe's governing body, UEFA, says nations will boycott the men's and women's World Cups if the proposal goes ahead. Vice President Laura McAllister told the BBC it poses a genuine existential threat to the game.
6: Because the minute you sell off part of the crown jewels of football, clearly private equity has very different objectives and motivations to those of us who are custodians of the game.
3: Australia's dominance at the Commonwealth Games has continued with another four gold medals on day seven. Shannon Kirkwood has the latest.
7: The first day of cycling events in Glasgow brought Australia six new medals, three of them gold. Tara Nayland broke the world record in the women's C4-C5 individual pursuit. Australia also won the men's sprint and the women's team pursuit. In athletics, Rose Davies won gold and Jess Hull silver in the women's 5,000 metres. Lachlan Kennedy and Tori Lewis are through to the final of the 200 metres. Tom Reynolds, the 400, and Peter Boll, Luke Boys and Peyton Craig, the 800 metres. And in netball, the Diamonds are through to the semi-finals, undefeated after beating Northern Ireland.
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